0: getting back to sentiment, Don, do you realize that out of the 17 years you've been broadcasting, 6 of them have been with me?
1: That's right. 6 years working for Jack Benny.
2: 4 years more and you get a trip to Catalina.
0: Oh, the maestro's here. What do you mean, Phil?
2: I mean, instead of patting a guy on the back, why don't you give him more dough?
0: Listen, Mr. Harris, that happens to be none of your business. If Don feels that he's entitled to a raise, let him ask me.
1: Well, frankly, Jack, I've
0: And let me tell you something else, Phil. The reason I gave Don that big send-off is because we've been associated together for the past 6 years. I'd do as much for you or anybody else.
2: Well, I'll tell you a funny thing, Jackson. I went to a fortune teller the other day, and she told me I wasn't going to be with you much longer.
0: No kidding.
2: That's what she told me.
0: Well, Phil, sit down and write her a testimonial. That dame's got talent. You know, Phil, there are times when... Oh, hello, Mary.
3: Hello, Jack. Congratulations, Don.
1: Well, thank you, Mary. It's sweet of you to remember.
3: And, Don, here's a little present I bought for you. I hope you'll like it. It's a musical cigarette case.
1: A musical cigarette case?
0: Now, open it, Don.
1: Okay.
0: Well, what do you know about that?
2: Say, that's a catchy tune. What is it?
0: That's the Jell-O signature. You've been playing it for 3 years. What is it?
1: Oh, boy, that's a swell present, Mary. Thanks a lot.
3: You're welcome, Don. And that isn't all. I also wrote a poem about your anniversary.
0: Mary, you can mail that to him.
1: No, I want to hear it. Go ahead, Mary.
0: All right. What's the title of your poem?
3: To Don Wilson, my friend, your friend, and everybody's friend. And a friend in need is a friend indeed by Mary Livingston, that friendly kid.
0: Well, you've got enough friends there for 8 fireside chats. Go ahead, Mary.
3: Old Don Wilson, you've been with us 6 long years. So tonight we all salute you and we give you 3 big cheers.
0: Well,
3: you were born some time ago in a town in Idaho.
0: Mary, Don was born in Denver.
3: Oh, pardon me, I'll change it. You were born some time ago in Denver, Colorado.
0: Colorado.
3: And little did you realize that you'd be famous. Ain't it nice?
0: Yes, it's very nice. Go ahead.
3: Oh, what a day when Don was born. Excitement reigned from night till morn. The doctor said, gazooks and zounds. A baby boy weighs 32 pounds.
0: Yikes! 32 pounds?
3: But we don't care, Don, if you're like that. A rag, a bone, and a hank of fat.
0: Mary.
3: We love you, Don, because you're our friend. And a friend in need always gets it in the end. The end.
0: That's very good, Mary. We will now have the shooting of Dan McGrew and Livingston. What a waste of time.
1: Well, I think it was lovely, Mary, and I appreciate it.
4: Yeah, that was a swell poem.
0: Oh, hello, Dennis. When did you come in?
4: At 32 pounds.
0: Oh. Then you didn't miss much. Well, now that you're here, how about a song? Although you just got here, Dennis, maybe Phil ought to play something first.
4: It's up to you, Mr. Benny.
2: Look, you better have the kids sing. We haven't rehearsed our number yet.
0: You haven't rehearsed yet? Phil, this is Sunday, and we've been on the air 10 minutes.
2: Look, am I worried?
0: No, Phil. Why should you worry? Radio is only a sideline with you. You've got a regular job at the Wilshire Bowl.
2: Don't forget my cinema career.
0: Oh, quiet. Sing, Dennis. Cinema career. He photographs like a bran muffin.

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3: That was Someday You'll Find Your Bluebird, sung by Dennis Day. And now, ladies and gentlemen, as our feature attraction tonight is rather long, without further ado, the Benny, if you like us, tell your friends. If not, make off like you didn't hear us, players. We'll present their version of Mr. Frank Capra's great Columbia cinematic triumph, that four-star epic of the screen, that brilliant, thrilling, and sensational drama, Mr. Smith Goes to Washington. Thank you, Mr. Garner. Now, I will play the part of that fearless young United States Senator as portrayed on the screen by Jimmy Stewart. Now, the part...
4: Hey, Jack, I thought you were going to do Goodbye, Mr. Chips tonight and show up Robert Donat.
3: Show up Robert Donat?
5: Yeah, you were plenty sore last week about him winning the Academy Award.
3: I wasn't sore, Phil. I merely pointed out that if I had played Mr. Chips, I could have won the award myself. So could Spencer Tracy or Paul Muni. Well, that part is right up our alley.
6: Look who he dragged in the alley with him.
3: Go ahead, Mary. Laugh. Scoff. I'm not ready to do Mr. Chips yet. But when I do, you will see as fine and vivid a characterization as has ever been presented to the radio public. I bide my time. Then I shall laugh.
6: It's things like this that'll drive me back to the May Company.
3: You're a cinch for it if you don't watch your step. Now, Don.
4: Yes, Jack.
3: This being your anniversary, in our sketch tonight, you're going to play the part of Senator Wilson of Colorado, your home state. Isn't that nice?
4: Yes, but Jack, as long as you're honoring me on this occasion, why don't you let me play the lead, Jimmy Stewart's part?
3: Now, Mary, you're going to be... you're going to be my secretary. You know, the part that Jean Arthur played.
6: Oh, yeah. Gee, Jack, wasn't she great?
3: She certainly was. You know, fellas, I was supposed to make a picture with Jean Arthur once and an airplane story called Only Angels Have Wings. But I didn't like the script, so I turned it down.
4: What was wrong with the script?
6: In the very first scene, a parachute didn't open, and guess who was hanging on to it?
3: That wasn't it at all. And Phil, getting back to the casting, you're going to play the part of Senator Harris of East Dakota.
5: Wait a minute. There's no such state as East Dakota.
3: All right, you can be the senator from West Dakota.
5: That's more like it.
3: Oh, brother. What a guy. Now, let's see. There's one more part. Dennis.
7: Yes, please?
3: You're going to be vice president of the United States and preside over the Senate. Here's your gavel.
7: Oh, boy, that's swell.
3: Good. Then we're all set. So our play, ladies and gentlemen, will go on immediately after Phil Harris's number. Oh, Phil, give us something that... Oh, darn it, we've got a long play to do tonight. Hello?
8: Hello, Mr. Benny. This is Senator Van Jones.
3: Oh, it's you, Rochester. You've been listening to the program, eh? How's it coming over?
8: Well, I like it, but Carmichael's in the other room playing Bing Crosby records.
3: That bear hasn't got an ounce of loyalty. What did you call me for, Rochester?
8: Well, I didn't mean to interrupt you, boss, but I'm working on my income tax and I ran into a snag.
3: Income tax? Well, you didn't make enough money last year to pay tax.
8: Oh, yes, I did, boss. Remember that big crap game I was in on New Year's Eve?
3: Yes.
8: Well, I naturaled myself right into the upper bracket.
3: Oh. Well, in that case, you'll have to file a report. Now, look, Rochester, you can deduct for the people you support. Have you any dependents?
8: Only my cousin Henry. I've been supporting him all year.
3: You have, huh? Well, can't your cousin go out and get a job?
8: No, he's just a born dependent.
3: Oh, lazy, eh?
8: Lazy? Boss, if that man was a chicken, eggs and radium would be the same price.
3: Well, then I'm afraid you can't make a deduction for him.
8: Cousin Henry said I could.
3: Your cousin Henry is wrong. He put one over on you.
8: I see. Well, can I deduct for the gasoline?
3: What gasoline?
8: The gasoline for the ambulance, which will be necessary right after I discuss the situation with him.
3: Wait a minute, Rochester. Don't get violent. He's a relative of yours. Don't you know that blood is thicker than water?
8: I'm going to find that out, too.
3: Now, don't you start anything. Anyway, Rochester, as soon as I get home, I'll help you with your report. Goodbye.
8: Goodbye. Oh, say, boss.
3: What?
8: There's just one more thing. I'm puzzled about that back salary you owe me.
3: Well, it's only $20.
8: It ain't the amount, but I don't know whether to put that down as income, outcome, or income at all.
3: You'll get it, so don't worry. Goodbye. He should complain about his cousin Henry. My cousin Boo Boo hasn't worked since he drove a horse car in Waukegan. Play, Phil.

0: was Something or Other, played by Phil Harris, and his 18 deductible losses. And now, ladies and gentlemen, for our version of Mr. Smith Goes to Washington, which we will call Mr. Benny Goes to Washington.
1: Aha, Benny. Pay up, Phil.
2: I should have known it. Here's your five, Mary.
0: There'll be no gambling on this program. And now for our play. Take it, Mr. Narrator.
3: Very well. The opening scene, ladies and gentlemen, is the railroad station in Waukegan, Illinois. Jefferson Benny, a local boy, has just been elected to the United States Senate, and the whole town has gathered at the depot to see him off. Listen to George Pritchard and his Waukegan Firehouse Band. Curtain, music.
0: Folks, thank you, thank you. I appreciate you all coming down to the station. And the first thing I intend to do when I get to Washington is see that Waukegan gets fresh ink and new blotters in the post office.
4: Hooray! Hooray! Hooray!
0: I tell you, my friends, this can't go on. Why, the ink they've got in the post office right now ain't fit to take home.
5: Ain't fit to drink either.
0: Shut up, Cousin Boo-Boo. And those blotters. Those blotters, fellow citizens, are a disgrace to the fair city of Waukegan. But we're going to have fresh ink and new blotters. I was elected on this issue, and I'm going to see it through.
5: Go on, that ain't nothing but promises.
0: Oh, no, it isn't, brother. Remember my campaign slogan. I'm the gink that'll get blotters and ink, because I personally think that the old ones, well, you remember.
4: Hooray!
0: That's all, folks. I thank you. Well, that's my train, I guess.
6: All aboard. Train leaving on track one for Baltimore and Washington. Richmond, Charleston, all points south. All aboard and shut my mouth. Aboard.
0: Yep, that's it. Goodbye, folks. Goodbye, everybody.

0: 2. Jefferson Benny, our young senator, has just arrived in Washington and is captivated by the beauty and splendor of the nation's capital. As we pick him up now, he's on a sightseeing bus, accompanied by his secretary, Miss Jean Livingston. Oh, boy. Washington. Washington, D.C.
1: What do you think of it, Senator?
0: It's beautiful.
2: And now, folks, on your left is the Library of Congress, the greatest library in the world.
0: Gee.
2: 5 million books and 2.5 million maps, charts, and musical compositions.
0: God.
2: And now, ladies and gentlemen, if you will look over to your right, you will see the White House, the home of the president.
0: The White House? There it is, Miss Livingston. The White House.
1: Yeah, smell them fish a-frying.
0: Yeah. What a building.
1: Look, Senator, look. Look who's coming out of the front door.
0: Where? Oh, yes.
1: Goodbye, Franklin.
0: There she goes again. Say, Miss Livingston, isn't that the Washington Monument over there to your left?
1: It ain't a crack in your glasses.
0: Gee, you can't mistake it.
2: And now, folks, we're coming to the banks of the Potomac River. If you remember, George Washington once threw a silver dollar across this river, and it landed right over there by that rock.
0: It did?
1: Come back, Senator. It was found long ago.
0: Oh. Anyway, it was not the Potomac. Washington threw the dollar across the Rappahannock.
2: You try saying that all week.
0: Well, it is a toughie. By the way, mister, is that the Capitol Dome way over there in the distance?
2: I don't know. Hey, Eddie, is that the Capitol Dome?
3: I don't know. Hey, Bill, is that the Capitol Dome?
4: I don't know. Hey, Sam.
0: Oh, let it go. I'll find out later. I know more about Washington than he does.
1: Oh, Senator, don't you think you ought to be getting home? You've got to rehearse your speech, you know.
0: You're right. My first speech in the Senate, and I got it all prepared. Listen to this, Miss Livingston. Mr. President and gentlemen, I rise to offer a very important motion. A motion that means more to me than anything in this world. I say, gentlemen, and I say it...
5: Scene 3, the following day, and the Senate is in session. The gallery is crowded with spectators as Senator Wilson of Colorado is concluding his address on one of the vital subjects of the day.
0: Good work, Senator Wilson.
6: Thank you, Senator Benny. Have a cigarette?
0: Don't mind if I do. Well, that's quite novel. Now, Mr. President.
6: Mr. President, may I have the floor?
3: The chair recognizes the senator from West Dakota.
0: But, Mr. President, I had my hand up first.
3: Sit down, Benny. Oh, boy, this is fun.
0: Hey, Miss Livingston, when do I go on?
1: You follow the Swiss bell ringers.
0: Oh. Look at Harris wearing a frock coat and a polo shirt. Some senator.
6: Mr. President and gentlemen... Once again, I rise in support of the Harris Bill, a bill which will provide for the construction of a canal through Panama joining the Atlantic and Pacific Oceans.
0: A canal? Why, they've had one there for 40 years.
1: He's got an old map.
0: Oh.
6: Gentlemen, it's a crime that a boat going from New York to California has to go all the way around South America.
0: Around South America? Listen, Senator Harris... Mr. President, will you stop with that dabble?
3: I'm cracking nuts.
0: Oh. Now listen.
6: Listen, nothing. Let us repeat, gentlemen, that a canal through Panama is the only solution to this problem. It will save 3 weeks in getting from New York to Los Angeles and to the Wiltshire Bowl where there's never a cover charge. I thank you.
0: Well, Miss Livingston, I guess I'm next.
1: Good luck, Senator. Now remember, they're going to try and beat you down, but don't let them do it. Under no circumstances, yield the floor.
0: Don't worry, I'll hold it. Gee, I'm nervous. Mr. President, may I have the floor?
3: The chair recognizes the senator from Illinois.
0: Mr. President and gentlemen, I rise to offer a very important motion. A motion that means more to me than anything in this world. I say, gentlemen, the Waukegan Post Office must and shall have fresh ink and new blocks.
7: Boo!
0: I'm not going to sit down until you realize the importance of this problem. Day after day, my constituents walk into that post office to fill their fountain pen, as is their inalienable right under the Constitution of these United States of America.
1: Hooray!
0: Gentlemen, close your eyes for a moment and picture that little post office in Waukegan.
5: 7 hours later, and Senator Benny still has the floor. Unable to make headway, he has started a filibuster.
0: Gentlemen, I'm not asking for a canal. I'm not asking for battleships or a dam or a national park. All I'm asking for is a couple of bottles of ink. Not big bottles, gentlemen. Just regular little bottles of fresh, pretty blue ink. That's all. That's all I'm asking, gentlemen, for the good citizens of my hometown, Waukegan. That's all I...
5: 12 days later, and the filibuster goes on.
8: And those blotters, gentlemen. Those same old blotters laying down in the post office, day in and day out. Stained with the ink from a thousand pens. I ask you, gentlemen, do I get that ink? Do I get those blotters? I'm all in.
1: Here's a glass of water, Senator.
0: Thanks, Miss Livingston. But I don't think I can go on. I'll have to give up this filibuster.
1: Wait a minute. I know how you can win and get anything you want.
0: How?
1: Instead of a filibuster, make it a fiddle buster.
0: A fiddle buster?
1: Yes, here's your violin.
0: What?
9: No! No! No! Not that! No! Not that! No! Not that. No! Don't do that!
0: All right, gentlemen. No, no. I'm starting a fiddle buster. I'm going to fiddle till you bust.
9: Stop it now.
10: Please stop it.
9: Please stop it.
10: Stop.
9: Oh, don't do that, sir. Stop it.
0: Okay, gentlemen, what is your decision? Do I get my ink and blotters or not?
11: Yes, you can have them.
12: Yes, take anything you want. Take anything.
0: Thank you, gentlemen. Thank you. Oh, Miss Livingston.
1: Yes, Senator?
0: Take a wire to the Waukegan Chamber of Commerce as follows. Everything is okay. I'm the gink that got the ink. And I personally think...
1: You certainly do.
0: Play, Phil.

0: This is the last number of the 23rd program in the current Jell-O series. And we will be with you again next Sunday night at the same time. Well, Mary, I certainly showed Jimmy Stewart up tonight, didn't I? Do you think he listened into the program?
1: For a while, maybe.
0: Good night, folks.
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5: From March 10th of 1940, that was frequent cast member Frank Nelson narrating the cast parody of Mr. Smith Goes to Washington. Now, that episode opened with Jack paying tribute to announcer Don Wilson's 17th anniversary on radio. He indeed got his start in 1923 at age 22, working as a singer on his hometown station, Denver's KFEL. 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I'm Greg Bell, and up next on When Radio Was More Comedy, it's The Couple Next Door, right after this break.
6: I am the Whistler, and I know many things, for I walk by night. 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
12: The Couple Next Door, written by Peg Lynch and starring Peg Lynch and Alan Bunce.
1: Betsy, now you stay in the car, dear. It's cold out.
13: Where are you going
1: to
13: be?
1: We'll be right around here. Daddy and I have to pick out a nice Christmas tree.
14: Hey, here, how about this one?
1: Oh, it's not big enough, is it?
14: It's not big enough. If anything, it's too big for Pete's sake. Remember now, Christmas trees look a lot smaller outdoors here when you're buying them than they do when you get them home. Don't forget.
1: Well, let's not pick the first one we look at. Let's look at more of them. You look at that bunch, and I'll look over here. There's a lot of them over here.
14: All right, all right. Oh, excuse me.
2: Oh, that's okay.
14: Oh, well, gee, it's so dark here, I didn't recognize you. Oh, golly, Don Mercer, how are you?
2: Oh, fine. How's it with you?
14: Well, can't complain. You trying to pick out a Christmas tree, too?
2: Oh, yeah.
14: Yeah, well, how's Virginia, Don?
2: Oh, fine. And your better half?
14: Oh, just fine. She's around here somewhere. Hey, long time since we've seen you in Virginia. Seems to me, just the other day I mentioned that. I said, well, we certainly haven't seen Don in Virginia for ages.
2: Well, we'll have to get together.
14: Yeah, maybe sometime during the holiday.
2: Yeah, swell.
14: Fine. We'll give you a ring.
2: Oh, fine. Do that.
1: Uh-huh. Here, where are you? I found a lovely tree. Come here.
14: Oh, well, the general is calling. Well, look, nice to see you, Don. We'll get together.
2: Oh, yeah, fine. Nice to see you.
14: Yeah, so long.
1: Here I am over here. Come here. Isn't this a beauty?
14: Oh, honey, that's at least 9 feet tall.
1: Oh, I don't think so. Anyhow, isn't our living room 10?
14: No, darling, our living room is not 10 feet high.
1: Well, I know this tree is not too big, and I want a big tree this year. Oh, look how beautiful it is.
14: Yeah, it is a nice tree, darling, but I think it's much too big.
1: Well, it's better to have it too big than too small. You can always cut some off the bottom, but you can't make it bigger. Now, see if you can find a tag on it that says how big it is.
14: Oh, my gosh.
1: Hmm?
14: You know what I just did?
1: What?
14: That was Bill Mercer, not Don Mercer.
1: What was?
14: Oh, the guy I just spoke to. That was Bill Mercer. Don Mercer was a fellow I knew in school.
1: Oh, I didn't know you were talking to anybody. Come on, let's buy this tree and get home, huh?
14: I called this guy Don all the time. Stood there calling...
1: Well, don't worry about it now. It's late, and I promised Betsy she could help decorate the tree tonight. Now, come on, dear.

0: was too tall. I told you it'd be too tall.
1: Oh, isn't that a shame? Why, it's terrible to have to cut that lovely top off.
2: Well, we're not going to cut the top off. It would ruin it. You'll have to saw off some of the trunk at the bottom, dear.
0: Yes, of course, after I spent half an hour getting the base fastened on. I told her trees look much bigger when you get home, but...
3: Are we going to decorate it tonight?
2: Yes, of course, dear. Daddy has to saw some of it off.
1: Well, don't ruin the bottom branches.
0: Look, I'm going to put papers down and saw it off right here. I don't want to be dragging it in and out of the house.
1: If you knew it was too big, why did you get it?
2: Well, his mind was elsewhere. Yeah. So, for that matter, was he. He ran off to look for somebody he spoke to and called him by the wrong name or something.
0: Yeah, I bumped into Bill Mercer, and I called him Don, you see. If I just said it once, but I must have called him Don 3 or 4 times. I stood there and...
1: Well, I wouldn't worry about it.
2: That's what I said.
0: You see, I knew a Don Mercer back in school. I just got mixed up.
2: Honey, forget about it. Now, let's get the tree up. Well, I brought down all the decorations, and honestly, I thought we had more than this. I don't know what happens to Christmas tree decorations from year to year. You always seem to have less than you thought you had when you get them out again.
1: I know it.
3: Oh, Aunt Effie, look. Isn't this a beautiful one?
1: Oh, my, yes.
0: Bill Mercer must think I'm an idiot calling him Don.
2: Oh, for heaven's sakes, dear.
0: Well, I've known him for years. Not well, you know, but we've even had him over the house. You remember?
2: Oh, well, I know Virginia fairly well. She's in the woman's club.
0: Well, I've known Bill to speak to for 5 or 6 years. I mean, as I say, not well, but I've certainly known him well enough not to call him Don, for heaven's sake.
1: Well, if we're going to get the tree decorated tonight so Betsy can help before she goes to bed, I think we ought to get it put up.
2: Yeah, go get the saw, dear, please.
0: Yeah, okay.
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6: 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Get the forecast and high and low temperatures for today and tomorrow. 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
11: Somerset weather. Here's your WTLO forecast. I'm staff meteorologist Megan Mulford. Lows level off around 56. Tonight, under mainly clear skies, winds out of the northeast at around 5 miles an hour. High temperatures reach up to 87. Tomorrow, bright sunshine expected. Lows dip down to about 59. Tomorrow night, mainly clear skies. With your WTLO forecast, I'm staff meteorologist Megan Mulford. Right now, 73.
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1: Sakes, look at it.
0: All right. I guess I cut off too much.
1: You guess you did. My goodness.
3: Oh, Daddy, now it looks so dinky.
2: Well, no sense crying over spilt milk or cut trees. For that matter, it's done. Come on, let's decorate it.
3: May I start hanging things on, Mommy?
2: Yes, dear. Well, the lights should go on first. Now, let's see. Where are
1: they? Well, I must say he certainly ruined a lovely tree.
2: Never mind, Aunt Effie, it's done.
1: Well, I just don't know what you could have been thinking of.
0: I was thinking of Bill Mercer, if you must know.
2: Oh, no, dear.
0: Well,
2: please.
0: I was. I just can't get it out of my mind. When I ran back to find him, he was gone. Anyhow, I couldn't find him to explain.
2: Well, I don't know why you feel you have to explain. I'm sure he's forgotten all about it.
0: I bet he hasn't. You know as well as I do. The one thing people are funny about are their names. You like to have people get your name straight.
2: Here, Betsy, help Mommy with the light.
1: Shall I get the stepladder?
2: Oh, yes, if you will, Aunt Effie. Now, we'll want a yellow light on top behind the angel. Are you going to help or just stand around all evening worrying about Don Mercer?
0: Bill Mercer.
2: Oh, Bill Mercer, Don Mercer.
0: All right, I'll help. This makes me feel like such a dumbbell, that's all. Hey, do you think I ought to call him?
2: What for?
0: Well, I mean, explain, so he feels better.
2: Well, what would you explain?
0: Explain why I called him Don instead of Bill. You know, that I knew a Don Mercer in school, and then...
2: Well,
0: that's...
2: do they look alike?
0: Oh, no.
2: Well, then how's that going to make him feel any better?
0: Well, I... Oh, yeah, I suppose. Golly, what a stupid thing to do. Don't you get mad at yourself when you do something like that, huh?
2: Of course, dear. But there's no sense exaggerating it out of all proportion. It was dark outside there. I'm sure he just thinks you mixed him up with somebody else.
0: Yeah, in fact, I even mentioned that. I said, boy, it's so dark here, I didn't recognize you.
2: Uh-huh, well, there you are. Now forget about it. Oh, no, Betsy, dear.
3: What?
2: The icicles go on last. Help her, Daddy, with that string of tinsel there.
1: Here's the stepladder.
2: All right, thanks.
0: You better let me do this. Now then, what? You want a yellow light on top?
3: Mm-hmm. Yes, from back of the angel, Daddy.
0: Angel? Thought we had a star on top.
2: Well, it's a star with a little angel in the center. I got a new star this year.
3: Here it is, Daddy. Isn't it beautiful?
0: Oh, hey.
2: A lovely one. Now, don't fall on the stepladder.
3: Daddy,
2: watch
3: look what Aunt Effie and I made today. Strings of popcorn and cranberries.
0: Oh, for heaven's sake. I haven't seen those for a long time.
1: Betsy and I had such fun making them, didn't we, dear?
3: Oh, yes.
1: When I was a little girl, that's all we had on our tree. Decorations we made ourselves.
0: Okay, there. I got the light fastened on the top.
2: Fine. I guess we'll need an extension cord, won't we?
0: No. I don't think so.
2: Stay up there and I'll hand you the star to put on. Oh, you have it. Give it to Daddy, Betsy.
0: Oh, I just remembered. I asked how Virginia was.
2: Well, it's what?
0: I said to Bill Mercer, how is Virginia?
2: Well, isn't that all right? That's his wife's name.
0: Oh, but look, then he couldn't possibly think I confused him with somebody else because it was dark.
3: Put on the star, Daddy.
2: Put on the star.
0: I even said to him it's been a long time since we'd seen them and that we'd call him sometime during the holidays and ask him over.
2: Well, I'll tell you something. Right now, I'm so fed up with Bill Mercer, I don't care if I ever see him again.
1: Yes. My goodness, I never saw anybody make such a mountain out of a molehill.
2: Your Betsy and Aunt Effie and I planned to have such a lovely evening decorating the tree with you. A tree that now, thanks to Bill Mercer, you have hacked down until it looks like a potted plant.
3: What's the matter with everybody? I thought we were all going to have such fun decorating the tree.
0: Look, you don't seem to understand my embarrassing position.
2: I don't see that it's so embarrassing. After all, what do you care about Bill Mercer?
0: Well, that is hardly the Christmas spirit.
2: Oh, but it comes right down to it. We hardly know them. I mean, we're certainly not close friends. You have nothing to do with them, even in a business way. So it isn't even as though you insulted a vice president of your company by calling him Don when his name was Bill.
3: What's the matter?
0: Well, if I may get a word in edgewise, I should like to explain that I feel I've probably spoiled Bill's Christmas. I mean, after all, it's disconcerting to have somebody get your name wrong. He probably thinks I'm as stupid as they come. And
2: well, dear, you know the old saying, we wouldn't worry about what other people think of us if we only realized how seldom they think of us at all. But if you feel Bill is worrying, then get on the phone. Don't ruin our entire evening. Get on the phone, call Bill Mercer up, and apologize.
0: Yeah, I think I will.

0: Yes. Yeah, well look, it's Bill there, Virginia. Could I speak to him? Yeah, thanks.
1: Mommy, we've got to get our lights in the windows, too.
2: Oh, yes. Now, where are the box of lights it has, though? Did you talk to Bill?
0: No, he's coming to the... Hello? Hi, Bill. Yeah. Say, listen, old boy, I got to apologize. You know how I called you Don when I met you tonight? Yeah, well, now, look, let me explain.
3: Yeah. Oh, well, listen, you don't have to apologize for that. But I'm sure glad you called. I'll tell you why. I came home and I said to Virginia, I bumped into this guy while I was buying the Christmas tree, and by gosh, I don't know who it was. Well, I knew you. You know. And I described you to Virginia. But by gosh, you don't have to apologize for getting my first name wrong. I couldn't think, pal, who you were at all.
0: Yeah, well, now you know. Yeah, okay, Bill. Yeah, well, Merry Christmas to you, too. Okay, goodbye.
2: Well, did you get it all settled, dear? Do you feel better now so we can enjoy the evening decorating the tree? What's the matter?
4: Son of a gun didn't know me at all.
2: What?
4: Nothing.
2: Well, you look funny, dear.
4: No. It's okay.
2: Well, actually, I do apologize. I know I made a fuss, but I do think, really, dear, it was very sweet of you, a real Christmas spirit, to worry about Bill's feelings.
0: Mm. Yeah. Well, thank you, darling.
1: Come on, Daddy. Let's decorate the tree.
0: Yes, darling. Yes, Betsy. I'm coming.
5: Oh, I must say, I don't know what's the matter with him this evening.
2: I don't either, Aunt Effie. Well, I expect he'll tell me later, but in the meantime, I think he's just excited about Christmas.
5: Yes, I do, too.
2: Now, we mustn't forget to hang up the mistletoe.

The Couple Next Door is written by Peg Lynch and stars Peg Lynch and Alan Bunce, with Margaret Hamilton, Francie Myers, and William Post, and is produced by Walter Hart.

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1: Originally airing just a couple of days before Christmas, that episode of The Couple Next Door was from December 23rd, 1958. I'm Greg Bell, and earlier we had a 1940 episode of the Jack Benny program, which featured a tribute to cast member Don Wilson, who is marking his 17th year in radio. And my question is about his final years in the biz. After Jack Benny's TV show ended in 1965, Don and his wife Lois Corbett would co-host some local talk shows in a famed California desert oasis, nestled in the Coachella Valley. I'll name that city, then wrap up when radio was right after this break.
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1: 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Before the break, I mentioned that during announcer Don Wilson's later years, he and his wife Lois Corbett co-hosted some local talk shows in a famed California desert oasis nestled in the Coachella Valley. The answer is Palm Springs. 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
1: Fox News, I'm Tom Rigotti. The Trump administration is setting new sanctions against Iran and its economic partners as talks over reopening the Strait of Hormuz remain stalled. War Secretary Pete Hegseth warns the new sanctions don't rule out more strikes on Iran.
2: If Iran is foolish enough to overplay their hand or mess with the American military, we'll do what we need to do.
1: Iran says it will respond harshly and warns any country's support for the sanctions will be seen as an act of war. Tens of thousands of foreigners could soon lose business and tourism visas as part of an immigration crackdown by the Trump administration.
3: A State Department spokesman says the department is coordinating with Homeland Security to identify and revoke the non-immigrant visas of foreigners who came to the U.S. claiming to be short-term visitors, but then filed for asylum to stay permanently.
1: That's Fox's Jared Halperin. America's listening. Fox News.
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7: Here's your WTLO forecast. I'm staff meteorologist Megan Mulford. Lows level off around 56. Tonight, under mainly clear skies, winds out of the northeast at around 5 miles an hour. High temperatures reach up to 87. Tomorrow, bright sunshine expected. Lows dip down to about 59. Tomorrow night, mainly clear skies. With your WTLO forecast, I'm staff meteorologist Megan Mulford. Right now, 73.
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0: 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The pregame show is also brought to you by...
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3: Hey, very delightful good evening to you, and welcome out to Oracle Park in San Francisco. Tonight, it's the opener of a three-game set with the Reds and the San Francisco Giants. Right-hander Chase Burns will make the start for the Reds. On the mound for the Giants, left-hander Carson Wisenhunt. It's a beautiful night for baseball on the Bay. Reds and Giants coming your way shortly. But right now, Yid's coming your way with the Reds pregame show. Yid?
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4: Reds begin the final leg of their three-city, nine-game road trip tonight in San Francisco, and this is the Cincinnati Reds pregame show. I'm Dave Armbruster. Right-hander Pierce Johnson is in his ninth major league season overall and his first with Cincinnati. Like a lot of pitchers who struggle early in their careers, Johnson decided in 2019 that he was going to pitch in Japan to try to turn things around, and boy did he ever. Johnson pitched in 58 games for the Hanshin Tigers and ended the season with a 1.38 ERA. Tommy Thrall had a chance to talk with Pierce Johnson about the experience of living in Japan.
12: Two-sided question. What did you miss about America while you were over there? Was there a food? Was there a place? What do you miss about Japan now that you're back? And do you want to get back?
5: We talk about going back all the time, and I would love to go back. Not only to visit, but I would love to play another season there to maybe end my career. But it's not an easy thing going over there. And, so I can't say, oh, I'm going to do that. But, I would love to. I would love the opportunity. I feel like I would have a blast. My family would have a blast. But when I was there, I just wanted Chipotle so bad. so bad. I mean, I was eating a ton of rice, but it's just different, you know? Like, I just wanted a Chipotle burrito and some Tabasco and chips and guac, and that would have been dynamite, but that wasn't a thing over there. And then what I miss now is they had this Korean barbecue, the yakiniku, where you order the meat and you cook it in front of you. And I know we have those restaurants here, but it was everywhere there. And, I mean, my translator and I went there all the time. And he was like, hey, you know, we got a free night. You want to go to dinner? I'm like, yakiniku. He's like, dude, we got other food. You know you can order other things. Like, I know, man, but the steak, the sushi, like, everything that they had was just smaller portions. Delicious. It was super fresh, and I truly do miss the food.
12: What was the best city you went to? You guys, you know, you travel all around over there. So what was your favorite?
5: I lived in Kobe technically, but my team was in Osaka, so I definitely missed that. It was unique. It was older, but I mean, Tokyo is. I mean, come on, it's one of the biggest cities in the world. It's got everything you could ever want. The restaurants were great. The people were fun. You had so many touristy places to go to. I'd have to say Tokyo.
12: Pierce, appreciate the time.
5: Anytime.
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4: 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I'm Dave Armbruster. Another 9:45 start tomorrow. The wrap-up to this series is Wednesday at 3:45. The Reds then have Thursday off before beginning a three-game series against the Cubs at Wrigley Friday afternoon. Time for the voice of the fan. Here's Nick Kirby.
18: I'm probably in a very small minority here, but I've always loved when the Reds head out west. Being a night owl certainly helps, but for me, those late-night games bring back some of my favorite childhood memories. Growing up in the 90s, my family didn't have cable, so I could only watch the Reds when they were shown on local broadcast television. 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I doubt that I actually stayed awake for the final out for many of those games, but I still remember trying. There was just something special about watching baseball late at night, And even now, those West Coast games take me right back to being a kid and falling in love with baseball. My name is Nick Kirby, and I co-host the daily Chatterbox Reds podcast. 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
4: The Reds welcome Chase Burns back to the mound tonight. The right-hander is 14-2 with a 2.51 ERA in 24 starts this season. Last time out, he got a no decision after pitching five innings of six-hit, two-run baseball against the Cardinals. This will be just his second start against the Giants. Back in April, he pitched six shutout innings, but did not figure in that decision. And this welcome back report is brought to you by Elk & Elk, serious lawyers for serious injuries, and an official sponsor of the Cincinnati Reds. Call 1-800-ELK-OHIO. 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
4: 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I'm Dave Armbruster.
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4: Right-hander Sam Benscooter has pretty much done it all for the AAA Louisville Bats this season. He has appeared in 31 games. He has started 9 of them and finished 2. The voice of the Bats, Nick Curran, had a chance to talk with the Michigan native.
26: I was talking to Carson Phillips last week, and he talked about you kind of being that Swiss Army knife of being able to do either start or pitch out of the pen or step in a spot role. And he talked about the mindset being so impressive and just being ready for anything. How have you been able to sort of develop that?
27: Definitely through the trials of it. Was able to start that in 2024, kind of more on the starter end than in the relief. And then last year was a full mix of both, much with this year. But what I found works for me is just trying to treat every pitch, every inning, every opportunity the exact same way, whether it's the start of the game or I'm in the second inning off a big league rehab that's one inning, or if I need to come in and make the save like in Omaha this year. So just try to be ready at all times and treat it all the same.
26: Your, sort of workout routine or everything you do every day, it seems very consistent, and it seems like you're just kind of an animal with it. Where did that come from? Just kind of your day-to-day routine and what you do?
27: The actual routine itself has kind of developed over the years. I had our strength coach, Kyle, in low A in 21 and 22, and he really helped me kind of build the foundation of that. And then having him here the last 2 years has been great to, like, make the small adjustments now that I'm in this different role. But a lot of, like, being able to come in and be consistent, try to be the same guy and do the same things every time. That comes from my parents, just the way they raised me. Like, they were very big on treat others how you want to be treated. And then if you're going to do something, do it right.
4: Stick around. Tommy talks with Reds manager Terry Francona next. 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
12: Welcome back to the Reds pregame show. Time for a daily chat with Reds manager Terry Francona. Tito, tough one yesterday, especially when you look at how much Andrew Abbott was just cruising along and then hit a wall. When that happens, is that the most challenging situation for a manager to be in when a pitcher loses it as quickly as he did?
6: Yeah, kind of. And I'm not sure when you say losing it, because I know what you mean. You know, gives up a leadoff hit, then he gets a jam shot to left field. The biggest thing, in my opinion, when McCann's trying to bunt and we give him a four-pitch walk. So they're trying to give us an out, and we don't take it. And then after that, it was like, okay, man. So we had gotten May up, and I thought, okay, this is probably our best chance to get out of it. He got a nice little dribbler that if it's to him, we go the plate. We couldn't. So now we got to make a decision. Do we play the infield in at three depth or back? We played at three. Guy rifles a ground ball that goes all the way to the wall. So now we got to play the infield in again, and it just got away from us.
12: Talk about going with May there. Like you said, you had him up to start the inning, so it's not like you got him up for that situation, but you did bring him in a bases-loaded situation. The fact that you're even doing that at that juncture, what does that say about maybe how far Luis May is coming in your eyes?
6: He's done a really good job. Yeah, gave up some runs yesterday. That's probably the first time in about 10 innings. And this kid, and it's not smoke and mirrors. You know, he's got the two-seam movement. He's got the breaking ball. He's throwing strikes. If he throws strikes, and when he throws, he's going to be just fine. I mean, everybody's going to give up runs, but this kid's going to be okay.
12: You and I have talked before about, I say it kind of air quotes, protecting guys, making sure that guys are in a position to have success. That was, like you said, the first time we've seen him struggle. Is it concerning with him having the success and the run that he's been on, now experiencing a little failure, or is it a good test of mental toughness here at this point?
6: Well, I think there's always a test, and because in this game, if you're not mentally tough, it's going to beat you up. There's just too many things that happen that can beat you up. But no, I think he's okay. I mean, we pitched him in the eighth inning the other day, and he walked a guy, and then he came back, got a big strikeout. No, I think he's okay.
12: We continue our pregame conversation with Reds manager Terry Francona in a moment on the Reds Radio Network.
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14: Welcome back to our pregame chat with Reds manager Terry Francona. Tito, this is about as good of a place in baseball as there is to pitch, especially this time of year when the air starts to get a little cooler. Hitters will tell you that hitting in this place is like hitting in a graveyard. You got a pretty good arm on the mound today in Chase Burns. What kind of opportunity is this for him to go out and pitch against this Giants team in these conditions at this park?
6: You know, like we were kind of saying before we started, and nobody has a crystal ball. Well, I'm the last person that has one. But I bet you he pitches good. It's going to be cool after all the heat we've been in. Like you say, the ball doesn't carry real well here. I'll be surprised if he doesn't pitch a really good game.
14: On a day like this, not the inning stuff aside with Burns, but is this the type of environment where on a cool night you can just kind of let a guy go when he's cruising because of maybe it's a little easier on your body to go out and pitch on a night like this?
6: Well, that's kind of how I felt yesterday, you know, because we're indoors and Abbott was really – doing a good job. Like you say, when it goes, though, sometimes, you know, I wish we would have scored more runs earlier because then we, you know, you have that wiggle room where a mistake doesn't beat you, and yesterday it did.
14: How much does that change the way guys go about attacking hitters when you do have a little more wiggle room like the day before when you just kept adding on?
6: That's, you can throw a fastball, and if they hit it, okay, it's a home run. It's a run. It's not the ball game. And it's really different. And our guys have had to pitch like that a lot because we haven't spread out many games.
14: That's Reds manager Terry Francona. It's the series opener with the Giants coming up shortly from Oracle Park. It has more of the pregame show next on the Reds Radio Network.
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4: Here's tonight's pitching matchup for San Francisco. It's left-hander Carson Wisenhunt. He's 3-4 with a 7.03 ERA. Right-hander Chase Burns goes to the mound for Cincinnati. He's 14-2. His ERA, 2.51. The Reds and Giants are up next on the Reds Radio Network.
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22: All right, thanks a lot, Yid. Well, it has been a beautiful day here in the Bay Area today, and I'll tell you what, it is a very pleasant evening. Need a jacket. 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Well, it's a beautiful night. Hope you enjoy this one this evening between the Reds and the Giants. 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And we begin with Terry Francona's visiting Redlegs. The Reds come in with a 62-69 record. Leading things off is the shortstop, Ellie De La Cruz. Hitting second at first base, Sal Stewart. Batting third, the center fielder, Dane Myers. Tyler Stevenson will DH and hit fourth. Batting fifth, the third baseman, Eugenio Suarez. Matt McClain's the second baseman, hitting sixth. Batting seventh in right field, J.J. Bleday. Jose Trevino will catch and bat eighth. And batting ninth, the left fielder, Ivan Johnson. On the mound for the Reds today, right-hander Chase Burns. Now for Tony Vitello's San Francisco Giants. They are 52-78, fourth place in the National League West. Leading things off for the Giants, the center fielder Drew Gilbert. Batting second, the first baseman Rafael Devers. Jung-Hoo Lee will DH and bat third. Hitting fourth, Turner Hill, the left fielder. Drew Cavanaugh will catch and bat fifth. Hitting sixth, the second baseman, Nate Furman. Shea Whitcomb's at third base, hitting seventh. Batting eighth, Grant McCray, the right fielder, and Christian Koss, this is a shortstop, hitting ninth. Carson Wisenhunt starts on the mound for the Giants. Pleased to be joined by Chris Welsh. I'm Tommy Thraw. Great to be with you here tonight from Oracle Park in San Francisco. Ellie De La Cruz digging in to get it started. It's the Reds and Giants. Hope you enjoy it. Let's play. First pitch presented by Cincinnati Children's. Changing the outcome together. The left-hander fires at home and misses up and away for ball one to De La Cruz. Chris, you look at this matchup today, and tell you what, this is a very much struggling Giants team, but they've had all kinds of roster turnover as recently as moments ago. The 1-0 to De La Cruz, a wave and a miss, 1-1.
1: Yeah, so much moments ago, Tommy, that they didn't have their starting lineup out until about an hour before the ball game. That is a telltale sign of a team that's in turmoil.
22: See if the Reds can take advantage of that. This is a floundering Giants team at the moment. A wave and a miss, and the count is a ball and two strikes on De La Cruz.
1: Yeah, they're sending a pitcher out there in Wisenhunt, Carson Lee Wisenhunt, by the way, who coming off his worst outing of the year, he gave up six earned runs in four innings against the Cleveland Guardians.
22: Wisenhunt, a left-hander, out of the windup, and now here comes the 1-2 pitch. Ellie leans back out of the way of a fastball up and in, and you look at the numbers on Wisenhunt, Chris, and boy, his fastball gets knocked around.
1: Yeah, it does. But he uses a changeup, comes out of the same arm slot. That's his real go-to pitch.
22: Ellie swings. It's a little dribbler foul up the third baseline.
1: In fact, that's a pitch in this at-bat that Ellie has already swung and missed twice on. He did make contact on that one. But, you know, the thing that they have found about Wisenhunt is that the first time through the lineup, maybe he can fool you. But the more you see him, the more hittable he becomes.
22: It's a two-ball, two-strike count on De La Cruz. Wisenhunt into his windup, and he brings it home. And Ellie takes a little bit low on the outside corner, but already a challenge from the catcher, Drew Cavanaugh. So we turn our attention to the big board in center field here at Oracle Park. And survey says the pitch was a strike right at the bottom of the zone, and Ellie is down on strikes. Good location with that changeup there from Wisenhunt to strike out De La Cruz to begin the ball game tonight.
1: Now, that is his strikeout pitch, no question about it. He comes out of exactly the same arm slot as the fastball. Fastball can ride up there in the mid-90s, but, you know, there's really not much breaking ball, and he's had a little bit of command issues as well.
22: Now Sal Stewart bats with the bases empty and one out. Pitch to Sal is a breaking ball into the dirt. One ball, no strikes on Sal Stewart. Sal, 2-for-5 in the ball game yesterday in Arizona, extending his hit streak to 8 games. He's hit safely in 15 of his last 16. Really swinging the bat well. The 1-0 pitch, and Sal goes the other way, lifts one in the air toward right center, but it'll hang up. The right fielder, Grant McCray, is over, and he'll make the catch. Sal is the second out here in the first inning. Carson Wisenhunt this year, 3-4, a 7.03 ERA. He's making his eighth start of the year. Strikeout and walk numbers awfully close. 23 strikeouts, 20 walks over his 32 innings pitched. Five home runs, he's hit a batter. Now a deal with Dane Myers. Nobody on, two men out. Myers hitting 256 with five home runs, 21 knocked in. Wisenhunt turns it loose and finds the outside corner around the knees. A called strike to Sal Stewart. You look at this Giants team, and remember, the Reds and Giants played each other for the first time all the way back in April. This is the final get-together, the second and final meeting between these two teams. The pitch is off the outside corner to Dane Myers. The count is even now, one ball and one strike. Not a whole lot of familiar faces between the Reds and Giants this go-around from that first meeting. Here's Wisenhunt's 1-1 pitch, and Myers swings and fouls it back. A ball and two strikes now on Dane Myers. This Giants team has been completely overhauled. They've lost a handful of guys to trades. Other guys are on the injured list. And one of the familiar faces on this Giants team from that first meeting was Willy Adames. Well, they just put him on the injured list today. The 1-2 pitch down too low. That was one of 10 roster moves that the Giants made before the game today. A lot of guys got banged up in that series finale in Boston yesterday. It's a two-ball, two-strike count on Dane Meyers. The left-hander Wisenhunt into his windup. He fires, and Dane Meyers goes the other way with a fly ball to right center field. It'll hang up as well. Grant McCray again over. He'll make the catch. The right fielder puts it away, and the Reds are up and down in order in the first. A half inning complete in San Francisco. It's the Reds nothing and the Giants coming up on the Reds Radio Network.
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22: One of the absolute gems in Major League Baseball, Oracle Park in San Francisco. The Reds take the field here in the bottom of the first inning. Chase Burns toes the slab, ready to go to work now against this Giants lineup. Drew Gilbert, left-handed batter in there to face him first, and the first pitch to Gilbert's in there for a strike. Gilbert's hitting 236, seven home runs. He's knocked in 31. Burns, boy, has he been good for the Reds this year. Here comes his 0-1 pitch. And it's swung on and slapped foul into the seats, well down the left field line and way back. Burns had to fight for it a little bit his last time out, but still only gave up a couple of runs over five innings. And that's the thing. Even when Burns is off, he still turns in a good start. That's just where he's at right now. That's why his name is getting floated around in Cy Young contention. For good reason. Here's the 0-2 pitch. Just missed off the inside corner. Fastball at 97 there to Gilbert. A ball and two strikes. Burns has 19 starts of two runs or less, and as such is the first Red starting pitcher in the team's history dating back to 1900, the pitch down and in, to give up two or less in 19 of his first 24 starts.
1: Pretty amazing for any pitcher, but you think about Burns as really a two-pitch pitcher, getting it done simply.
22: 2-2 is hit high in the air. This ball belted deep toward the right center field alley, and it is going to bounce and hop over the wall out there toward the 415 sign. That thing was in the air forever. But this is a big ballpark. Talked about it with Reds manager Terry Francona in the pregame show. Hitters describe a park like this as a graveyard. Fly balls go to die. That one hung up, ended up landing on the track and bouncing over the wall for a double.
1: I think Barry Bonds was the only one that ever played here that made this ballpark look regular, because it is. This time of year, it's very cool. Here we're going to have temperatures down around 58 degrees at game time here. And the wind, even though it's blowing out a little bit, it just doesn't really help the ball get out of here. That would have been way out of here at Great American.
22: Rafael Devers hits now. Runner at second base, nobody out, and Devers swings and bounces one foul to the first base side. The count is 0-1. The outfielders have a lot of ground to cover. And right field is a very tricky right field here at Oracle Park. Ivan Johnson's in left, Dane Myers in center, and J.J. Blade man's right. The pitch swung on, line drive, right field. There's a chance for Blade. That's going to hit at his feet, bounces back behind him, heading to third base and holding his Gilbert because he had to make sure that that ball would fall. It did, and now the Giants already with runners to the corners and nobody out here in the first inning.
1: Bad read on the part of the runner at second base. I don't think he really knew where J.J. Blade was playing. He froze on that. Not only did he freeze, he went all the way back to the bag thinking that maybe Blade was going to catch it. So the Reds catch a break right there. And, you know, you still have Burns with a chance of getting out of this inning unscathed.
22: Jung-Hoo Lee, the three-hole hitter for the Giants. And really the lone guy in this Giants lineup that's hit the pitch. Lee swings, fouls it straight back. Strike one. He's hitting 289 this year. 9 home runs, 46 driven in. As a Giants team, their offense has just really killed them this year. MLB worst. Just under 3 runs per game over their last 21 games. So they haven't hit well this year as a whole. They've hit worse lately, and now Lee smokes a line drive to right center. That's a hit. It'll score Gilbert. Devers goes first to third. Still nobody out in the inning, and the Giants have an early 1-0 lead.
1: Well, it's funny because you look at this game ahead of time on paper, you think that, man, this is where Chase Burns is probably just going to just take it right to him and maybe not even give up a run in his outing tonight. And all of a sudden, you have 3 batters. They've all got base hits. They've got to run in. Why you play the ball game? Now, Burns is going to have to figure out a little bit about what he needs to do to kind of get himself back on track.
22: Now Turner Hill, the batter, who only has 12 major league at-bats. He's 3-for-12. No home runs, couple of RBIs for Turner. Turner Hill, that is. Here's the first pitch. He swings and drives one to right field. This is deep, turning to play it high off the wall. Blade. This will score one. It'll score two. The relay to the plate is in time. It only scores one, as it turns out. It looked like it would score two. Lee trying to score all the way from first on the double high off the right field wall, but the Reds played that relay perfectly, and they cut down Lee trying to score from first base. It goes 9-4-2. But Turner Hill didn't miss driving that one out of here by much at all.
1: If you like fundamental baseball, you'd love the relay play the Reds did right there. Perfect throw by Blade to Matt McClain. A nice one-hopper to the catcher. Doesn't get better than that.
22: Now Drew Kavanaugh checks his swing and a pitch down. Did he go? They ask at third. No swing. 2-0 Giants. The problem is, even though he's got an out, Burns hasn't retired a batter yet. The 1-0 pitch is down and in. It's a 2-ball, no-strike count on Kavanaugh. Already 2-0 San Francisco in the first inning.
1: You know, sometimes this kind of an inning can be really good for a young pitcher. You get out there and you kind of get a wake-up call early on. You know, you're probably thinking, oh, we're going to beat this team. We got a chance to even sweep the series. You can't get too far ahead of yourself.
22: Burns sets at the belt. Eyeballs the runner dancing off second and out of the plate. The 2-0 is right in there for a called strike, and it's 2-1. Tonight's TempStar game time temperature is 62 degrees. 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Burns ready at the belt. The 2-1 pitch swung on, and that's fouled straight back, and that'll even the count at 2 balls and 2 strikes. Boy, these Giants hitters here, the first 4 have all seemed to be on everything. If you're Burns, how do you kind of throw them off a little bit right now?
1: Well, you can throw them off by changing what you throw on the very first pitch because they've come out of the on-deck circle swinging the lumber.
22: 2-2, instead Burns spins and looks the runner back to second base.
1: Because Burns really hasn't gotten very deep into very many counts here. He is 2-2 here to Kavanaugh, but first few batters have just come up there and kind of ambushed him.
22: Kavanaugh just 2 for his last 16 and hitless in his last 10. 2 balls, 2 strikes on Kavanaugh. And again, Burns looks the runner back to second base.
1: I think he was told that time to step off by Jose Trevino, the catcher. I think they're going to change up the sign.
22: 2-2. Here's the 2-2 pitch. Swing and a miss. Struck him out. Got him with a slider in the dirt. And down on strikes, Kavanaugh. That's the second out here in this first inning. Now the batter will be Nate Furman. He was just recalled from AAA Sacramento earlier today. Has already been up with the Giants once here in the month of August. He was selected from AAA Sacramento back on August the 1st, made his Major League debut that day. Now his return to the Giants today, part of the flurry of moves that they made. He takes a first pitch fastball right over the inside corner for strike one. Furman, left-handed batter, waits, and the pitch is in the dirt inside. One ball, one strike on Nate Furman. Furman, former fourth-round pick of Cleveland in 2022. Waits on the right-hander. Now the 1-1 pitch and a wave and a miss. Good slider down and in, and it's a ball and two strikes on Furman.
1: Well, that has been his go-to pitch all year long. No reason to get away from it now.
22: One ball, two strikes, runner at second, two away. Furman out of North Carolina. Pitch, swinging a ground ball, foul, third base side. Actually, I say North Carolina. He's actually from UNC Charlotte. That's where Cleveland plucked him in the fourth round. Right-hander gets the sign, readies. And here he comes. Fastball, strike three called over the outside corner. Froze him. Down on strikes, Nate Furman. Burns gets back-to-back strikeouts. Limits the damage to just two first-inning runs for the Giants. We go to the second inning. It's the Giants 2 and the Reds nothing on the Reds Radio Network.
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4: 25-year-old left-hander. Deal with Tyler Stevenson of the Giants, leading it 2-0. Wisenhunt brings it home, and the first pitch is a strike over the outside corner. It's 0-1. Wisenhunt, a second rounder. Giants got him in 2022. He's another North Carolina product, but he is from ECU in Greenville, North Carolina. That's where he did his college work, East Carolina. The pitch is off the outside corner. One ball, one strike on Tyler Stevenson. Now, he went to high school in Moxville, North Carolina. Was born in Winston-Salem. The 1-1 off the inside corner, but decided not to stay home and go to Wake Forest, which is right there, Winston-Salem. ECU instead. Here's the left-hander's 2-1 pitch to Tyler Stevenson. Breaking ball is hit well down the line and left. That's going to drop fair. Over to cut it off before it gets to the corner is Turner Hill. Stevenson, a strong, aggressive turnaround first, but has to slam on the brakes. And he'll stay right there at first base with a leadoff single here in the second inning.
5: You know, the Reds are basically 50-50 if you want to guess along with the pitcher tonight, because the majority of the pitches that Carson Wisenhunt throws either fastball or changeup. So you can look at one or the other and probably get one or two every

0: very straight. He's kind of a short arm pitcher, gets a ball out of his glove right behind his left ear very quickly, throws like we used to say the way a catcher throws, right? And that doesn't really lend itself to a lot of extension, or you don't get a lot of movement.
1: Lizenhunt sets ready. Here he comes with a 3-0 pitch and a wave and a miss. Green light for Suarez. What you want to see, if you get a fastball in the heart of the plate, let it eat. Suarez did, but came up empty. Three balls, one strike. Lizenhunt to the plate. Swing and a miss again. Another fastball. And Suarez right through it.
0: Yeah, keep it in a pretty good spot when you're pitching it up there around the letters against Eugenio. He's a little better around those ones that are down about thigh high.
1: Payoff pitch. And strike three, frozen. So Suarez comes up empty on three straight fastballs after getting way ahead in the count 3-0, swinging through two of them and taking the third. Second strikeout for Lizenhunt. Both of them looking, and now Matt McClain hits. Matty Macko for three yesterday. Did draw a walk in Arizona. First pitch to him here, and a wave and a miss for strike one. So Lizenhunt only gave up two runs in each of his first two starts. Those came against the Braves in Atlanta and then against Colorado here. So he got off to a good start to his big league career. Here's the 0-1 pitch to Matt McClain. Way too high. But since, it has been anything but. He hasn't gone more than five innings except for one start. He went 5 2/3 two starts ago. Other than that, he's been five innings or less. The 1-1. And the pitch is low on the inside corner to Matt McClain. And the problem is he has been giving up runs by the boatload. ERA almost 9 in his last five starts. He did have one good one, as I mentioned, a couple starts ago against the Astros here. 2-1. Swung on, that's fouled back. But as Chris mentioned, that start against Cleveland where he got knocked around to the tune of 7 runs, 6 of which were earned. He gave up a career-high 9 hits and lasted only 4 innings in that game at Cleveland.
0: It's a lot of base runners.
1: Ooh.
0: Throw in a couple of walks to go along with the 9 hits.
1: Didn't mention those. Here's the 2-2. And there's strike three. McClain caught watching. Third strikeout for Lizenhunt.
0: Well, he came right in there on the inner part of the plate. That's a very good pitch. He's come back 3-0 to get Eugenio Suarez. He comes right back there with a really good pitch to get McClain. And I would say that he is on his game here tonight.
1: First pitch to J.J. Blade, a check swing strike, and the count's 0-1 on Blade.
0: Rare slider right there.
1: Stevenson started the inning with a base hit. He's still at first after a couple of strikeouts looking. Lizenhunt readies. He throws in the 0-1 pitch. That's off the outside corner, a ball and a strike now in J.J. Blade. After hitting for the cycle in the middle game of the series in Arizona, Blade was 0-3 yesterday, did draw a walk. One of only four players in the big leagues to hit for the cycle this year. The 1-1 pitch. Blade swings, hits a line drive right to the second baseman. Nate Furman makes the catch. Side retired, and the Reds are unable to cash in on the leadoff single. We've played an inning and a half at Oracle Park. It's the Giants 2, Reds nothing on the Reds Radio Network.
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3: Come to bat in the second inning. It's 2-0 San Francisco. This is the Giants team that very much has been struggling this year, but you wouldn't know it by the way they look so far in this game. They have come out ready to play. You'd think they'd be a little jet lagged. Swinging a high fly ball right center field off the bat of Shea Whitcomb. Moving over toward right center is Dane Meyers to make the catch. One down, one pitch, one out. And that's exactly what Chase Burns needed after having to really work to get through that first inning.
4: Well, it's pretty obvious what the Giants' strategy is, which is you don't want to see the Burns slider, so you swing early in the count.
3: Now, when you pick up on that as a pitcher, and I'm sure Burns and Trevino have picked up on that at this point, how do you mitigate that?
4: Well, you just throw a little bit more off-speed stuff first pitch.
3: Like that, swing and a miss, strike one on a first pitch, well...
4: And then the other thing you can do is you pitch inside a little bit. You get them off the dish. You make them feel a little bit less comfortable. You know, you feel good when you face Chase Burns and get a first batter hit, base hit.
3: Strike call on the outside corner. Well thrown. Nothing and two on Grant McCray.
4: But you know, there's that old saying about starting pitching that you better get him early or you may not get him at all.
3: Well, they got him for two runs in the first. The 0-2 pitch bounced in front of home plate. One ball and two strikes on Grant McCray as the fog starts to make its way overhead here. The fog here in the Bay Area is one of the most fascinating weather phenomenons you will see. Here's the 1-2 pitch to Grant McCray. And that's just a little bit too low. Two balls and two strikes. So the fog is kind of trying to make its way overhead here at Oracle Park, but you can almost see it dissipating as it comes over top of the stadium out over the bay. Two balls, two strikes, and here comes the 2-2 pitch. Swing and a miss. He struck him out. Got him with a slider down, and Grant McCray is the third strikeout victim against Chase Burns so far tonight. Now Christian Koss. Koss bats with nobody on and two outs. And the pitch to Koss off the outside corner for ball one. I remember we were going to the airport here. Might have been my first time in San Francisco. And driving down the highway, and you look to your right as we go to the airport, the 1-0 pitch taken down and away. And you see this fog almost like a waterfall rolling over the mountains into the valley. And it was the craziest thing that I have ever witnessed. Two balls, no strikes on Christian Koss. The 2-0 pitch, swinging and a foul. Because you could actually see the fog or the clouds moving just like they were flowing water. It was wild. Two balls, one strike. Burns nods the sign into his windup, and here he comes with a 2-1 pitch, and it's a line drive the other way past the first baseman Stewart into right field for a hit. Christian Koss is on with two outs here in the second inning. And now back to the top of the order. Here's Drew Gilbert. Giants were swept over the weekend at Fenway in Boston. They've lost seven straight series, four straight games overall. And 16 of their last 21, they were 1-5 on their road trip to Cleveland and Boston. Burns turns and fires to first, checking on Christian Koss, but he dives back in safely. The Giants have the worst on-base percentage in baseball. They also walk less than any other team. The pitch is down and away for ball one to Drew Gilbert. Fastball missing. Gilbert hit that ground rule double into right center field that bounced over the wall just to the left of the 415 sign, leading off the game for the Giants. Left-handed hitter, right-handed pitcher. Burns turns it loose. The 1-0 is a wave and a miss. Chased a slider down. It was out of the zone, but he went after it. Came up empty. The count is even now. One ball and one strike. As Chris mentioned, the breeze is blowing out today, but it's just one of those things that doesn't have a huge impact on the game here in San Francisco. Slider bounces across the plate for ball two. 2-1 now on Gilbert. One on, two out, 2-0, Giants in the bottom of the first inning. Signal given, Burns sets. Now here he comes. And Gilbert swings, and this time he loops one just over third that lands down the left field line. Rolling over toward the tarp, around to third base and holding his Koss. And into second with a bloop double is Drew Gilbert. So he smoked one to right center field that would have been out of most of the ballparks around baseball his first time up. And now he hits a little lob wedge down the left field line, just barely inside the line, for a bloop double.
4: It's a pretty good way to describe that. It got right in on the label and just got it enough to get it into the outfield grass right behind the third baseline.
3: That's not one of those. You know, sometimes you see a hitter just kind of push one out there, fillet it. That's not what he was trying to do there. Here's Rafael Devers. Devers takes ball one.
4: Yeah, Devers is really the only legitimate experienced major league hitter in this entire lineup. And he is very good.
3: Singled his first time up. Came around to score. The 1-0 wave and a miss. Good changeup that time from Burns. Now starting to work that pitch in a little bit.
4: Devers has one of the most unusual setups a hitter can have. His right foot is almost out of the batter's box, way over there behind him. So he is wide open with his stance.
3: A little bit of a homecoming for Devers over the weekend. Swings and fouls this one into the top of the net. One ball and two strikes on Devers. Came over from Boston in that blockbuster trade last year. This weekend was his first time back in Boston. The 1-2. Devers takes in the dirt. The count is even, two balls and two strikes. It was just 3-for-21 over the road trip, but singled in his first at bat today. Two balls, two strikes on Devers. Here comes Burns. Swung on, and this ball's barreled. Deep right center field. Back goes Blade, and it is gone. To the left of the 415 sign in deepest right center field, Rafael Devers with a three-run home run. And the Giants have a 5-0 lead with two outs in the second inning.
4: But Devers is that one hitter in this lineup that, as I said, legitimate, experienced, good RBI man. Came over here from Boston where he was a real run producer there. And with the base open, I'm really wondering maybe why not go to somebody else in this lineup. But he gave him a cookie and Devers launched it out of here.
3: Jung-Hoo Lee swings and he lines one to center field, but right at Dane Myers who comes in to make the catch. Inning over, but not before the damage is done. The three-run, two-out homer by Rafael Devers has made it 5-0 San Francisco. Chris has it when we come back in the third on the Reds Radio Network.
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4: Game here, believe it or not, top of the third inning, and the Reds are going to send 8-9-1 up there. Jose Trevino being the first batter in this top of the third inning against the lefty Carson Wisenhunt, and Wisenhunt's first fastball outside, ball one. Wisenhunt throws that fastball anywhere from about 91 to 95. That and the changeup are really his main two pitches. And there's another fastball outside corner. That's a strike. Giants, I think, have ambushed and stunned the Reds here with five runs in the first two innings off their ace pitcher. Here's a little ground ball to shortstop, Koss, and he will field and throw Trevino out easily at first base. One down in the third. And now Ivan Johnson. Johnson stepping in. Switch hitter batting right-handed, and here's a pitch from Wisenhunt. Big breaking ball that time. Threw that slurve in there, and that was perfectly placed for strike one. Johnson just recalled from Louisville, made the trip out west, and he takes a pitch inside. One ball, one strike, and one out. Johnson, 27 years old, made his major league debut earlier this year back in the end of June. And the pitch by Wisenhunt is a little bit low and out of the zone. Two balls and a strike to Johnson.
3: I don't know if we could have made a pregame prediction that would have been further from accurate than the way this has gone today.
4: There's a strike. Yeah, you know, it's easy to look at the game on paper and see how the Giants are struggling. They made 10 roster moves today. They're bringing guys up out of the minor leagues that nobody knows. And you've got your ace pitcher on the mound, right? That's why you play the game.
3: Against a team that doesn't hit. In a ballpark that's hard to hit at.
4: Exactly. And way inside, spun out of the way to get out of that one. And it's 3-2 now to Ivan Johnson.
3: Well, that almost clipped his jersey.
4: Johnson's been in the Reds organization for a long time. They picked him up out of Chipola Junior College in 2019. And the 3-2 pitch is in the dirt, ball four. So Johnson takes a walk. Reds have a base runner. And we turn the lineup over to Ellie De La Cruz. Batting right-handed against left-handed pitching is really the best of Ellie De La Cruz this year. He's one of the best right-handed hitters in the league against lefties. Big jump, big lead down there by Johnson. Not going, and a pitch in off the plate, ball one. Ellie awaits, long look by Wisenhunt, and a pitch in on the hands is fouled into the the screen right in front of the Giants dugout. So if you think about what Ellie has actually done against left-hander, he's hitting .400 against lefties this year. Swing, and that's going to be a base hit. Dropping in front of the center fielder, Gilbert, and the Reds have a couple of runners on here with one out in the top of the third inning. A little jam shot by Ellie, but it counts as a base hit. Only the second hit of the night here for the Reds. Actually, jam shot, no, is way out on the end of the bat. So now, Mr. RBI himself, Sal Stewart.
3: Well, this is one of those innings where the Reds have to get something. You got to put something on the board to start to climb back into this a little bit.
4: Stewart with 27 home runs. Poised, waiting, and a check swing at the plate. He did not go, and it's ball one. Giants 5 runs on 7 hits. The Reds no runs on 2 hits. But they are threatening here in the top of the third. Stewart awaits, and a pitch is right in there for a strike. .98 runs batted in for Sal so far this year. He's got a couple of runners on base right here. Swinging a pop fly to right field. Going over to the line and deep is McCray. And against the wall, he's going to make the catch. That'll give Ivan Johnson a chance to go from second to third, but two out in the inning. That ball actually carried a little farther than I thought it would. The wind is definitely blowing out here at Oracle Park. And down the lines, the ball will get out of here. It's only 309 down the right field line, 339 down the left field line.
3: You see some awkward plays by right fielders down that right field line because of the wind patterns in here.
4: So with two down and two on, here is Dane Myers. Myers takes it up and away, ball one. And now Wisenhunt has walked off the mound. The trainer has come out.
3: Looks like,
4: and I'm wondering if there's something wrong with his arm. He's kind of holding it in a funny position, squeezing his left hand, his pitching hand, back and forth, and talking to the trainer and pointing to something somewhere around his elbow.
3: That's not a good sign.
4: And they're just going to take him right out of the ballgame. That's it. No practice pitches. No checking to see if it's okay. And Wisenhunt is leaving this game. He winced a little bit after his last pitch, as we see that on the replay. And as soon as he threw that baseball, he started walking back towards second base. That's when the trainer came out, and that's when he decided to come out of the ballgame. But we'll figure out who the new pitcher is going to be. He's going to have as much time as he wants to get loose. And we'll be right back with more Reds baseball right after this on the Reds Radio Network.
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4: Now, the new pitcher out of the bullpen for the Giants would be... The new pitcher out of the bullpen for the Giants, Jason Foley. A right-hander nicknamed Foles, as you would think so, and he has been in 222 Major League games now. 30-year-old that relies on a power-sinking fastball, low arm slot, and he probably thought that this would be the last time that he would ever think about getting into this ball game in the third inning because the starter, Carson Wisenhunt, was just cruising right along. Giants lead this ball game 5-0. Wisenhunt left the mound a few moments ago after he threw a high outside fastball to Dane Myers, and now Foley is out there to warm up and taking all the time he needs. So while he warms up, we'll let you warm up. We're going to take station ID break right here on the Reds Radio Network.
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4: But Foley is kind of a success story, considering the fact that he is a former pitcher who did his college work at Sacred Heart University, never was drafted, signed as an undrafted free agent with Detroit, and made his way right through the minor leagues up to the major leagues. In fact, he was part of a combined no-hitter against Toronto back in July of 2023, Foley was. Came in here last December, signed a one-year contract for about $2 million with the Giants, so here he is on the mound here today.
3: Checking the notes, I can't find any information out about a possible brother that does some motivational speaking work, but maybe might be related to Matt. Famously lives in a van down by the river. How about we check some scores around Major League Baseball?
4: Okay, that's a good idea.
3: They're brought to you by Sun Cruiser Vodka Iced Tea. Let the good times cruise. Not a big Saturday Night Live guy? You remember that?
4: I do remember, the actors that I remember on Saturday Night Live are no longer on that
3: you
4: show.
3: You don't remember Chris Farley?
4: Oh, yeah, Chris. Uh-oh. Of course I do, Farley.
3: Rangers have a 9-2 lead on the White Sox. That game's wrapping up. Top of the ninth inning right now on the south side of Chicago. Cleveland has a 1-0 lead on the Angels. Bottom of the fourth, top of the fourth right now in San Diego. Down the coast a ways. That game is scoreless. Pirates and Padres. Top of the fourth in Arizona. Cubs have a 1-0 lead on the Diamondbacks. Bottom of the third in Oakland. Or no, I guess they would be in Sacramento. Excuse me. Twins 2, A's nothing, bottom of the third in that game. Top of the third right now in Seattle, it is 5-2. Mariners have a three-run advantage on the Phillies. Some finals around the big leagues now. Rays beat the Tigers today, 4-1. That game in Detroit, a final from our nation's capital. It was the Nationals walloping the Rockies to the tune of a 13-3 final in D.C. Red Sox over the Marlins today in Miami, 4-2 the final in that game. That's a look at all the action around the big leagues today. Pick a hat, pick a game. 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
4: Hey, maybe we ought to get into the trivia question here.
3: I guess we got time to do it. Why not?
4: Mr. Foley is still warming up.
3: Jason, not Matt. The question is, it's going to be Reds-Giants trivia, the topic. Two members of the Pro Football Hall of Fame played for both the Reds and Giants during their Major League Baseball careers. Of course, Deion Sanders is one. Who is the other? George Halas, Greasy Neal, or Jim Thorpe? I think I know this answer, but I don't know.
4: Would imagine Jim Thorpe. But
3: that's who I was guessing. Yeah, see.
4: Now we are back to action here as Jason Foley to the mound and delivers a 1-0 pitch right in there to Dane Myers. So it's an even 1-1 count. Myers saw one pitch from the starter, Carson Cuisinart. He is now seeking some medical attention down in the clubhouse for the Giants, and it's a 1-1 count now. And a little bit off the plate outside. And Drew Cavanaugh, the catcher, wants that one reviewed.
3: Looked like a pretty good pitch.
4: He didn't catch it very well. And it is a strike on the outside corner. He kind of lunged at it, and I think that's one reason why he didn't get the strike call from the home plate umpire. Home plate umpire is Chris Conroy.
3: How does that work with framing?
4: Probably the same way it always does. Here is the 1-2 now, and a swing and a miss. Went upstairs with the heater and got it right by Myers for the third out of the inning. And the Giants come to bat. They're in the lead right now. 5-0 here at Oracle Park in San Francisco on the Reds Radio Network.
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4: It is a 5-0 Giants lead here in San Francisco. The first of three, the Reds will play against the Giants here. Chase Burns, who gave up a two-spot in the first, a three-spot in the second, and here we are at 5-0, and Turner Hill, left-handed hitter, comes in there and takes the first pitch on the outside corner. That's a strike. Hill waves the bat, kind of bent down a little bit, and the ball goes right past Jose Trevino all the way to the backstop, and it's a ball. Hill, 27 years old. He was the Pacific Coast League Player of the Month for the month of July. And here he is in the big leagues in August. That one misses outside. It's 2-1. Playing in only his seventh major league game, Turner Hill. And he swings and rockets it, but foul. I mean, way out of here. Splash down over the Bank of America sign, but in the water. But in foul territory, so it's an even 2-2 count. Usually on very sunny days, day games, there are a lot of kayaks out there. I don't see any boats out there tonight. Burns misses with that, and it's the full count. I'll tell you, the swing that Turner Hill put on that looked to remind me a little bit of Corbin Carroll. Here's the 3-2, and it's upstairs and out of the zone. He did not go, and it's a leadoff walk. You know, the Reds are going to put a pitching limit of some kind on Chase Burns between now and the end of the year. And I'm really wondering how long of a leash he may have tonight, because when you're not on and you're missing a little bit, and you know you're going to have to give this young pitcher a little bit of a break, you may not want to push him too far. Burns fires it in there. That's a ball inside. Ball one.
3: And with that, it looks like they're beginning to stir already out in that Reds bullpen.
4: And I don't think it has anything to do with not having confidence in Chase Burns. It's knowing that you're going to have to manage his pitch load, so you can be smart about it. Kavanaugh, the left-handed hitter, hits this one high in the air into very shallow center field. It'll be picked off by Dane Myers for the out.
3: Terry Francona kind of talked about it in the pregame today. This is one of those comfortable nights to pitch. Quote-unquote easy park to pitch in. Might be one of those nights where he's able to give him some length. Doesn't look like that'll be the case tonight.
4: Nate Furman, the left-handed hitter, another lefty, and he takes a pitch, a good one right there by Burns on the outside corner. There goes a runner, and the ball gets away from Trevino. No throw to second base. And Turner Hill's got a stolen base, and now the Giants have another runner in scoring position.
17: First career stolen base for Turner Hill. First career stolen base.
4: First career stolen base for the young man that is only playing in his seventh major league game. Furman with a 1-1 count. Long look by Chase Burns through the plate. That's a little bit inside for a ball, and this time Trevino wants it reviewed.
3: Looked like pretty close to the top of the zone. Had plenty of plate. Question was it too high?
4: And it was right in there. A good review by Trevino. The Reds get the strike. And the count now 1-2. Furman awaits, and a swing and a foul back. A little defensive swing right there. Nathan Walter Furman, he is from Brookhaven, Pennsylvania, which is really right outside the Philadelphia area. Grew up a Phillies fan, of course. Played down at UNC Charlotte. And here is the 1-2. Swing and a miss. Looks like Burns took something off that pitch and got him as a strikeout on the changeup. So two down in the inning after a leadoff walk and a stolen base. It'll be Shea Whitcomb. Whitcomb, 27-year-old. He's a right-hander, and he takes the pitch up and out of the zone, ball one. Whitcomb is from the southern part of the state, down around San Diego. That's where he did his college work, UC San Diego. And a swing and a miss, came up empty on that little slider. Burns trying to get out of the inning unscathed, and a breaking ball misses down and away. Two balls and a strike. Giants come into this series struggling about as much as you possibly can. I believe they have lost 17 straight series. Have gotten off to a terrible start here post-All-Star break, and especially into the month of August. Swing and a foul ball. That'll go by the third base coach, Gary Pettis. Pettis at third. And Shane Robinson at first. Kind of an eclectic group of coaches here that Tony Vitello and Buster Posey have put together for the Giants here in 2026. Some of the coaches on the staff, the picks of the manager, Tony Vitello, the other the picks of the general manager and head of baseball operations, Buster Posey. Two balls, two strikes, two outs. Burns with the pitch is up and away, ball three. Whitcomb awaits the payoff pitch coming. Base open at first, runner not going, and a swing and a miss. Got him on a slider. A couple more strikeouts in this inning for Chase Burns, and he gets out of it as he strands a runner at second base. It is a 5-0 ball game favor the Giants. We're back to Tommy Thrall with the play-by-play on the Reds Radio Network right after this.
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3: 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Right-hander goes to work. Foley's first pitch is in too tight for ball one to Tyler Stevenson. The count is 1-0 now on Stevenson. Now it's looking like it's getting a little misty. Well, maybe that was just smoke. 1-0 on Stevenson, the right-hander. Foley with a high set. Here he comes with a 1-0. And Stevenson takes a strike on the outside corner. One ball, one strike on Tyler Stevenson. 5-0 Giants in the fourth. Here he comes, and Stevenson takes off the outside corner. Stevenson dropped one down the left field line his first time up. He's ahead in the count. 2-1. 2-1 pitch. Swing and a miss, and now it's 2-2 on Stevenson. Five runs, seven hits for the Giants. No runs, two hits for the Reds. Their starter, Carson Wisenhunt, left with two outs in the third, with an apparent arm injury, and a wave and a miss, and a fastball down on strikes, Tyler Stevenson. So now Tony Vitello and the Giants are going to be asking of quite a bit here from Jason Foley.
4: It's a pretty good-looking fastball that Foley has right there. He's got a low arm angle as a right-hander, and that has a lot of run on it. Came started on the inside corner, was well off the plate by the time the Stevenson ended up his swing.
3: Now Eugenio Suarez. First pitch to Suarez is off the outside corner for ball one. 1-0 on Gino. He struck out looking his first time up. The Reds have struck out five times so far in this game. They are only in the fourth. Foley's 1-0. Suarez takes a breaking ball that dives down and away. 2-0, on Suarez. It is a breezy night here in the Bay Area. Wind blowing out pretty good. 2-0. Here it comes. And Suarez pounds it into the ground. Foul, third base side.
4: I'm wondering, Tommy, if there's another team in baseball that has had as much drama surrounding their whole organization as had the Giants really since 2025.
3: No, I don't think so. And we just came from Arizona. 2-1. Suarez looks at a strike over the outside corner. Now it's 2-2.
4: You go back to the end of last year, they fired their manager, Bob Melvin. He had only been here a couple of years when he succeeded Gabe Kapler, who left after the 2023 season.
3: The 2-2 to Suarez. Strike three called. He's caught looking for the second time tonight. Giants have now struck out six.
4: So just a few years after, you know, retiring as a player, Buster Posey now is president of baseball ops. And he had to hire a manager this year. First, he had to fire a manager last year. Then they hire a manager this year and made history by hiring Tony Vitello, who had no managerial experience in professional baseball, only college.
3: Matt McClain takes a first pitch strike. The count is 0-1 on McClain.
4: So with that, then you have to go out and hire a coaching staff. And they did a pretty good, really, a job of sprinkling a lot of different types of coaches.
3: 0-1 down and away. One ball, one strike.
4: Gary Pettis is a player that has had a long major league career. He's the coach of third base. Shane Robinson was a player and a teammate of Buster Posey at Florida State. So there's that connection.
3: 1-1. And McClain sends one the other way, but it's going to slice foul down the right field line.
4: Frank Anderson is the head of Major League Pitching, although he's not really the pitching coach. But he was Tony Vitello's pitching coach at the University of Tennessee. So there's a connection there. And then you start adding up all the injuries, the trades. And you got a mess on your hands here in the Bay Area.
3: 1-2. Way high and inside. And count levels at 2 balls, 2 strikes on McClain.
4: Yeah, not to mention the electric scooter accident by Harrison Bader that happened back at the end of July, where he crashed into a fire truck, I think, at 2 in the morning.
3: 2-2. Ground ball back to the pitcher. Fielded by Foley. He'll underhand it to first, and the side is retired.
4: There's more to come.
3: More on that. Chris will be back with the rest of the story, doing his best Paul Harvey impression when we come back as we head to the bottom of the fourth. 5-0 Giants on the Reds Radio Network.
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0: Giants are down 5-0 as the Giants bat in the bottom of the fourth inning. Oracle Park in San Francisco, first game of this three-game series. Grant McCray leads it off for the Giants here in the fourth. First pitch swinging, it's drilled to the right center field gap. That's going to get down and go to the wall. Extra bases here for McCray. He's on his way into second, not stopping. Ellie will take the throw in, but they won't have a play at third. McCray in, diving safely with a leadoff triple. His first.
1: You know, we talked the other day, Tommy, when we were in Phoenix, about how that ballpark is a ballpark made for triples. You can say the same thing here in Oracle Park. If you get a ball into that right center field gap, it is 4-15 into the little notch out there. And that's where all the triples are made.
0: I think this is the only ballpark that allows more triples than Arizona. Now Christian Koss hits. He swings, hits it back to the pitcher. Knocked down by Burns. He can't find the handle. The runner stays at third, but Koss will reach. It is a base hit. Burns knocked it down behind his back. But then the ball rolled in front of the mound, kind of toward the first baseline. Burns went to pick it up with the bare hand and then didn't have a play because he missed it. Everything going the Giants' way right now. Here's Drew Gilbert. Now Burns backs off the mound. First and third, nobody out, and here comes Matt Tracy, the Reds' pitching coach. So Tracy heading out there as the Reds get their bullpen going, and you wonder if this is just a stall tactic at this moment. Try to give somebody time to get ready.
1: Yeah, it looks like Sam Maul is warming up out there, trying to get him going, trying to get out of this inning first, I'm sure. Interesting note on the batter at the plate right now, Drew Gilbert. He was a teammate of Chase Burns at the University of Tennessee and played for the Giants manager, Tony Vitello, all at the same time. It was Burns who played a couple of years at Tennessee, and then he moved on to go to Wake Forest.
0: They actually moved him to the bullpen when he was with the Volunteers. Right-hander sets and fields in. Here's the pitch to Gilbert, and it's down too low for ball one.
1: They moved it to the bullpen. May not have been something that Burns liked, but he went out and pitched six shutout innings in a College World Series out of the bullpen. First time that had ever been done.
0: 1-0, down too low, and it's a two-ball, no-strike count on Gilbert. The last time that Burns pitched against the Giants, he was brilliant. That was a great American ballpark. Speaking of six innings of shutout baseball, that's what he did. In fact, he faced the minimum against the Giants when he pitched against him in April. Here's the 2-0. Gilbert hits it sharply. McClain has it, runs the runner back to first, and tags him out, flips to Stewart in time to get the out, all the while looking the runner McCray back to third.
1: What a heads-up double play by Matt McClain. You know, you talk about baseball IQ, and say what you want about McClain's offense this year, but that is as good as it gets. He fields a ball, charges towards home, that freezes the runner at third, runs after the runner going to second base, tags him, and then flips to Stewart for the force out of the batter runner.
0: He tagged Koss out, chasing him back to first. Koss had nowhere to go. McClain fielded it in the baseline in front of him. And now this is going to be it for Burns. Terry Francona has popped out of the Reds' dugout. He's going to make a pitching change. While he makes his way to the mound, though, first, let's pause for station identification on the Reds Radio Network.
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0: So a pitching change made here in the fourth. Runner at third with two outs. Giants are leading it 5-0. Sam Maul jogs in from the Reds bullpen. We'll tell you about him when we come back on the Reds Radio Network.

0: Buster pitching chain. Sam Ball, the left-hander, comes out of the bullpen. For Sam, this is game number 61. He was in 23 games last year for the Reds, 48 the year before that. Wilbur's mustard puts some mustard on it.
1: Rafael Devers at the plate, left-hander against left-hander. First pitch to Devers, low and away for ball one. 1-0, the count on Devers.
0: Yeah, I think that this move by Terry Francona, nothing to do with trying to give Chase Burns a little bit of a break. It's trying to get the left-on-left advantage.
1: Now the pitch to Devers is low and outside for ball.
0: Devers is the one to knock that three-run home run off of Chase Burns' last time up.
1: 2 for 2. He has scored twice. Devers with 3 RBIs because of that home run. 2-0. Ball ready, and from the belt, here he comes with the 2-0 pitch. Breaking ball pounded into the ground to the second baseman. McLean has it. He'll flip it over to first in time. Side retired. It's a scoreless fourth, and somehow the Reds work around the leadoff triple here in the fourth inning. We go to the top of the fifth. 5-0 Giants on the Reds Radio Network.
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0: Well, the Giants have made a pitching change. If you've asked yourself recently, I wonder whatever happened to Raver San Martin, left-handed pitcher that working with the Reds not too long ago. The 30-year-old is on the mound right here wearing the uniform of the Giants. Comes into this ballgame for a Raver. It will be game number 12 this season.
1: You very rarely see Raver San Martin when he's not smiling.
0: You're right.
1: Walks around looking like the happiest guy on earth.
0: I mean, he had parts of 4 different seasons with the Reds, although last year it was only in one ballgame.
1: A one pitch off the outside corner. And the count is even now. 1-1 on J.J. Blade. Blade lined out sharply to the second baseman his first time up. Now he swings, hits one of the air center field. Pretty deep. Backing up is Gilbert. He'll make the catch just shy of the track. And there is one out. So Blade

0: 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Now the 1-1 pitch is a changeup in there for a strike called. 1-2 on Jose Trevino. He'll back out of the box. Now steps back in. Here comes the 1-2. And Trevino again watches a pitch miss down in the dirt.
1: Well, we've seen San Martin pitch so much for the Reds. Before this year, had spent his entire major league career when he was up here with the Reds. Reds originally got him from the Yankees in that Sonny Gray deal back in 2019.
0: 2-2 down too low. Remember, when he got to the big leagues with the Reds, he was a starter.
1: And he was dealing.
0: He was.
1: He was kind of a Mark Burley type of pitcher. You know, a little bit of this, a little bit of that. Nice movement on his changeup, good curveball.
0: 3-2 pitch. Swinging a ground ball, hit to short. Up with it is Christian Koss, and he'll make the peg to first in time. Two outs here in the fifth inning.
1: A crafty left-hander, if you would describe it that way.
0: I've heard of guys described that way. Crafty left-handers.
1: But as you said, he is probably one of the most smilingest players I'd ever been around.
0: But he always seemed like he could just compete when he was out there on the mound. Even when things weren't going well, it never felt like he would back down. Ivan Johnson swings the first pitch, rolls it softly to third. Whitcomb fields and throws low, but dug out by Devers, inning over. So the Reds are out in order in the fifth against a former Red, Raver San Martin. We head to the bottom of the fifth. We're halfway through it here at Oracle Park with the Giants up 5-0 on the Reds Radio Network.
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fifth inning, 5-0 in favor of the Giants. First pitch on the way from Sam Maul is taken for a strike. Call to count is nothing and one on Jung Hoo Lee. All Giants in this one. They got up to an early lead and added to it in the second. Ground ball from Lee to the second baseman. McClain flips it over to first in time to get the out. One gone in the fifth, and now Turner Hill. That Kroger, an annual Boost membership, saves you up to $1,100 a year with double fuel points, unlimited free delivery, and member-exclusive savings. 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Pitch to Hill is a strike on the inside corner, and it is nothing and one on Turner Hill. I think that might be the fog we see up in the lights that looks like

0: kind of a missed. Here's the 0-1 to Hill. Check swing and a pitch down and away. Can really see it blowing around up there in the lights.
1: Well, you described it so accurately early, and now we get to look at it firsthand.
0: Ball from the belt, deals the 1-1. Good breaking ball, but it did stay too far inside. Two balls, one strike, and Ball will throw that ball out for not doing what it was supposed to. 2-1. Now Ryan Walker, a right-hander, is loosening in the Giants' pen. There's Maul's 2-1 off the outside corner. Fastball away. Three balls and a strike on Turner Hill.
1: Well, it's foggy here. It's cool here. In fact, everybody here at this ballpark brings heavy coats and hats and gloves to the ballpark in the middle of August.
0: You got bundled up. Swing and it's hit in the air. Center field, Dane Myers back a couple of strides. He's under it now. And he'll make the catch, putting it away for the second out in the fifth inning.
1: I mean, the Reds have experienced probably the biggest temperature differential you can find in baseball.
0: Yeah.
1: Coming from down in Phoenix, where it was unusually warm. It was as high as 115 degrees during the Reds' trip over the weekend down there. And you come up here, and the temperature now ranges between 57 and 62. Not including wind chill.
0: Ball comes set. Pitch to Drew Kavanaugh. Swing and a miss, strike one.
1: Yeah, you were wearing in the booth in Phoenix when it was 114 outside of your pullover.
0: Right. Uh-huh. A light pullover.
1: Looks like, you got a wool sweater on tonight.
0: Yeah, I do. This is an actual sweater. This is not just a light pullover. This is a sweater.
1: Wow.
0: Strike called, 0-2. And if you look in the back of the booth, hanging up back there, I have a light jacket to go with it.
1: Well, the cowboy brought his heated vest.
0: Did he?
1: Yes.
0: Here's the 0-2 pitch to Kavanaugh.
1: Not messing around.
0: Strike three called over the inside corner. Now, I left that at home. Kavanaugh's down on strike. Sam Allwork's a 1-2-3 fifth. It's still 5-0 Giants through five here in San Francisco on the Reds Radio Network.
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1: Well, a new pitcher on for the Giants will be a cross-firing right-hander. And he was 10 wins and 4 losses a couple of years ago. This year he's seen his earned run average up around 7.5. Talking about the righty, Ryan Walker.
0: Walker will deal with Ellie De La Cruz. First pitch on the way to Ellie is swung on. That's fouled back to the left. Look out.
1: Walker seems to be the kind of right-handed pitcher that is just completely enamored with hiding the baseball entirely. I mean, he pitches out of the stretch, but he's really so close that he's facing the shortstop. Kind of wheels around and throws it from sidearm.
0: And a strike call to the outside corner to De La Cruz. It's 0-2.
1: He's been a workhorse here. He pitched in 68 games last year, 76 in 2024.
0: No two pitch is way too high. Ball and two strikes on De La Cruz. The fog coming in looks like one of those misters that you stand under on a hot day. Over top of the ballpark here. Walker readies. Here comes the 1-2 pitch. And Ellie takes a backdoor breaking ball for strike three called.
1: Never saw it.
0: Seven strikeouts for Giants pitchers against Reds batters so far tonight. The alarming thing is how many of them have been looking. That's five of the seven strikeouts that are looking for Giants pitchers against the Reds. Here's Sal Stewart. Sal will use his timeout before standing into the box. Oslavis Bazabe is the new second baseman. He has taken over for Nate Furman. And Stewart goes the other way, serves one out in the short right field, and dumps it in front of the right fielder Grant McCray for a hit. That extends his hit streak to nine games. Sal now with hits in 16 of 17. He has just the third Reds hit tonight. He's aboard, and the batter will be Dane Myers. San Francisco, this is a fun city to come to. There's a lot of different things you can do. I know, you know, when we were in Seattle, and it reminds me a lot of Seattle, San Francisco does. Of course, there's water all around, kind of like Seattle. Here's the pitch to Dane Myers, down and away. But when you come to San Francisco, you can also take a ferry and go across the water there.
1: Mm-hmm. You can go to Tiburon or what's the name of that other city that's very close by, right across the Golden Gate Bridge.
0: Yeah, great little town, too. Swinging a ground ball to the shortstop, fielded by Koss. He'll go to second. The throw to first is late. Myers will beat it out. So fielder's choice, 6-4, erasing Stewart at second. Oh, what is the name of that place over there? Oh, you got me stumped. We went over there a year or two ago and actually had dinner on the way to Napa. Wine Country's not too far away if you have an off day. It's a good little spot, of course. Alcatraz, always a good spot. Sausalito,
1: yeah. Pitcher. Well, you can do is rent a bike.
0: Want to
1: ride it across the Golden Gate Bridge, and Sausalito is your first stop.
0: Right.
1: If you really are challenged, then you go ahead and ride it all the way to Tiburon, then take the ferry back.
0: 1-0 on Tyler Stevenson. Here's the 1-0 pitch. That's in the dirt outside. Have you ever biked across the Golden Gate Bridge?
1: Oh, yeah, several times.
0: Really?
1: Yeah.
0: I haven't done that. Got to add that to the list.
1: And, of course, the tradition is to stop at the Buena Vista for an Irish coffee in the morning.
0: Well, there you go. No better way to start your day than with a little Irish coffee now. Here's the 2-0. That pitch is a strike on the outside corner, 2-1. That's an off day activity, though.
1: Of course. It is.
0: Yeah,
1: yes, of
0: course. Got to save that for an off day, Chris. 2-1 on Tyler Stevenson.
1: Way too much exercise for a game day.
0: Oh, I was meaning for the Irish coffee. Oh. It's just a strike to Tyler Stevenson. 2-2. But I guess, yeah, that's a good excuse. I'm always looking for an excuse to get out of a workout now. 2-2 on Stevenson.
1: Well, we can go on down there early tomorrow morning time. We skip the Irish coffee, but we can still bike across the Sausalito, maybe even over to Tiburon.
0: Well, you could just get an American coffee. Or an Italian coffee.
1: Yeah.
0: Here's the 2-2. Swinging, it's a ground ball back up the middle. Second baseman fields on the shortstop side, has trouble with the transfer, unloads, still makes it close, but Stevenson beats it out. It'll be a base hit. Bazabe got to that ball way over on the shortstop side of the bag coming from his second base position. And if he makes the transfer cleanly, he's got Stevenson at first base, but he had trouble finding the handle on it. Still made it relatively close.
1: Well, I don't know what he's doing over there to try to field that ball anyway. The shortstop moving towards the bag at second base is right there to catch it on a high hop, and it would have been an easy play for him.
0: Much easier play for the shortstop. So now with two outs, Eugenio Suarez waves and misses.
1: That's the kind of play that's got to really get under the skin of a of a veteran infield coach like Ron Washington.
0: Oh, boy, don't you know it. The 0-1. Suarez takes off the outside corner. It's a one ball, one strike count.
1: I had a nice conversation with my former teammate Wash here today, and I think he's been coaching for something like 53 years.
0: Still widely regarded as, if not the best, one of the best infield coaches in the game. The 1-1 pitch off the plate outside.
1: Tireless worker.
0: I wish I had that much energy now.
1: I guarantee you that he has written down something to talk to Basabe about tomorrow.
0: Two balls, one strike on Suarez. First and second, two outs. The right-hander pauses and throws the 2-1. Suarez checks his swing and takes a ball, but catcher wants to challenge. Chris Conroy again.
8: Ball call is being challenged by the catcher.
0: So let's take a look. That was ball. It was a little low on the outside corner of that slider.
8: One challenge remaining.
0: Chris Conroy is the home plate umpire and crew chief. Brendan Miller's at first. Ryan Blakeney at second base. Ben Mays around at third. 3-1 on Suarez. The righty from the belt throws. 3-1 pitch, and Suarez sends one high into the air, up into the fog to right center field. On the run, the right fielder Grant McCray will ease over and make the catch for the final out. The Reds get a couple of base runners, but come up empty, stranding two in the sixth. Still, 5-0 Giants as we head to the bottom of the sixth inning on the Reds Radio Network.
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1: Hey, Wolvers, mustard pitching change. We'll see a right-hander come into this ballgame, 31-year-old Julian Garcia. Wolvers Mustard put some mustard on it for Garcia, game number 23.
0: What do you know about Fourth Wing, Chris?
1: Only that it is a novel.
0: Okay. First pitch is in there for a strike from Garcia.
1: Celebrating Fourth Wing night tonight,
0: right,
1: here at the ballpark. I believe it's almost a sci-fi type novel about girls that have to go to a military school where they learn how to ride dragons.
0: Okay.
1: And I know that there are people out there saying, he doesn't know what he's talking about. And they would be correct.
0: Swinging a miss, 0-2. Slaves Basabe. Here comes the 0-2 pitch. Garcia to Basabe. Check swing. Did he go? No. He did not. One ball, two strikes. Left elbow pain, the official early diagnosis for starter Carson Wisenhunt, for him leaving this game. 1-2. And Basabe goes down, pops it into the air. Shallow left field. Coming on is the left fielder, Ivan Johnson will make the catch to retire Bazabe for the first out in the Giants' sixth. 5-0 San Francisco with the lead. If you're listening tonight on your car, truck, radio, please remember to buckle your safety belt. This message is brought to you by the Ohio Department of Public Safety. If you're not buckled up, what's holding you back? Shea Whitcomb bats, and the pitch is in there for a called strike. Nothing and one on Shea Whitcomb. Whitcomb has flied to center, and he's also struck out this game. Short night tonight for Red starter Chase Burns. Pitch, strike call in the outside corner.
1: You know, Julian Garcia has probably been one of the really bright spots for the Reds so far this year. A guy that spent a decade in the minor leagues trying to make it to the big leagues.
0: Swing a soft roller right side. McClain will get to it, moving to his left in a hurry. He'll throw and flip it over to first to get the out on Whitcomb.
1: And I wonder how many times he heard people say, or evaluators, coaches, scouts, saying, well, you just don't throw hard enough, son. And he throws his fastball in the low 90s, but he's got a very good breaking ball, and he just goes to show you what a little bit of command can do when you get to the major leagues. I mean, he has held batters to a 198 batting average. That's pretty good.
0: First pitch is up too high for ball one. That's what he'll tell you. He goes, look, I knew I wasn't going to be able to throw any harder than what I already do. So I had to figure out what I could do, what I could be really good at that would get hitters out. So he worked on it. He actually spent a year out of baseball trying to hone his craft and get to a point where he thought he could get to a place where he could have some success. And then in that time, he also researched where would be a good fit, who might have interest in him in indie ball, but would still have a chance to get him signed and give him a chance with an affiliated team. He realized the Kansas City Monarchs might be that team. That's where he signed. Coach there has a good track record and helped get him here. The 1-1 swung on, lifted foul, left side.
1: Went down and played winter ball in Puerto Rico. And the Reds signed him to a minor league contract last year in August, just about a year ago.
0: The 1-2 pitch in the air, left side again into the seats and out of play. And Chris, I'll tell you this. The odds of making the big leagues out of indie ball are very long.
1: Yeah.
0: Because not only are you signed, is it hard to get signed out of there? It happens, and we talk about success stories from time to time, but they are so few and far between. Because first, it's hard to get signed out of there. Secondly, you have to go into an organization where you are in no way a priority. Swinging a high pop foul, third base side, into the third base coach's box. Suarez is over there, now moving back toward the line. He'll make the catch, and that will end the Giants' sixth. We go to the seventh, which means we're going back to Chris. 5-0, Giants have the lead on the Reds Radio Network.
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1: Matt McClain steps in and takes a first pitch strike from Ryan Walker. Side winding right-hander still on the mound for the Giants. He's the fourth pitcher of the night for Tony Vitello. And a swing and a pop-up right side. There goes the right fielder in, and it'll be Grant McCray taking over for the first out of the inning. McClain now 0 for 3.
0: Chris, do you think it is deflating for a team when you've got a guy that you're counting on? It's really your ace. You know you play your best baseball when he's on the mound. And I'm talking, obviously, about Chase Burns.
1: Pitch by Ryan Walker's strike in there to J.J. Bleda.
0: And the opposition ends up getting 5 runs against him right out of the gate. Can that kind of be deflating for a team?
1: I'm not really sure how you feel about that. I mean, the Reds came into this ballgame 18-6 when Chase Burns takes the mound. And a pitch called a strike, and J.J. wants it reviewed.
22: Strike being challenged by the batter.
0: And I'm not trying to put it on Chase. Everybody's going to have a bad day.
1: I know what you're saying. You're thinking, all right, we expect this guy to go out there and pitch well, keep us in the game. All of a sudden, you're down 5-0, and that pitch is going to be a strike. So Bleda loses the challenge there. Reds have 1 left, as do the Giants. Walker fires it in there, and a swing and a miss. Bleda went after a fastball and could not catch up to it. So there are 2 down quickly in the inning for the sidewinding right-hander. You know, I don't think it gets into the psyche of the team unless you let it happen.
0: Right.
1: I just think that the Reds have not been able to get their bats going, and it's not like something that has just started tonight.
0: This is a tough place to get your bats going, too.
1: Pitches a breaking ball, stays off the plate to Jose Trevino.
0: Although a little bit of that Coors Field effect in that it's a big outfield, so there's a lot of ground to cover.
1: Trevino waving the bat and takes a fastball inside corner. That's a strike. Well, just think about what the Reds, they were shut out for the 13th time this year when they went through Phoenix. They had a ball game where they scored 3 runs in, what, the first 3 innings and then could not score the rest of the ball game. Foul straight back now, and it's 1-2 to the Reds catcher, Jose Trevino. So I think the offense has been inconsistent at best. 1-2, 2 outs. We're in the top of the 7th. Down 5-0 are the Reds, and a little pop-up in the right field. Here comes McCray, busting it hard, then pulling up as he will make an easy catch in shallow right field. And a 1-2-3 inning for Ryan Walker. We go to the bottom of the 7th. Giants 5, Reds nothing on the Reds Radio Network.
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1: It is a 5-0 ball game here at Oracle Park in San Francisco. Cool evening. Fog has rolled over the left field line and kind of in and out of here. All the scoring in this ball game, the first two innings of the game. And Julian Garcia back on the mound, and he will pitch to the number 9 hitter, Christian Koss. Koss 2-for-2. And he takes it at the plate. That's a pitch a little bit outside, and it's 2-0. Giants have used 4 pitchers. Julian Garcia is the 3rd that has been employed by Terry Francona tonight. Check swing at the plate. He went. But all the scoring in this ball game the Giants have done all happened in the first two innings. A line for Chase Burns, very unusual for Burns tonight. 3 2/3 innings, 9 hits, 5 runs, 1 walk, and 5 strikeouts. Koss waits and fouls this one straight back, and it's an even 2-ball, 2-strike count. Long hold now by Garcia coming to the plate. That's strike 3. Got the edge right on the inside corner. And a strikeout for Julian Garcia. That's his first. He has retired all 4 batters that he has faced. Now the left-handed hitting Drew Gilbert. Gilbert swings at the first pitch, fouls it off left side. That'll land about 8 rows behind the Giants' dugout. Giants are along the third baseline. The Reds are along the first baseline. Same way it was in Phoenix, and the same way it will be when the Reds go to Wrigley Field at the end of the week. Gilbert, the lefty, 7 home runs, 31 driven in, and he takes a corner fastball for a strike. Gilbert's had a good night. A double, a base hit. He has scored 2 times. And he swings and fouls this 0-2 pitch off. It'll go right by the first base coach, Shane Robinson.
0: Which side the dugout is on doesn't really matter, but I've always thought it's funny in baseball that it's not, like, universal.
1: Mm-hmm.
0: That the home team is on one side, the visitors are always on the other.
1: But it really is very haphazard, though. You start going down the list, right?
0: No rhyme or reason.
1: Here is the 0-2. Gilbert swings and hits a shot. A one-hopper backhanded by McClain. That's a good pick. He picks it up and throws it to Sal Stewart. 2 down.
0: Showing off those good hands down there at second base.
1: And now Rafael Devers. Devers really with the big blow in this ball game, a 3-run home run deep into the left right center field gap over the 415 sign. And he takes a pitch a little bit down out of the zone, ball 1. Devers batting 244. And he pops this one up. Shallow center field. It'll be ranged by Dane Myers. Drifting a little bit in left center field. And he puts it away for the 3rd out of the inning. A very nice 1-2-3 inning. Second one in a row for Julian Garcia. We go back to Tommy with the play-by-play. 5-0 Giants on the Reds Radio Network. Shopping for

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4: Well, a new pitcher for the Giants, and he'll bring in a big boy. He's about 6 feet 5 inches tall, 265 pounds, 27-year-old Carson Seymour. Seymour, originally from California and selected by the Mets back in 2021.
5: Ivan Johnson, the first one that'll face him. First pitch on the way to Ivan Johnson. Swung on, fouled back. Boy, I was ready for that. Right into the very top of the net. That would have been humming in here.
4: Mm-hmm. Coming in hot.
5: I don't think I would have been putting my hand up for that. Nothing in one the count. Here's the 0-1 pitch to Ivan Johnson. Hit sharply on the ground, but right to the shortstop. Christian Koss was shading up the middle. He'll make the play in plenty of time to get Johnson at first base, and there's one out in the eighth inning. Let's revisit that trivia question, will you say? Two members of the Pro Football Hall of Fame played for both the Reds and the Giants during their Major League Baseball careers. Deion Sanders, famously one of them. Who is the other? A, George Hollis. B, Greasy Neal. Might be Greasy Neal. Or C, Jim Thorpe. I think it's Jim Thorpe. That was our guess.
4: Yeah.
5: C. Final answer? C?
4: I'm staying with it.
5: Okay. It is C, Jim Thorpe. 1-0 on Ellie. The 1-0 pitch. He swings and fouls this back to the left side out of play. One of the great all-around athletes in history, Thorpe was inducted into the Pro Football Hall of Fame in 1963, played Major League Baseball from 1913 to 1919, a career that included six seasons with the New York Giants. 1-1, down and away. The New York Baseball Giants and the 1917 campaign that he split between the Giants and the Reds. Two balls, one strike on Ellie. The pitch, he swings, socks it high into the air, down the left field line, twisting, and it'll find the seats. Out of play. This is just a beautiful baseball park here in San Francisco. Outside of our home park, this is on the short list of favorites around the league.
4: I think by just about everybody that ever comes out here.
5: 2-2, a wave and a miss, and down on strikes, Ellie De La Cruz. So he is the second out of the eighth inning.
4: And they draw big crowds here. What was the announced attendance tonight? Over
5: 31,000.
4: Yeah.
5: 1-2-3.
4: They've got great system of public transportation. You catch the train basically right outside the ballpark. That's a good thing because there's no parking down here at all.
5: No. Good luck to you on that. Sal Stewart's up with the bases empty and two outs. Sal singled his last time up, stretching his hit streak to nine games. He takes off the outside corner for ball one. And a lot of people live downtown here, too.
4: Mm-hmm.
5: One ball, no strikes on Sal. The 1-0 fouled off to the right side. Now, I know you've ridden the cable cars. Do you just ride the cable cars just to say you went on a ride on the cable cars, or do they serve a practical purpose?
4: Oh, they serve a practical purpose. If you want to go down to the wharf, that's a good way to get down there.
5: 1-1 in the dirt outside.
4: But they're very crowded. You know, yeah. You wait in line to get there. I think that the majority of times that I've been on the cable car, it's because my kids have been out here on a trip, and, you know, that's what you do as part of the tourist thing.
5: Right.
4: But it's fun.
5: Okay.
4: Some big hills.
5: Have yet to do that. The 2-1. Sal slaps it foul off the right side. Been to Alcatraz. Been over the Golden Gate Bridge a few times.
4: Okay.
5: Never done the cable car.
4: Well, we could do both. We could take the cable car really early in the morning, right down there, rent some bikes, bike over the bridge.
5: Uh-huh.
4: Take the, you know, the ferry back.
5: Uh-huh.
4: And stop off for a regular Irish coffee.
5: Swing and a miss and down on strike.
4: At the Buena Vista.
5: Sal Stewart. You had a lot of good ideas there.
4: And they're all free.
5: With one exception. The really early in the morning part. Sal Stewart is down on strikes. The inning is over here in the eighth. We go to the bottom of the eighth inning. Still 5-0 Giants on the Reds Radio Network.
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4: A Wolverine mustard pitching change will bring in the Reds closer, Emilio Pagan. Pagan obviously not in a save situation right here. He needs to knock off a little rust. Wolver's mustard. Put some mustard on it.
5: Jung-Hoo Lee leads off the Giants' eighth inning. First pitch to Lee is taken for ball one. From Emilio Pagan, fourth pitcher of the game for the Reds.
4: Only 31 games for Pagan coming into tonight. He missed about 2 months with that hamstring pull.
5: There's 1-0. Popped up. Foul back to the left side. That will end up in the seats out of play. The Giants put up two in the first, added three on one swing of the bat. Rafael Devers' three-run home run in the second inning. They haven't scored since. They haven't had many base runners since that time. In fact, they had a leadoff triple in the fourth inning and did not score. Reds just haven't been able to do anything offensively tonight. Swing and a miss. And it's a one-ball, two-strike count on Jung-Hoo Lee. Giants are trying to snap a four-game losing streak. Just 1-5 on their recent road trip through Cleveland and Boston, the 1-2. Lee swings, fouls it back. They got back here about 12:30 last night. Or 12:30 this morning, however you want to look at it.
4: Well, that would be 12:30 Pacific Coast time, but they came from Boston, which was nearly a six-hour flight. So they're really a little bit after 3 a.m. Eastern time.
5: Here's the 1-2, and it's in the air. Left field, playable. Ivan Johnson backs up. He'll make the catch.
4: What do you like to do with your watch? You always set your watch right there to whatever time zone you're in immediately?
5: No. This watch says that it is 11:51.
4: Okay.
5: The one that I'm wearing at the moment.
4: Which would be just about 3 hours ahead of what the time really is here.
5: Yeah. So, no, this one is not on the current time zone. I think I have another one at the hotel that is on our current time.
4: That would be way too confusing.
5: Strike call. Well, it's. Let me put it this way. My watch is going to be on whatever time zone it is when I set it. So, you know, I have one of those automatic watches that you have to wind sometimes, and if they die out, and then you have to rewind them to get them. So if that dies out and I have to reset it, swinging an 0-1 pitch is rolled softly in the hole at second. McClain way over, fields it in the hole, and throws to first in time. Turner Hill is retired.
4: He's having a pretty good defensive night, McClain is. Very typical.
5: And gone in the eighth, and now Drew Kavanaugh. Pitch for the fourth time. He's 0-3 with a couple of strikeouts. But the one thing I do know, my phone is always on the right time where I'm at.
4: We have no choice, right?
5: Right. Well, I guess you could. Set it to manual. Who does that?
4: Is there a setting for that?
5: I think so. It immediately connects you with a nearby psychiatrist. Pitches a strike on the inside corner. One ball, one strike on Drew Kavanaugh. Nobody on, 2 men are out. My computer, though, is always set to Cincinnati time.
4: What do they call that setting?
5: Here's the 1-1. Line drive right field, base hit. And it'll be played on a hop by J.J. Blade, and Kavanaugh's aboard with one out. Los Leves Bazabe comes to the plate now. He'll bat for the second time. Nate Furman started this game at second base but was 0-2 with a couple of strikeouts. Bazabe took over for him defensively in the sixth. First pitch, Bazabe loops one in the air, right center field. Over is Dane Myers. He'll make the nice running catch to retire the Giants here in the eighth. So San Francisco's retired. And we go to the top of the ninth. Last chance for the Reds coming up. 5-0 San Francisco on the Reds Radio Network.
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4: Well, a new pitcher on the mound for the Giants as we go to the ninth inning. Last chance for the Reds. They're down by 5. It'll be a power pitching four-seam fastball pitcher, Dylan Smith. kind of a strikeout artist, too. He struck out nearly 30% of the batters he has faced. And he's in the ballgame for the 30th time for the Giants this year.
5: Last chance for the Reds. Reds and Avocados from Peru have teamed up to give you the chance to win a new 2026 Toyota Tacoma SR or a Reds VIP experience to enter. 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Dane Myers, Tyler Stevenson, Eugenio Suarez are batting here against the right-hander Dylan Smith. First pitch, fastball missing for ball one. Giants have had trouble finishing off ball games this year. This is not a save situation, but never really out of it against San Francisco. The pitch is in there for a strike. They have only converted 24 of 44 save tries this season. Again, not a save situation here, but the point remains. Finishing games has been a struggle, swinging a foul off the catcher.
4: Well, it doesn't mean that they've blown that many in the ninth inning.
5: Right.
4: But somewhere along the line, finishing off the game sometimes means you didn't get anybody out in the seventh inning. Chris Conroy now having a conversation with just about everybody down there around the batter's box, the catcher, the hitter, the ball boy.
5: He's had kind of a rough night. He's been challenged a lot. Each team's only lost one foul back. And for as much as he's been challenged, that's kind of saying something. One ball, two strikes on Dane Myers. Ninth inning of the series opener. Reds are here for three. Another night game tomorrow under the lights here at Oracle Park. And then in the bright sunshine to close out this series on Wednesday. Breaking ball in the dirt. Two balls, two strikes. Brady Singer starts against Adrian Hauser tomorrow. Nick Lodolo takes on Landon Roop Wednesday. Swing and a miss. Late on a fastball, Myers strikes out. One gone in the ninth as we pause for station identification on the Reds Radio Network.
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5: Tyler Stevenson is up now, and the first pitch to Stevenson is taken off the outside corner for ball one. One ball, no strikes.
18: Ball calls being challenged by the pitcher.
5: Speaking of challenges, how about another? That was a strike.
18: Pitch and strike. San Francisco has one remaining.
5: Oh, and one on Stevenson. This time a strike over the inside corner and a fastball. Stevenson didn't like it. Now he'll use his timeout back out of the box. It was close, but I think it just did clip the inside corner. And Stevenson has been way better challenging pitches from behind the plate than at the plate. 0-2. Down and away, one ball and two strikes.
4: I wonder if that's why they put umpires behind the catcher rather than on the side.
5: Yeah, that would make sense. I've always thought you could see the strike zone pretty well from the mound. The 1-2. Down and away.
4: Well, yeah, why don't they just ask any pitcher?
5: Right. It's obviously the best view.
4: Well, you've probably been an umpire, you know, in a pickup game and been stationed behind the mound to make calls.
5: Yeah. Well, how about this? Here's the 2-2. Down too low. Gosh, it's been so long now. I was in the minor leagues. Umpire got hurt in their two-man crews. And they would station one umpire behind the mound. And that's where he'd umpire the game from. One umpire, that was it. 3-2 pitch. Stevenson swings and fouls it back out of play to the right.
4: So the one umpire had to make all the calls on the bases, too.
5: Yes. And if I remember correctly, this is where it gets a little foggy. But I feel like Here's the 3-2 to Stevenson, and that's low for ball four.

0: Stevenson works the walk. There was an umpire. Hold on. I think there was a player from each team that filled in as the second umpire. So the umpire stayed behind the plate.
1: Mm-hmm.
0: There was, I think, a player from each team that would umpire on the bases. And it would alternate depending on who was batting. The pitch to Suarez is taken low and outside for ball one. I think that's how it went.
2: So you didn't get called out of the booth to be an umpire?
0: No. I would have kindly declined. 1-0 on Eugenio Suarez. Runner at first, one out. The pitch swung on, and Suarez lines it to left. That's down in front of the left fielder, Hill. Base hit for Gino. Get that great taste of the ballpark at home with JTM's Philly Kits and Fat Tire, beer, cheese, and pretzels. Find these game day favorites in your grocer's freezer, JTM Food Group. Let's create great dishes together. I'm actually surprised that that doesn't happen more often, where they end up down to one umpire in the leagues where there's only two. Swung on, and that's fouled back by Matt McClain. One ball, one strike. I think you get to double A, and they have three umpires. Here's the 0-1. And again, a swing and a foul back by McClain. No balls, two strikes, first and second with one man out. Two on, one away. Right-hander sets ready, and the 0-2 pitch. And McClain skies it high into the air, center field. Gilbert moving back under it. He'll make the catch. The runner's hold, and now two outs in the Reds' ninth inning, trailing 5-0. It's copyrighted broadcast presented by Authority. The Cincinnati Reds may not be reproduced or retransmitted in any form. The accounts and descriptions of this game may not be disseminated without the express written consent of the Reds. This copyright reminder is provided by Dinsmore, the official legal counsel of the Reds. Make sure you stay tuned after the game for the Toyota Tundra Star of the Game. See your Cincinnati and Northern Kentucky Toyota dealers for the trail-dominating new Toyota Tacoma, more powerful, capable, and efficient than ever with available iForce Max Hybrid engine. And the pitch is in there for a called strike on the outside corner. Nothing and one on J.J. Blade. Hector Rodriguez has moved out on deck if it gets that far. Now the 0-1. Blade pulls it foul, first base side, and he's down to the count 0-2. It's a pitch right there that Blade wants to do damage with. It was a split. It was inner half of the plate, about thigh high, and he was out in front of it. Blade behind 0-2. Two on, two out. The right-hander Smith comes set. 0-2 pitch. In too tight to Blade. One ball and two strikes. Same time tomorrow, 9:45, first pitch. Airtime, 9:15. Cincinnati time, up and down the network. Blade again swings and fouls it away off of the left side. One ball, two strikes. Blade twirling the bat around. Now the 1-2, and again, Blade swings and fouls it away into the seats behind the third base dugout. 1-2 on J.J. Blade. Right-hander looks in, hanging his arm out to his side, now setting ready. And here comes Smith's 1-2 pitch. And Blade lays off the fastball down. Count is even. Two balls and two strikes. Blade hitless yesterday. 0-3 tonight in the 2-2. He swings and skies it high on the infield. This should do it. Shortstop moving under it. Christian Cost near the second base bag. Backpedaling at the last second, making the catch. And that's all. Reds fall to the

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4: 5-0 Giants over the Reds tonight in San Francisco here at Oracle Park. Time to take a look at the totals. For San Francisco, 5 runs on 10 hits with no errors, 4 left. For the Reds, no runs, 5 hits, no errors, 7 left on base. Winning pitcher in this game is Jason Foley out of the Giants bullpen. Chase Burns takes the loss, falling to 14-3. 2 hours, 21 minutes to play it. 31,123 looking on at Oracle Park in San Francisco tonight. 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
1: Welcome back out to Oracle Park in San Francisco. Reds on the wrong side of a 5-0 final today. They'll try to bounce back again tomorrow. It'll be Brady Singer on the mound for the Reds tomorrow night. He's 5-11 with a 4.72 ERA. Adrian Houser takes the ball for the Giants. He's 1-0 with a 4.08 earned run average. First pitch, 9:45. Airtime is 9:15 across the Reds radio network. Stick around. Yid's got plenty more coming up on the Reds postgame show next. That's all for us from San Francisco. For Chris Welsh, our on-site engineer, Tanika Burrell, our studio producer back in our network headquarters, Drew Westerheide. I'm Tommy Thrall saying good night from San Francisco, and we'll talk to you again tomorrow night right here on the Reds Radio Network. Good night.
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8: Chase Burns gave up 5 runs in the first 2 innings, including a Rafael Devers 3-run homer with 2 outs in the second as the Giants beat the Reds tonight in San Francisco, final score 5-0. It marks the 14th time this season the Reds have been shut out. And this is the Cincinnati Children's Postgame Show. I'm Dave Armbruster. The Giants' first 4 batters in the bottom of the first inning all had hits, and then San Francisco scored twice in that inning. They then scored the 3 on the Devers home run in the second. The Reds' bullpen certainly did its part tonight. 3 relievers combined to pitch 4 1/3 innings of one-hit shutout baseball. The Reds' offense only could muster 5 hits on the night. Tyler Stevenson collected 2 of those. He also drew a walk in this game. Coming up, we'll check scores around Major League Baseball, highlights, of course, from this game. But up first, we check back in with Tommy and Chris. 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
8: Reds fall to the Giants tonight, 5-0 the final score. You're listening to the Cincinnati Children's Postgame Show. I'm Dave Armbruster. Let's get final thoughts on the game from Tommy Throw and Chris Welsh.
18: Thanks, Yip. Well, Chris, tough ball game tonight. You look at this game and you think, wow, this is a pretty favorable matchup for the Reds with Chase Burns going. Carson Wisenhunt had really been struggling for the Giants. It just wasn't meant to be. The Giants bullpen really did a nice job against the Reds.
19: Well, actually, the starter was on his way to doing a pretty good job as well. You know, we didn't really know a whole lot about Carson Wisenhunt except the fact that he was not pitching very well coming into this ballgame. And he shut down the Reds right away, got a strikeout out of Ellie De La Cruz to start the ball game, and unfortunately for him, he had to leave the game with two outs in the third inning with an arm problem, an elbow problem. We hope he's going to be okay, but the Reds never could get anything going offensively. Tony Vitello basically emptied the bullpen, and it didn't matter who he was putting out there, he was shutting the Reds down.
18: And that's the problem with this Reds team right now. The offense just continues to struggle. Starters are going to have tough days, and you know sometimes the offense has to bail them out. Just the way this offense is going right now, that's a tall order.
19: Well, if you look at the teams that have been shut out the most in the major leagues, and you know the Reds 14 times after tonight, that ties them with the Pittsburgh Pirates as number one in all of baseball. And then after that, you got the New York Mets. So those three teams have been really struggling to score runs all year long, and unfortunately, the offensive woes continue here. Maybe the Reds break out of it tomorrow.
18: They'll have Brady Singer on the mound going up against Adrian Houser here at Oracle Park. That's all for us for now. Thanks for listening. And we'll send it back to Yid in Cincinnati. Yid.
8: 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Thanks, Tommy. When we return, a look at scores around Major League Baseball. 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We'll do that next. 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
8: You're listening to the Cincinnati Children's Post Game Show. I'm Dave Armbruster. Giants beat the Reds tonight, 5-0 the final score. Let's take a look at some other scores around Major League Baseball, brought to you by Starfire Automotive and Heavy Duty Lubricants and the Starfire Bullpen. We start in American League Cities, where the Rays knocked off the Tigers today, 4-1 the final score. They improved to 78-53 on the season. Drew Rasmussen won his seventh straight start for Tampa Bay in that one. Rangers beat up on the White Sox 11-2. They are now a 500 team at 66-66. The Guardians also moved back to 500 at 66-66 as they beat the Angels tonight 4-2. The Angels, they've lost their 80th game. That is awesome. Cleveland took the lead on a Joe Adell RBI single in the fifth inning, and then Austin Hedges added to the lead in the sixth.
11: It's that hard.
19: He's not going to get that
11: deep
19: one.
11: Deep right center field. It is going, going, and gone. Austin Hedges in opposite field. Two out, two-run tater. 4-1 Cleveland.
8: And that's a call on Cleveland TV. The Twins have a 9-2 lead over the A's. That game in the bottom of the ninth inning in Sacramento. When we return, scores from National League Cities. 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
8: Reds are shut out by the Giants tonight, 5-0 the final score. You're listening to the Cincinnati Children's Post Game Show, continuing with scores now from National League Cities. Nationals beat up on the Rockies today 13-3 in D.C. C.J. Abrams broke a 2-2 tie in the fifth inning.
18: Now the set and the 0-2 coming. Swing a hard ground ball. It is fair right over the first base bag, down the line, headed to the corner. Nunez scores the go-ahead run. Abrams content to jog into second on the double, and the Nationals lead it 3-2.
8: And that's the call on Nationals radio. It was the Red Sox over the Marlins tonight, 4-2 the final score. Anthony Sigler put Boston in front in the top of the ninth inning.
18: Tie game in the ninth. The pitch is ripped into right field. That's extra bases for Sigler. White runs so well. He's around second. He's going to be waved home. Tony Seagulls puts the Red Sox ahead with an RBI triple. It is 3-2 in the ninth.
8: And that's the call on Red Sox TV. The Cubs shut out the D-backs tonight in Phoenix, 7-0 the final score. Chicago scored once in the second, one more in the fifth. They scored three more in the sixth, two off the bat of Michael Conforto.
0: High drive, right field, forget it. Way out of here. Michael Conforto unloads. A two-run blast, and it is 4-0.
8: And that's the call on Cubs TV, and one game still in progress. They're in the bottom of the eighth inning now in San Diego. The Pirates and the Padres tied at two. The Padres just scored in the bottom of the eighth inning to tie that game up. Looking at the standings now in the National League, if the season ended right now, your division winners would be the Brewers, the Dodgers, and the Braves, the three wild card teams, the Cubs, Phillies, and San Diego Padres. The Arizona Diamondbacks, with the loss tonight, they fall 2.5 games back in the race for that third and final wild card spot. When we return, highlights from tonight's Reds loss to the Giants. They fall 5-0, and you are listening to the Cincinnati Children's Postgame Show on the Reds Radio Network.
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8: Giants over the Reds tonight, 5-0, and you're listening to the Cincinnati Children's Postgame Show. Now to the highlights. The Giants jumped on Chase Burns in the bottom of the first. Drew Gilbert led off the inning with a ground rule double. Rafael Devers then singled, moving Gilbert to third. Jung-Hoo Lee then singled. That scored Gilbert. That made it 1-0 Giants. Next up was Turner Hill, and he brought another run home.
18: Here's the first pitch. He swings and drives one to right field. This is deep, turning to play it high off the wall. Blade. This will score one. It'll score two. The relay to the plate is in time. It only scores one, as it turns out. It looked like it would score two. Lee trying to score all the way from first on the double high off the right field wall, but the Reds played that relay perfectly, and they cut down Lee trying to score from first base.
8: For all intents and purposes, the Giants put this game out of reach in the bottom of the second. It all started after two were out. Christian Kos singled to right field. Drew Gilbert doubled to left field, moving Kos to third base. Next up was Rafael Devers, and this, unfortunately, is our change the outcome play of the game.
18: Two balls, two strikes on Devers. Here comes Burns. Swung on, and this ball's barreled. Deep right center field. Back goes Blade, and it is gone. To the 415 sign in deepest right center field, Rafael Devers with a three-run home run, and the Giants have a 5-0 lead with two outs in the second inning.
8: Be listening to our flagship station later on this morning at 6:50 a.m. If you correctly identify the play of the game, you'll receive two Reds tickets. Burns walked the better in the third, but kept the Giants off the scoreboard. Grant McCray led off the fourth with a triple. Christian Koss reached on an infield single, but McCray had to hold at third base. Drew Gilbert hit into a 4-3 double play, and again, Gilbert had to stay at third base. At that point, Sam Maul replaced Chase Burns on the mound. He got Devers to ground out, and the Reds got out of the inning without a run scoring. Here's the pitching line on Chase Burns tonight. 3 2/3 innings, 9 hits, 5 runs, all of them earned, a walk. 5 strikeouts, a home run, 64 pitches, 41 of those for strikes. Sam Maul came back out for the bottom of the fifth. He pitched a 1-2-3 inning. Julian Garcia again pitched well, a perfect sixth and a perfect seventh inning, and Emilio Pagan pitched a scoreless eighth. Meanwhile, the Reds just couldn't get a whole lot done offensively against the Giants. Carson Wisenhunt started for San Francisco. He retired 7 of the first 8 batters he faced. Ivan Johnson walked with 1 out in the third. Ellie De La Cruz then singled. Sal Stewart flew out, and at that point, Wisenhunt had to leave the game with an injury. Jason Foley took over. He pitched an inning and a third of shutout baseball with three strikeouts. Former Red Raver San Martin pitched a 1-2-3 inning. Ryan Walker gave up 2 hits in the sixth but didn't allow a run. Then he pitched a perfect seventh inning. Carson Seymour set the Reds down in order in the eighth. Dylan Smith came on for the ninth. He walked Tyler Stevenson, the third time Stevenson was on base tonight. He then gave up a base hit to A. Eugenio Suarez but retired the next two batters to end the ballgame. Reds fall 5-0. Back with the totals next on the Reds Radio Network.
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8: 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They fall to the Giants 5-0. 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Here are the totals from tonight's game. For San Francisco, 5 runs on 10 hits, no errors, 4 left on base. Cincinnati, no runs, 5 hits, no errors. They stranded 7. They were also 0-for-5 with runners in scoring position tonight. Foley, the winner, 1-1. Burns, the loser, 14-3. 1 home run. That was Devers, number 27 for the Giants. Quick game, 2 hours, 21 minutes, 31,123 on hand by the Bay. With the victory, the Giants are now 53-78. The Reds fall 8 games under .500. Now they are 62-70. Let's head down to the Reds clubhouse and manager Terry Francona.
9: Well, his fastball early, his fastball, he was yanking kind of into their swing. They were very aggressive. It was kind of into their swing. And he wasn't able to get the normal break and ball depth where they had to kind of respect or to swing over it. Yeah. And there were some, you don't see that very often against him. There was some pretty hard contact early, probably caught a break. They got a little aggressive sending the runners, or it might have been worse.
12: With his innings on the season, was this a night just not to push that?
9: Yes. Yeah. Once I thought we could get through the game and not have it affect tomorrow. That's when I went and got him.
12: When their starter went out, it was a parade of relievers. What were they able to do against your hitters?
9: You know, we didn't take advantage of them losing their starter. You know, they kind of matched up the whole game, but we never were able to break through anybody. They elevated fastballs through some changeups that we started following guys around instead of getting stubborn.
7: Yeah, this was probably his loudest contact maybe since we saw him in Boston last year. But this wasn't, in your mind, anything similar to that, the when he was tipping pitches.
9: Well, I just told you what I thought.
7: Oh, yeah. Nothing.
13: Stuff looked okay in terms of the range of motion and the way he was spinning the ball.
9: Well, he didn't get his breakable, and I don't know. It was, you know, if it's chilly, I don't know if it's because he, you know, a little bit have a grip, but he didn't have the normal depth early on his breaking ball. He threw some good changeups as he got into the game, but they just, you know, they kind of ambushed him early, and it was, you don't see that very often.
12: Is that what kept him?
8: That's Reds manager Terry Francona. Tomorrow it is game two of this three-game series against the Giants. Right-hander Brady Singer goes to the mound for Cincinnati. He is 5-11 with a 4.72 ERA. Right-hander Adrian Houser pitches for the Giants, 1-0, his ERA 4.08. We're on the air with the pregame show beginning at 9:15. First pitch is scheduled for 9:45. And once again, the final score tonight, the Giants shut out the Reds 5-0. And we will talk to you tomorrow night right here on the Reds Radio Network.
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14: Fox News, I'm Ted Lindner. The Trump administration set new sanctions against Iran and its economic partners, calling it an economic D-Day. Talks over reopening the Strait of Hormuz remain stalled. War Secretary Pete Hegseth.
15: If Iran is foolish enough to overplay their hand or mess with the American military, we'll do what we need to do.
14: Iran says it'll respond harshly. In South Carolina, Republican Senate nominees Congressman Ralph Norman and Senator Darlene Graham inching closer to their runoff election Tuesday. Congressman Norman on Fox talking about what sets him apart from Darlene Graham.
16: I've got a solid record I'm running on. She's an unknown. And you really can't make the argument that just because she's kin to Lindsey that she should all of a sudden inherit a 6-year job that there is no training on the job.
14: Following her brother, Senator Lindsey Graham's passing, Darlene stepped in to carry out the remainder of his term and has been endorsed by the president. America's listening to Fox News.
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19: Here's your WTLO forecast. I'm staff meteorologist Megan Mulford. Lows level off around 56 overnight under clear skies. Winds out of the northeast at around 5 miles an hour. Clear skies develop with fog in spots early Tuesday. Highs level off around 87. Lows dip down to about 59 Tuesday night. Mainly clear skies. With your WTLO forecast, I'm staff meteorologist Megan Mulford. Currently 63.
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1: Fox News, I'm Sue Guzman. The Trump administration announcing new sanctions against Iran and its economic partners as talks over reopening the Strait of Hormuz remain stalled. War Secretary Pete Hegseth warning that new sanctions don't rule out more strikes against Iran.
2: If Iran is foolish enough to overplay their hand or mess with the American military, we'll do what we need to do.
1: Iran vowing it'll respond harshly and warns any country's support for the sanctions will be seen as an act of war. Tens of thousands of foreigners could soon lose business and tourism visas as part of an immigration crackdown by the Trump administration.
3: The State Department spokesman says the department is coordinating with Homeland Security to identify and revoke the non-immigrant visas of foreigners who came to the U.S. claiming to be short-term visitors, but then filed for asylum to stay permanently.
1: Fox's Jared Halpern, America's listening to Fox News.
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6: Here's your WTLO forecast. I'm staff meteorologist Megan Mulford. Lows level off around 56 overnight under clear skies. Winds out of the northeast at around 5 miles an hour. Clear skies develop with fog and spots early Tuesday. Highs level off around 87. Lows dip down to about 59 Tuesday night. Mainly clear skies. With our WTLO forecast, I'm staff meteorologist Megan Mulford. Currently 63.
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3: Here's your WTLO forecast. I'm Staff Meteorologist Megan Mulford. Lows level off around 56. Overnight, under clear skies, winds out of the northeast at around 5 miles an hour. Clear skies develop with fog and spots early Tuesday. Highs level off around 87. Lows dip down to about 59 Tuesday night. Mainly clear skies. With our WTLO forecast, I'm Staff Meteorologist Megan Mulford. Right now, 61.
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0: Hey, where you going? 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
1: Fox News, I'm Ted Lindner. Thousands of people have been forced to evacuate their homes in Nevada after a fire broke out over the weekend, injuring at least seven and destroying over 20 homes. Truckee Meadows Fire Chief Richard Edwards says
2: the fire is a little over 15,000 acres right now. But I am happy to announce that right now the fire is at 27% containment.
1: Officials did confirm the fire was human-caused, but don't know if it was intentional. The investigation continues. And the Trump administration setting new sanctions against Iran and its economic partners, calling it an economic D-Day. As talks over reopening the Strait of Hormuz remain stalled, War Secretary Pete Hegseth.
3: If Iran is foolish enough to overplay their hand or mess with the American military, we'll do what we need to do.
1: Iran saying that they will respond harshly to any new sanctions. 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
7: Your WTLO forecast, I'm staff meteorologist Megan Mulford. Lows level off around 56 overnight under clear skies, winds out of the northeast at around 5 miles an hour. Clear skies develop with fog in spots early Tuesday, highs level off around 87. Lows dip down to about 59 Tuesday night, mainly clear skies. With your WTLO forecast, I'm staff meteorologist Megan Mulford. Right now, it's 63 degrees.
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2: Here's your WTLO forecast. I'm staff meteorologist Megan Mulford. Lows level off around 56 overnight under clear skies. Winds out of the northeast at around 5 miles an hour. Clear skies develop with fog and spots early Tuesday. Highs level off around 87. Lows dip down to about 59 Tuesday night. Mainly clear skies. With your WTLO forecast, I'm staff meteorologist Megan Mulford. Right now, it's 61 degrees.
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The British guns were aimed and the shells were coming fast. The first shell hit the Bismarck, they knew she couldn't last. That mighty German battleship is just a memory. Sink the Bismarck was the battle cry.

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1: News. I'm Sue Guzman. President Trump's effort to restrict mail-in voting is back on again for now.
2: The U.S. Supreme Court is letting an executive order on mail-in voting move forward without deciding at this point whether any implementation of the order would be legal. Instead, the court rules that an injunction should be lifted while the government appeals procedural rulings over states lacking standing to challenge the Trump order.
1: Fox's Lisa Brady. Thousands of people have been forced to evacuate their homes in Nevada after a fire broke out over the weekend, injuring at least seven people and destroying more than 20 homes. Truckee Meadows Fire Chief Richard Edwards.
3: The fire is a little over 15,000 acres right now, but I am happy to announce that right now the fire is at 27% containment.
1: Officials confirming the fire was human caused, but they do not know if it was intentional. 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
5: Here's your WTLO forecast. I'm staff meteorologist Megan Mulford. Lows dip down to about 56 overnight under clear skies, northeasterly winds at around 5 miles an hour. Bright sunshine develops with fog and spots early Tuesday. Highs level off around 86. Mainly clear skies Tuesday night. Lows level off around 61. With your WTLO forecast, I'm staff meteorologist Megan Mulford. Currently, it's 61 degrees.
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2: Somerset weather. Here's your WTLO forecast. I'm staff meteorologist Megan Mulford. Lows dip down to about 56 overnight under clear skies, northeasterly winds at around 5 miles an hour. Bright sunshine develops with fog in spots early Tuesday. Highs level off around 86. Mainly clear skies Tuesday night. Lows level off around 61. With your WTLO forecast, I'm staff meteorologist Megan Mulford. Currently, it's 61 degrees.
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0: This is Officer Theodore Wax with the Somerset Police Department. Texting while driving is extremely dangerous and it's illegal. However, we've all seen drivers doing it. You pass a driver and their eyes are looking down, completely unaware of their surroundings. Don't be one of those people. Drive with your eyes on the road. Whatever that text, call, or email is, it can wait until you stop. Keep your hands on the wheel and your mind and eyes on the road.
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1: Fox News, I'm Ted Lindner. The Trump administration setting new sanctions against Iran and its economic partners, calling it an economic D-Day as talks over reopening the Strait of Hormuz remain stalled. War Secretary Pete Hegseth.
2: If Iran is foolish enough to overplay their hand or mess with the American military, we'll do what we need to do.
1: Iran says it'll respond harshly. South Carolina Republican Senate nominees Congressman Ralph Norman and Senator Darlene Graham inching closer to their runoff election Tuesday. Congressman Norman on Fox talking about what sets him apart from Darlene Graham.
3: I've got a solid record I'm running on. She's an unknown. And you really can't make the argument that just because she's kin to Lindsey that she should all of a sudden inherit a six-year job that there is no training on the job for her.
1: Following her brother Senator Lindsey Graham's passing, Darlene stepped in to carry out the remainder of his term. 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
5: Here's your WTLO forecast. I'm staff meteorologist Megan Mulford. Lows dip down to about 56 overnight under clear skies, northeast winds at around 5 miles an hour. High temperatures reach up to 85 and foggy early Tuesday. Bright sunshine expected. Lows level off around 61 Tuesday night, mainly clear skies. With your WTLO forecast, I'm staff meteorologist Megan Mulford. Currently, it's 61 degrees.
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2: Here's your WTLO forecast. I'm staff meteorologist Megan Mulford. Lows dip down to about 56 overnight under clear skies, northeast winds at around 5 miles an hour. High temperatures reach up to 85 and foggy early Tuesday. Bright sunshine expected. Lows level off around 61 Tuesday night, mainly clear skies. With your WTLO forecast, I'm staff meteorologist Megan Mulford. Right now, 59.
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fishing in a submarine. We go to drive-in movies in a limousine. He's got a whirly birdie and a 12-foot yacht. Ah, but that's not all he's got. He's got

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1: Fox News, I'm Sue Guzman. Treasury Secretary Scott Bessent says countries that do business with Tehran are being put on notice and could face severe sanctions.
2: Our objective is to sever every economic lifeline that sustains this tyrannical regime.
1: Saying no country should expect to enjoy the rewards of our system while helping those who seek to destroy it. This announcement coming just days after President Trump promised what he called an economic D-Day for Iran. Tens of thousands of foreigners could soon lose business and tourism visas as part of an immigration crackdown by the Trump administration.
3: The State Department spokesman says the department is coordinating with Homeland Security to identify and revoke the non-immigrant visas of foreigners who came to the U.S. claiming to be short-term visitors, but then filed for asylum to stay permanently.
1: Fox's Jared Halpern. 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
9: Here's your WTLO forecast. I'm staff meteorologist Megan Mulford. High temperatures reach up to 85, with fog and spots early today, under clear skies. Winds out of the northeast at around 5 miles an hour. Lows level off around 60 tonight, mainly clear skies. Highs level off around 88 tomorrow, mainly sunny skies. With your WTLO forecast, I'm staff meteorologist Megan Mulford. Right now, 59.
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6: Here's your WTLO forecast. I'm staff meteorologist Megan Mulford. High temperatures reach up to 85 with fog and spots early today under clear skies. Winds out of the northeast at around 5 miles an hour. Lows level off around 60 tonight, mainly clear skies. Highs level off around 88 tomorrow, mainly sunny skies. With your WTLO forecast, I'm staff meteorologist Megan Mulford. Right now, 59.
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1: Fox News, I'm Ted Linder. Thousands of people have been forced to evacuate their homes in Nevada after a fire broke out over the weekend, injuring at least seven people and destroying over 20 homes. Truckee Meadows Fire Chief Richard Edwards.
2: The fire is a little over 15,000 acres right now, but I am happy to announce that right now the fire is at 27% containment.
1: Officials did confirm the fire was human-caused, but don't know if it was intentional. The investigation continues. And the Trump administration setting new sanctions against Iran and its economic partners, calling it an economic D-Day as talks over reopening the Strait of Hormuz remain stalled. War Secretary Pete Hegseth saying on Monday,
3: if Iran is foolish enough to overplay their hand or mess with the American military, we'll do what we need to do.
1: Iran says it will respond harshly. 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
10: Here's your WTLO forecast. I'm staff meteorologist Megan Mulford. High temperatures reach up to 85 with fog and spots early today under clear skies. Winds out of the northeast at around 5 miles an hour. Lows level off around 60 tonight, mainly clear skies. Highs level off around 88 tomorrow, mainly sunny skies. With your WTLO forecast, I'm staff meteorologist Megan Mulford. Right now, 59.
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0: I'm Jeff Nelly on the Cromwell Ag Radio Network. The Agriculture Coalition for the United States-Mexico-Canada Agreement is urging the Trump administration to exempt all USMCA-covered products from the new 50% tariff on about $20 billion worth of Canadian goods. Those duties took effect under Section 338 of the Tariff Act of 1930 as the U.S. and Canadian officials continued negotiation aimed at resolving trade disagreements. Coalition spokesperson Brian Goodman says the group appreciates efforts by both governments to address sector-specific trade issues, but wants negotiations to continue toward a quick resolution. Coalition says USMCA remains an important achievement for American agriculture and should be renewed with targeted improvements. Now, on the other side of the equation, the National Milk Producers Federation and the U.S. Dairy Export Council are backing the Trump administration's latest pressure on Canada over dairy trade under USMCA. The group say a 50% tariff on certain Canadian imports that took effect over the weekend should encourage Canada to return to negotiations and address long-running market access concerns. At the world of trade overnight, corn is mixed, soy and wheat futures are lower. I'm Jeff Talley.
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1: 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Actors Will Smith and Michael Douglas share a birthday, and the first female Supreme Court Justice, Sandra Day O'Connor, was sworn in on this day in 1981. Sleeping bag manufacturers have a specific temperature rating system for their products. Some people are warm sleepers. 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The ratings reportedly assume you'll be wearing a layer of long underwear and a hat and sleeping on a thin pad. 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
4: Somerset weather. Here's your WTLO forecast. I'm staff meteorologist Megan Mulford. High temperatures reach up to 85, with fog and spots early today, under clear skies. Winds out of the northeast at around 5 miles an hour. Lows level off around 60 tonight, mainly clear skies. Highs level off around 88 tomorrow, mainly sunny skies. With your WTLO forecast, I'm staff meteorologist Megan Mulford. Right now, 59.
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1: Fox News, I'm Sue Guzman. Canada is expected to announce retaliatory tariffs against the U.S. today after relations deteriorated sharply Monday. The U.S. threatening 50% tariffs on Canadian goods such as cars, trucks, auto parts, and steel. Trial of the Massachusetts mom accused of killing her children nearing a conclusion, and yesterday the defense asked for a mistrial.
2: As prosecutors presented rebuttal witnesses, Lindsay Clancy's defense attorney Kevin Reddington objected to what he said was the Commonwealth discussing Catholicism.
3: I believe it was intentional misconduct.
2: Prosecutor Shannon Buckingham said her witness, Dr. Kirk Heilbrunn, was getting at whether Clancy knew her actions were wrongful.
1: The judge did not declare a mistrial, and crews have started to contain a wildfire in the Sierra Nevada foothills that has destroyed more than 20 homes. America's listening to Fox News.
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7: A second person has been recovered from Lake Cumberland following two separate drownings over the weekend. The body of 42-year-old Andy Schmidt was recovered on Sunday morning near Wolf Creek after he went underwater while swimming and never resurfaced. Then, just hours later, the body of 66-year-old Ricky Turner was pulled from the water near Pittman Creek after he jumped off of a boat and never resurfaced. A Shelby County teacher is accused of collecting and distributing child sex abuse content online. 41-year-old James Powell was arrested yesterday on 40 felony counts. Police executed search warrants at Powell's home and at Martha Lane Collins High School in Shelbyville, seizing multiple electronic devices. Charges against Powell include that some of the victims depicted in the material are under the age of 12. Officials with Shelby County Schools say there is no evidence to suggest that any of the content involved local students so far. Another Northern Kentucky city will no longer use flock cameras. Independence Mayor Chris Reinersman says that following a public meeting last week on the topic of flock cameras, the city will begin removing all flock cameras immediately. Residents have voiced concerns over privacy in relation to the cameras. Independence now joins Fort Mitchell and Newport, who have also recently ended their flock programs. The longtime leader of the Kentucky High School Athletic Association is ready to move on. KHSAA Commissioner Julian Tackett announced his retirement plans yesterday. Tackett has been with the association for more than 40 years and has served as commissioner since 2010. He says he will be stepping down from his position later this year. And gas prices are dropping slightly across Kentucky this week. That's according to AAA, which says the current average cost per gallon is at $3.66 in the state, which is a few cents cheaper than last week's prices. Nationally, the average cost per gallon is at $4.09.
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13: We have these obituaries. Mary Liz Elizabeth Dick, age 91, of Somerset, Kentucky, passed away on Tuesday, August the 18th. Visitation will be held on Wednesday, August the 26th, from 11:30 a.m. until 2 p.m. in the chapel of Southern Oaks Funeral Home. Graveside service will directly follow visitation at Mill Springs National Cemetery with Dean Collins officiating. Southern Oaks Funeral Home is entrusted with the arrangements for Mary Liz Elizabeth Dick. Linda Jean Tyree, age 77, of Eubank, Kentucky, passed away on Friday, August the 21st. In honoring her wishes, a graveside service will be held at 1 p.m. on Tuesday, August the 25th, at Aetna Cemetery. Morrison Hyslop Funeral Home is in charge of the arrangements for Linda Jean Tyree. J.B. Muse, age 87, of Somerset, Kentucky, passed away on Wednesday, August the 19th. There will be a celebration of life on Wednesday, August the 26th, from 4 p.m. until 6 p.m. at the chapel of Lake Cumberland Funeral Home. Lake Cumberland Funeral Home is entrusted with the arrangements for J.B. Muse. Christy Adams, age 58, passed away on Thursday, August the 20th. Family will receive friends from 3 to 5:30 p.m. at the First Presbyterian Church in Somerset on Wednesday, August the 26th. A memorial service will be held at 6 p.m. at the church on Wednesday, August the 26th. Pulaski Funeral Home is in charge of the arrangements for Christy Adams. Joseph Calvin Franklin, age 32, of Somerset, Kentucky, passed away on Friday, August the 21st. Visitation will be held on Wednesday, August the 26th, from 11 a.m. until 1 p.m. in Southern Oaks Funeral Home Chapel, with the funeral service to begin at 1 p.m. with Brother Marty Murphy officiating. Burial will follow in Southern Oaks Cemetery. Vicki Lynn Whitmore Raines, age 43, of Somerset, Kentucky, passed away on Thursday, August the 20th. Family will have a celebration of life at a later date. Southern Oaks Funeral Home is entrusted with the arrangements for Vicki Lynn Whitmore Raines. Joseph Joe Bowmeyer passed away, on Saturday, August the 22nd. A celebration of life service will be held at 1 p.m. on Thursday, August the 27th, at Southern Oaks Funeral Home, with Brother Tommy Floyd officiating. Visitation will begin at 11 a.m. Interment will follow in Mill Springs National Cemetery with full military honors provided by American Legion Post No. 38 Honor Guard. In lieu of flowers, the family requests that donations be made to the Wounded Warriors Project. Southern Oaks Funeral Home is entrusted with the arrangements for Joseph Joe Bowmeyer. We have these obituaries. William A. Irvin, age 71, of Somerset.
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2: 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I'm John Thayer. The Cincinnati Reds were shut out yesterday in San Francisco. They fell to the Giants 5-0. Chase Burns took the loss, just his third of the year. He's now 14-3. The Reds are 62-70. Reds and Giants are back at Oracle Park tonight. Brady Singer on the bump for Cincinnati. He's 5-11. Cincinnati Bengals will wrap up preseason play on Friday night. The Bengals head to Philadelphia to take on the Eagles. Cincinnati has won its first two contests in the preseason. The Eagles are 0-2. College football this week, Murray State opens the season Thursday night. The Racers host Eastern Illinois. Eastern Kentucky heads to North Carolina on Saturday night. They'll open the year against Western Carolina. 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
10: Somerset weather. Here's your WTLO forecast. I'm staff meteorologist Megan Mulford. High temperatures reach up to 85, with fog and spots early today, under clear skies. Winds out of the northeast at around 5 miles an hour. Lows level off around 60 tonight, mainly clear skies. Highs level off around 88 tomorrow, mainly sunny skies. With your WTLO forecast, I'm staff meteorologist Megan Mulford. Right now,

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3: Here's your WTLO forecast. I'm staff meteorologist Megan Mulford. High temperatures reach up to 85, with fog and spots early today, under clear skies. Winds out of the northeast at around 5 miles an hour. Lows level off around 60 tonight, mainly clear skies. Highs level off around 88 tomorrow, mainly sunny skies. With your WTLO forecast, I'm staff meteorologist Megan Mulford. Right now, 59.
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This has become one of my favorite albums, a music for all season. We're listening to Copeland's Bonaparte's Retreat and The Hoedown. That is a very cool album, is it not? Cool sound. Came out in 1999 on Angel Records. Now, here are some basic rules for Dial a Deal. What we do not allow, no firearms or ammo or alcohol or tobacco sale products of any kind, no real estate for sale or for rent, no for-profit businesses or professional services or odd jobs, or part-time jobs, services advertised, no for-profit event announcements, no debates on politics or religion, and no personal ads. 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

music selection wise for this morning. We'll have a bit of this traditional American folk sound, along with some bluegrass, some Americana, some blues, maybe some alt country, and I'll try to get in some classic country in there as well. Have a little bit of maybe some black gospel music as well. It's all good music. You can find it right here on WTLO, Somerset's hometown radio station.

That makes me think of, for some reason, it makes me think of The Magnificent Seven. That's right, with Steve McQueen and Yul Brynner. That's a good Western right there, and some good music we just heard. Let's check out the temperature outside studio of WTLO. Fair skies out there. I didn't see any patchy or dense fog this morning, to which I was thankful. Keep in mind, though, school buses are about. Kids are going to school. Keep that in mind. Fair conditions right now, 59 degrees at 7:36, time and temperature. 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And keep in mind, with the cooler weather already approaching us, you might want to have your HVAC system, serviced in preparation for the autumn and the winter weather. 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Forecast for the rest of the day. It's going to be another fantastic one out there. 84 degrees for a high today. Later on, sunny skies, clear skies. Apparently not a cloud in sight. A few clouds floating around later tonight. Overnight lows, 62 degrees. A friend of mine up in Walltown, up there on the KC Lincoln County line, had a fire going last night outside, out in the fire pit, and enjoying some tea and just sitting out there enjoying the good Lord's creation. And as he always says, the Lord is too kind, and that he is. Giving us some good weather tomorrow, he will. 87 for a high, mostly sunny skies. Overnight lows around 66 tomorrow night. There is a increasing chance for some rain on Thursday. 20% chance of rain in the morning on Thursday, 50% chance of rain and possibly a thunder shower that afternoon into the early evening, and that tapers off with some clouds lingering in the area. Then Friday, another beautiful day, high of 86 degrees and sunny skies out there, lows near 64. And Saturday, a high of 88 and sunny. And Sunday will be hot and humid is what they're calling for now. Hot and humid with a high near 90 degrees. So keep that in mind. Overnight lows 70. So August is leaving us with a taste of August and a taste of summer as well. Well, I got to figure out how many more days till winter. I'm sure Brother Dave will be glad to hear about that. Brother Dave, how many days till fall, till the beginning of autumn? Let us know. You know the number, Brother Dave. 7:38 in the morning. It's so good to be here with you. Here's a little music, just a little bit of an instrumental from out west. Skip Gorman. I discovered his music back in 2000. And here's a tune called Buffalo Jump, from the album A Greener Prairie.

0: that makes me think of the prairie country. Have you ever seen a prairie sunrise? It is absolutely beautiful. And then a prairie sunset as well, especially once you get closer to the Rocky Mountains. And it just has that contrast in the landscape, and the skyscape becomes so beautiful. Tropical sunsets are beautiful. I lived in the tropics for 2 years, but nothing I don't think can compare to a prairie sunrise and a prairie sunset. Skip Gorman with Buffalo Hump from his album, A Greener Prairie. That came out back in 1994 on Rounder Records. Give us a call, give us a holler. Would love to hear from you wherever you are out there and wherever you may be. My name's Gary D. Good to be here with you. Whatever you've got around the house, up in the attic, down in the basement, out in the garage, the little building, the shed, up in the barn, let us know. You may have a yard sale coming up midweek. You may have a yard sale today or midweek or towards the weekend. Let us know about it ahead of time. Let the folks know so they can start gathering those pennies and nickels and dimes and quarters and half dollars and dollars and more to come to your either a yard sale or a garage sale, a rummage sale or a tag sale. We have This Day in Red's History coming up here in just a few moments. That's always a delight to listen to in the early morning hours. Worked out in my marigolds last night. I got gimped up, as you know, with my back. Last night I worked outside after I got home from my second job, and I worked outside doing some raking of some grass shavings, and then I got into my marigolds, weeded them, and straightened them up a bit, and I found out working out that pain does work. My back feels better, along with following doctor's orders, of course. And I love the smell of marigolds. Some folks don't, but I just love the smell of marigolds. Takes me back to my childhood. Life is reminiscing, is it not? Through the aromas of flowers or cooking or even a building. I always enjoy the smell of an old library. New libraries don't have that old library smell, do they? And your old school had a particular scent to it as well, taking us back, as do good sounds and good songs. Again, this is called Buffalo Hump from A Greener Prairie album by Skip Gorman. And on a final note before we go into this day in Red's history, the most prevalent instrument, musical instrument, out on the prairie was the fiddle and the banjo, along with the guitar, which we picked up, of course, from the Spaniards and that Spanish tradition, especially in the American Southwest, and the fusion of music and sounds, of course. But right here in Appalachia, the fiddle, the banjo, the mandolin, later the dobro, of course, upright bass, good music. We'll have some good bluegrass for you in a while. 7:43 in the morning. Let's go ahead and jump in, since the phones are a bit sleepy. Let's go ahead and jump in to This Day in Red's History, and we'll be back in just a few moments.
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2: 1942, and the Reds were having a so-so season, not many reasons to go to the ballpark. But wait, not on this August 25th, for the Reds were playing a night game, and there just happened to be a lunar eclipse that evening. And what better place to watch than from the grandstand? So the Reds promoted the game and the eclipse, and some 6,000 fans showed up. Which doesn't sound like much, but that was a big crowd that season for a weeknight game. And in the seventh inning, as the eclipse began, The Reds invited all the fans over to the third base stand so they could get a better view. Eclipse night at the ballpark. Think they had a bobblehead for that? On this August 25th, 1942, this date in Reds baseball.
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0: Some good music right there from Alison Krauss from the album called I've Got That Old Feeling. That came out in the, I think it came out in 1990, I believe. One of my favorite songs. That was my very first bluegrass album that I bought up in Old Missoula, out there in the Western Rockies. It was August and it had snowed. I remember when I got up that morning, it had snowed. It was a Sunday morning, and went to services that early that morning, and woke up. It was about 6 inches of snow, and it was, about this time of year, actually. It was around the 20th of August, I remember. And then I headed up into the Flathead Valley, and snow stayed for a couple of days. It warmed up, though. Beautiful. Snow in August, and I listened to this song here, Steel Rails, from Alison Krauss. Steel rails, chasing sunshine around the bend, winding through the trees. We got a caller on line one. Good morning, your own Dialadale.
1: Morning, sir.
0: How are you, good man?
1: Just fine, and you?
0: Oh, I'm doing fair to middling.
1: All right. I don't know how this came about, but I thought of, yesterday, I thought of Rudy Valley.
0: Rudy Valley.
1: And he had a unique style to make his voice sound a certain way, and I think it was from singing through a megaphone.
0: Ah, interesting.
1: I was wondering if anybody knows how that came about or why. And the reason why I asked was several artists have done the song Susie Q. Creedence Clearwater did a version of it, and they sang, and then they had an instrumental solo, and then they sang, and then an instrumental solo, and then they sang. It was about a 6.5-minute song.
0: That's right.
1: And the middle singing sounded like they were going through a megaphone. I was just wondering if anybody had any way of knowing if that was duplicated from Rudy Valley or not.
0: Ah, interesting. I'm going to have to do some research on that, brother.
1: And then another song, I think it was a song, I don't know if it was a song of the group, but Winchester Cathedral, they sound like they was going through a megaphone. I was just wondering if there's any correlation there. I'm kind of curious in those kind of things.
0: Well, that's interesting. You know, it's interesting how certain styles of music or certain songs, you know, caught your ear like that. And one of the things that caught my ear about a lot of the early cowboy music, and I'm talking Rex Allen, Roy Rogers, and so on, and the other great music of that, especially the B-Western period, is that it always had a big band sound, and I found out the reason why was they recorded in a lot of old hotels, both on the East Coast and the West Coast, and they had these single mics that came down in the acoustics of these large ballrooms where they did these recordings, sometimes for a live radio show, sometimes just for the recording of the album itself. And it would have that because of the type of mic they had, the local, you know, the in a hotel with a big ballroom, it produced a unique sound that cowboy, early cowboy music had that big band feel. Yeah.
1: That's pretty neat.
0: Yes, it is.
1: Yeah.
0: Music is fascinating. I'm no expert in it, but I just find myself, I feel like, I'm just learning everything anew, and I think that's what keeps it afresh.
1: Yeah. Let's see. Curiosity and intelligence combined makes for a winning formula.
0: Oh, I like that. I like that.
1: Yeah.
0: I like that a lot. I have the curiosity. I don't know about the other.
1: you're much smarter than what you give yourself credit for. I'll guarantee you that. Anyway, I just thought that was curious about the megaphone. Now, I know Rudy Valley used a megaphone. Did the other two groups that I brought up, I was just wondering, did they use a megaphone or did they use an electronic device to produce the same sound? You know, that's where my curiosity was leading me on that.
0: Yes,
1: so anyway,
0: indeed.
1: You have a blessed day, sir.
0: You too. Always good talking to you, sir.
1: Mm-hmm.
0: All righty. I had a friend of mine, he's a monk out in the deserts of New Mexico, Brother Joshua, Father Joshua, actually, Padre Joshua. And he said, too, that that creativity is a gift of the Holy Spirit. I like that thought. along with the curiosity and the intelligence, all these things given. And I appreciate what the good Lord's given me and all those that I've learned from around me. I mean, there's so many people like you, the callers. I learn a lot from you all. I've learned a lot from the folks here at the station, like Kevin and Greg, and I sure miss Kate. Kate, we love you and we miss you. And just and then people prior to in my experience in radio, but just life itself, you know, just what they've taught me and the gift that they were given to hand down to knowledge to others. It's good medicine, as Native Americans would say. It's 7:52 in the morning, wherever you are, wherever you may be. It's good to be here with you this morning. Got the top of the news coming up, and we have the birthday shout-outs coming up here in just a few moments. You're listening to WTLO in Somerset, Kentucky. If you're tuning in for the very first time on the FM dial at 97.7 or the AM dial at 1480, and you're passing through our area, whether you're on vacation, you're retired, you're passing through, you're driving through, or if you're an over-the-road truck driver or regional truck driver, thank you for tuning in our station, WTLO, Somerset's hometown radio station. 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And again, if you're passing through for the very first time, a big salute out to you. And this is a Somerset's hometown radio station. And we've been having a very enjoyable format of music for quite a few years now. Where we have presented to you a great selection of Motown, some classic rock, some soft rock, some 70s rock, even a little bit of country here and there. And speaking of which, coming up in the near future, we'll be transitioning over to a new format where we will present to you, our listeners, a combination of country music from the 1980s, 90s, and early 2000s. And that'll be a nice transition over to some good country sounds indeed. And something I've been playing some Rolling Stones, some early Rolling Stones here recently, and their influence of America's music, both not only the blues and American rock and roll, America's folk sound, but also America's country sound had an influence on the Stones and other musicians from the British invasion. So we'll be transitioning over in the near future as we go into autumn. So do stay tuned for that change coming about. And we're looking forward to that. And so good music, good programming right here on WTLO. Again, to you first-time listeners, maybe you've just moved to our area. Maybe you've moved back to the area and getting reacquainted with the radio dial. Or if you've moved in from, let's say, up north, maybe you followed your ancestors' path, the Hillbilly Highway, back down into this portion of Kentucky. Or if you're moving in from the northeast, the southeast, from the Midwest, the West Coast, maybe you've come down from Canada and you've lived, starting to a new life here in Kentucky, and you're tuning in to WTLO. Good to have you. 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Where shall we go? Oh, I know where we need to go. We need to go into the birthday shout-outs. Let me get this CD player working right. Hopefully I can work it right. Yes, sir, indeed. Some guitar boogie. I'm not sure if these folks are, I think they're French Canadian, I believe, from the Quebecois up there in the province of Quebec. The Dominique Mossan Orchestra with Guitar Boogie Part 1. And here are the birthday shout-outs. As we boogie on through this list, The birthday shout-outs presented by the Neighborhood of Somerset, a senior living community located at 100 Neighborly Way here in Somerset. Contact Sharon Reynolds or Betty Coddill for your free information guide and find out about all of the great services and activities they offer 7 days a week at the Neighborhood. Now, each birthday name from the week goes into a random drawing every Friday on Dollar Deal with your host, Kevin Wilson, to win a $25 gift card to a local store, restaurant, or retailer, compliments of the Neighborhood. And here's some belated birthday wishes going back to yesterday, the 24th. Marcus Salyers celebrated a birthday. And then on the 23rd, that was Sunday, Sally Ann Emerson celebrated a birthday. Happy birthday to both of them. And going to today, the 25th of August, on this Tuesday morn, Sarah Smith, Mary Van Noy, Casey Stewart, Joyce Lucas, Gary Burchett, Elena Andreeva, Arena Ard. Arena Ard is celebrating her 92nd birthday. Let me go to the text line to see if there's any additional birthdays that we can mention. Let's see here. That looks like it's it for the birthday shout-outs. May the good Lord smile upon each and every one of you all and grant you many, many more years. The birthday shout-outs presented by the Neighborhood of Somerset, a senior living community. Phone 677-0166. Guitar Boogie, part one from the Dominique Masson Orchestra. And again, I think they're up out of Quebec. A little of that French-Canadian tickling those strings there. Well, we have about a minute and 10 seconds left for this first 30-minute segment of Dial a Deal. We have another hour. Stay tuned. And be sure you give us a call, 678-8151. And let us know what you got to sell, trade, buy, or give away, or just call and say good morning to us. If you want a little conversation, a little talk, we can do that as well. Yes, indeed. Alrighty there. We have about 30 seconds left. 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Up next, we have the Fox News Minute, a few messages to follow, and we'll be right here, right back with you. 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
2: Fox News, I'm CJ Papa. Closing arguments could happen today in the Lindsey Clancy trial. The Massachusetts mom accused of killing her three little children.
3: Dr. Kirk Heilbrun, a psychologist, will resume his testimony after yesterday saying that he believes Lindsey Clancy killed her three young children because she planned on killing herself and she wanted to spare them pain. At one point, he also brought up Clancy's Catholic faith, at which point the defense asked for a mistrial, but the judge said no.
2: Fox's Nate Foy outside the courthouse this morning in Plymouth. Two choices for Iran, that from Treasury Secretary Scott Bessent, lays out fresh economic sanctions. It's either complete global isolation or a chance at normalcy with an opportunity to rejoin the global economy. And a Republican Senate primary runoff in South Carolina. The polls open at 7 a.m. Eastern. 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
6: A second person has been recovered from Lake Cumberland following two separate drownings over the weekend. The body of 42-year-old Andy Schmidt was recovered on Sunday morning near Wolf Creek after he went underwater while swimming and never resurfaced. Then, just hours later, the body of 66-year-old Ricky Turner was pulled from the water near Pittman Creek after he jumped off of a boat and never resurfaced. A Shelby County teacher is accused of collecting and distributing child sex abuse content online. 41-year-old James Powell was arrested yesterday on 40 felony counts. Police executed search warrants at Powell's home and at Martha Lane Collins High School in Shelbyville, seizing multiple electronic devices. Charges against Powell include that some of the victims depicted in the material are under the age of 12. Officials with Shelby County Schools say there is no evidence to suggest that any of the content involved local students so far. Another Northern Kentucky city will no longer use flock cameras. Independence Mayor Chris Reinersman says that following a public meeting last week on the topic of flock cameras, the city will begin removing all flock cameras immediately. Residents have voiced concerns over privacy in relation to the cameras. Independence now joins Fort Mitchell and Newport, who have also recently ended their flock programs. The longtime leader of the Kentucky High School Athletic Association is ready to move on. KHSAA Commissioner Julian Tackett announced his retirement plans yesterday. Tackett has been with the association for more than 40 years and has served as commissioner since 2010. He says he will be stepping down from his position later this year. And gas prices are dropping slightly across Kentucky this week. That's according to AAA, which says the current average cost per gallon is at $3.66 in the state, which is a few cents cheaper than last week's prices. Nationally, the average cost per gallon is at $4.09.
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12: We have these obituaries. 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Graveside service will directly follow visitation at Mill Springs National Cemetery with Dean Collins officiating. Southern Oaks Funeral Home is entrusted with the arrangements for Mary Liz Elizabeth Dick. Linda Jean Tyree, age 77, of Eubank, Kentucky, passed away on Friday, August the 21st. In honoring her wishes, a graveside service will be held at 1 p.m. on Tuesday, August the 25th, at Etna Cemetery. Morrison Hyslop Funeral Home is in charge of the arrangements for Linda Jean Tyree. J.B. Muse, age 87, of Somerset, Kentucky, passed away on Wednesday, August the 19th. There will be a celebration of life on Wednesday, August the 26th, from 4 p.m. until 6 p.m. at the Chapel of Lake Cumberland Funeral Home. Lake Cumberland Funeral Home is entrusted with the arrangements for J.B. Muse. Christy Adams, age 58, passed away on Thursday, August the 20th. Family will receive friends from 3 to 5:30 p.m. at the First Presbyterian Church in Somerset on Wednesday, August the 26th. A memorial service will be held at 6 p.m. at the church on Wednesday, August the 26th. Pulaski Funeral Home is in charge of the arrangements for Christy Adams. Joseph Joe Calvin Franklin, age 32, of Somerset, Kentucky, passed away on Friday, August the 21st. Visitation will be held on Wednesday, August the 26th, from 11 a.m. until 1 p.m. in the Southern Oaks Funeral Home Chapel, with a funeral service to begin at 1 p.m. with Brother Marty Murphy officiating. Burial will follow in Southern Oaks Cemetery. Southern Oaks Funeral Home is in charge of the arrangements for Joseph Joe Calvin Franklin. Vicki Lynn Whittemore Rains, age 43, of Somerset, Kentucky, passed away on Thursday, August the 20th. Family will have a celebration of life at a later date. Southern Oaks Funeral Home is entrusted with the arrangements for Vicki Lynn Whittemore Rains. Joseph Joe Bowmeyer passed away on Saturday, August the 22nd. A celebration of life service will be held at 1 p.m. on Thursday, August the 27th, at Southern Oaks Funeral Home, with Brother Tommy Floyd officiating. Visitation will begin at 11 a.m., interment to follow in Mill Springs National Cemetery, with full military honors being provided by American Legion Post No. 38 Honor Guard. In lieu of flowers, the family requests that donations be made to the Wounded Warriors Project. Southern Oaks Funeral Home is entrusted with the arrangements for Joseph Joe Bowmeyer.
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21: Here's your WTLO forecast. I'm staff meteorologist Megan Mulford. Bright sunshine expected today, with daytime highs approaching 85. Winds out of the northeast at around 5 miles an hour. Mainly clear skies tonight, lows level off around 60. High temperatures reach up to 88 tomorrow, mainly clear skies. With your WTLO forecast, I'm staff meteorologist Megan Mulford. Right now, 59.
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0: Some good music right there from Joe Mullins and the Radio Ramblers. From a CD called Industrial Strength Bluegrass, Southwestern Ohio's Musical Legacy. He's singing about that hillbilly highway that led out of Prestonburg, Kentucky, up into the factories of Cincinnati and further north up into Dayton and such. The name of the song is called Reading, Writing, and Route 23. Dwight Yoakam helping him out there as well. That came out in 2021 on Smithsonian Folkway Recordings. It's a compilation of bluegrass artists with roots not only in Kentucky but up into the steel mills and other factories up into Ohio. Part of that hillbilly highway sound. Let's go to line one. Got a call coming in. Good morning. You are on Dolladill.
1: Morning, there, Gary.
0: Hey, Brother Tim. How you doing, man?
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0: Okay.
1: I've got a Westinghouse 16.5-inch surface cleaner that you hook to your pressure washer.
0: Got right.
1: Wheels on, got brush on the bottom.
0: Mm-hmm.
1: It's brand new. It's asking $40 for it.
0: Okay.
1: I've checked the prices on them. And it's pretty cheap. And I got a brand new, softball bat. And it's real neat, pretty color and everything. And looks like an expensive bat. I'd take $10 for it.
0: Okay.
1: My number is 872-9542.
0: 872-9542.
1: Thank you, Gary.
0: All right. Thank you, Brother Tim. Have a great day, my friend.
1: You too.
0: Bye now. All righty. Brother Tim right there, he's got that softball bat and the attachments to a Westinghouse pressure washer. If I understood that right, $40 for it and $15 for the circuit, the 20-amp circuit breaker arrangement there that he's got for $15. 872-9542. Call Brother Tim and he'll tell you more about it right there. And always good to hear from Brother Tim. Would love to hear from you wherever you are out there and wherever you may be. Give us a call. Let us know what's going on with you this morning. Even if it's just to say good morning, hope you're having a good cup of coffee. Lift my cup up to you, my friends. And I've got some Hawaiian coffee. There's a Hawaiian brand that I buy, and I enjoy it quite a few mornings. And I just like good black coffee. And I know a lot of folks like the kind of the more fancier coffees. I can have that from time to time, but there's something about drinking good black coffee, especially at a truck stop or a greasy diner, a mom-and-pop's diner, the clanging of the dishes in the background, the aroma of breakfast cooking, and some good coffee. You got the little tabletop jukebox there, especially at a truck stop. Good memories indeed. So here's to you, my friends. Hope you're having a good morning. Maybe you're at work, heading to work, heading home from work, heading out of town. Maybe you're heading up into Lexington area, or you're going up towards Louisville or west to Bowling Green, Glasgow, or maybe you're heading south to the Tennessee border and beyond, or maybe you're heading east towards Prestonsburg or over towards Hazard or down to Harlan or Middlesboro. Whichever way you're heading, safe journeys to you. And hello to Traveler, by the way. Haven't heard from you in a while. Hoping all is well with you out there. Are you back home in the heart of the bluegrass, or are you out there

0: Hill out there on the Great Plains or up in the Great Northeast, or maybe you're down under the Lone Star. Let us know, traveler, where you're at. Would love to hear from you. I'll play some more bluegrass for your father here in a while. And hello to Traveler's father up there in Science Hill, Kentucky. Well, it's 28 days to fall and 118 days to winter. And that's not counting today. So there we go. And thank you for that note, because Brother Dave, just know it's 28 days, if you're listening in out there, Brother Dave. 28 days to autumn and 118 days to winter. That's not counting today. I want to thank our friend who sent us that information just a bit ago. Also, Brother Raymond on the text line says he's still looking for Bibles, and he's collecting Bibles. He's co-oping with an evangelical group up out of Michigan who is, they're refurbishing Bibles, and they supply, I think they help missionaries overseas in various ways and logistics and so on. One of the means is new and used Bibles, and Brother Raymond's looking for those. They can be new. Maybe your church has a box, maybe two dozen, that you were planning on distributing, but something happened to where you didn't. Call Brother Raymond, coordinate with him, and get those Bibles to folks overseas. And the missionaries are in lands where if English is not a first language, it's a second language. And the used Bibles, that's fine too. If they're written in, if they're, you know, notes or highlighted, that's fine. Just pass those Bibles on to Brother Raymond, and he'll pass them on. The name of the group is called Mission Cry. You can go to missioncry.org. I checked out their website, and I was rather impressed with those folks. And so Brother Raymond's phone number to where you can call or text, 606-271-4189. Let's see here. I just heard from Traveler. Good morning to you there, my friend. And Traveler is home. And they're heading into town to run some errands this morning, so safe running about. And again, lift my cup up, my cup of coffee up to you all and everybody else out there traveling around. And wherever you are out there, my friends, you know, Traveler, sometimes he's here and sometimes he's up in Minnesota. Sometimes he's down in Texas. Sometimes Traveler's way out there, or way up there, I should say, up in the beautiful New England states. And that's someplace I haven't been, is the New England states. Beautiful, especially in the autumn. And a great culture up there. Of course, the beginnings of our country are up in that neck of the woods. And right here in the beautiful, great state of Kentucky, right here in the heart of Pulaski County, in the heart of South Central Kentucky, it's 61 degrees, 821 for the time. 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Phone 679-4217. 61 degrees, going to be a great day today. Sunshine and a high of 84. Give us a call, give us a holler, 678-8151. We had received a call just as we went into the Fox News Minute. And if you would, please give us a call back and let us know if you have anything to sell, trade, buy, or give away. That phone number, 606-678-8151. Our text line, of course, is 606-229-5750. We would love to hear from you, our friends out there, and let us know what you got to sell, trade, buy, or give away. You may have a vehicle, you may have a motorcycle, an ATV, a side-by-side, whatever the case may be. You may have some bicycles. You may have a little kid's tricycle that you want to sell. Let us know. Anything with wheels, we can do so. Anything's with hooves. If you have some cattle, or if you've got a horse or a pony or a mule or some burros, donkeys, whatever, you may have winged friends. You may have some geese, chickens. You may have some guineas for sale, whatever the case may be from your farm. Let us know, and you can give us a call. Our number is 678-8151. And let us know what you got to sell, trade, buy, or give away from your farm, from the garage. You may have tools. You may have some antique signage. You may have an old box, you know, kind of a boom box stereo system, or a regular stereo system that you're no longer using. It may, you know, along with the radio, it may have 8-track. It may have cassette and CD. let us know, because I know a lot of garages, you know, it's good to have music when you're working on the vehicle, and you may want a stereo for your garage. Let us know, 678-8151. Let's go to line one. Good morning. You're on Dolladale.
1: Hey, Chris, Tim again. I meant to put them quail, and you got big full-grown quails and little quails and all kinds of quail eggs, and I got two different numbers for him.
0: Okay, let's go with the first one.
1: 305-3272.
0: Okay.
1: And that's 425-3616.
0: Okay, I'm going to repeat those numbers to make sure I got them right. The first number is 305-3272.
1: Yes.
0: And the second number is 425-3616.
1: Yep. Thank you, Gary.
0: All right. Thank you, man. That's right. I was wondering about that. He has, his friend has some quails, both young and mature quails, plus a lot of eggs from the quails. 305-3272 is the number. 305-3272, and the second number is 425-3616. Appreciate Brother Tim. And he's got some things for sale, too, so you might want to give him a call, 872-9542, and talk with Brother Tim. Always enjoy hearing from him. Let's go to line two now. Good morning. You're on Dolladale.
2: Good morning. This morning I have got a clothes rack for sale.
0: Okay.
2: It's not one of the long ones. It's kind of around.
0: Oh, okay.
2: And then I have a very large, heavy black entertainment center for sale.
0: Okay.
2: And my number is 606-278-9450.
0: Yes, ma'am. 278-9450.
2: Yes, thank you.
0: All right. You have a good day now.
2: You too. Bye-bye.
0: Bye-bye. All righty. Good to hear from our friend there. Her number is 278-9450. And she's got the heavy entertainment center for sale and also the clothes rack that's round. You can give her a call, 278-9450. My name's Gary D. So good to be here with you. Would love to hear from you, whatever you've got around the house even. You may have some appliances, countertop appliances, cookware, silverware, glassware, plateware. You may have a dishwasher for sale. You may have a blender, you may have a toaster oven, a microwave. You may have some furniture that you want to get rid of, you want to give away. And also you may have some clothes for sale. You may have some antiques. You may have a very odd and unusual item, and whatever that might be, let us know what it is. I guess about 6 months ago, maybe a gentleman called in and had an antique phone booth. If I'm not mistaken, his father had worked for the phone company, and I've known folks that have worked for the phone company, and they've collected all types of phones, but never a phone booth. And so a gentleman had that for sale. I think that was the most unusual item that I've heard while in studio here. And so you may have something very unique. You may have a barber's chair. By the way, good morning to those barbers downtown and all their customers. You know who I'm talking about. Good morning to you guys down there. Hoping everybody's well. And thank you all for listening in. It's 8:26 in the morning. 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And this is Dial-A-Deal, 678-8151. And our text line is 229-5750. The Pulaski County Humane Society is always looking for donations of cat food, dog food, kitty litter, towels, blankets, and this is for the animals they care for as they prepare them for adoption. They are located at 179 Chris Way, just off the 914 bypass here in Somerset. Pulaski County Humane Society is a 100% volunteer-staffed organization, and if you're interested in supporting and joining their efforts to provide forever homes to beautiful dogs and cats, you can call them 606-451-2367 or visit them online at humane.org, bhumane.org. My name's Gary D. Give us a call. 678-8151 is the number. In just a bit, we'll have the Cromwell Ag Report. If you have some farm equipment that you want to sell or part out, give us a call. If you're looking for dog kennels, or if you're looking, maybe you're looking for you're looking to get a dog or cat, you know what to do. Contact the Pulaski County Humane Society and check them out and find a forever home. You know, and even elderly dogs and cats, they need love too. Sometimes they're given up or they're abandoned, and it is hard to have an animal that becomes part of your family and to see that animal pass, hence the cycle of life. But if you have it in your heart and you have the means, elderly animals need love in their last days. They need that. And if you're able to provide the care and you're in a financial position where you can help them have a comfortable life in their last years on earth here, we're given stewardship over creation and the animals. And of course, look at the love that they give to us. Something you can never buy is love. It's given freely, and it should be received and appreciated, and we should be grateful for that, which is given by the furry ones, the four-legged ones and the feathered ones, even the finned ones. I used to have an aquarium as a kid. We had a fish. It got it in 1962. It's called a Coolie-Loochie. It's a little Asian fish. It looks like an eel, but it's not an eel. It's a fish, and we named him Mingo. And Mingo lived till 1991, I believe it was. That's how long that fish lived. And fish can be a delight as well, having an aquarium. And so, so you know, we have a responsibility. And if you can house and foster an animal or give an animal a home, especially an elderly pet, do so. It'll warm your heart. 8:29 in the morning. Give us a call. Give us a holler. Phones are a little sleepy. Oh, Brother Dave, where art thou? You've been silent this morning. I know sometimes on these sunny mornings you're out running errands. If you're listening in, give us a call just to say good morning. And Brother Ray and Miss Scooter, where are you all at? Hoping you are doing well, my friends, my neighbors, just down the street and around the corner. The Pulaski County Recycling Center, well, they're open Monday through Friday, 7:30 a.m. to 4 p.m. They're located at 218 West Highway 80 here in Somerset. 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Let's go to line one. Good morning, you're on Dolladale.
3: Hey, Gary.
0: Hey, Brother Jack, what's going on, man?
3: I just drinking coffee, listening to the show.
0: That's right, that's right. Brother Jack and his assortments, I say right there, I think in an alternate universe, in an alternate parallel reality, there is a rockabilly band that's still playing from 1950s on and called Jack and His Assortments. Didn't mean to make you cough on your coffee there. What's going on with you, Brother Jack?
3: Dwight Yoakam's still alive, ain't he?
0: Yes, sir. Yes, sir. You know, he's quite the actor, too. You know, he does some supporting roles. I've seen him in there's a Western that came out not too long ago that he was in. Of course, there's Sling Blade. Yeah, he has a iconic starring in that. An iconic ending, too. But, yeah, Dwight Yoakam from Eastern Kentucky, one of our very own.
3: Yeah, he didn't go to Nashville. He went to L.A.
0: That's right, the Bakersfield sound. Yeah, you know that West Coast country, you know, Merle Haggard and Buck Owens and the Buckaroos and others as well. Chris Hillman and Herb Peterson is who I'm trying to think of. Some other great Bakersfield musicians. That's a cool sound out there.
3: I like it when he sings Fast as You.
0: Yeah, I'll have to look that one up for you, brother.
3: Yeah. He just strumming that guitar and twisting it to it. Yeah.
0: We'll see what we can
3: do. I like when he gets in them Cadillacs, too.
0: Oh, yeah, you ain't a kidding. You know, he's a true Americana musician, if you really think about it.
3: A white 70 Cadillac. Golly. What a ride. Come get these twin bed frames. Trailer hitches. One's GM. I got a grill vent. You know, open a grill.
0: Right on.
3: Two wall mirrors, a couple of DVD players. There's something else. If you want to trade around on some movies, I can usually hire a ride. It's just usually the Walmart, that's all.
0: Uh, 606-350-2111. Jack and his assortments, they can give you a holler, can't they?
3: Yep.
0: All right. You can make a dollar and they can spend a dollar.
3: You talking about going to Ohio? Wintertime is different in Ohio.
0: No. Yes, indeed. Last time I was up there in wintertime was 2015, I think it was. Ooh-wee. It's a, you know, every state has its own, or region has its own flavoring of winter, and it's different up there, like you said.
3: Ohio, it's a northern state.
0: That it is.
3: It's not real far from Canada.
0: Which is not far from the Arctic.
3: Yeah. That was good.
0: You too, man. Everything is south of the south. Everything is south of the North Pole, if you really think about it. Oh, here's some Dwight Yoakam with "Fast as You." Yes, sir. This is out for Brother Jack.

0: Fast as You from Dwight Yoakam from his 1993 album. This time, let's go to line two. Good morning, your own Dialadil.
1: Good morning, Mr. Gary. How are you?
0: I'm doing good, my friend. How are you in your world?
1: Good, thank you.
0: Good to hear.
1: Got a question. Do you remember Tommy James and the Shondells?
0: Yes, sir.
1: Me too. Oh. The reason I'm asking that, we went up to Gatton Park Sunday.
0: Okay.
1: In Lexington. It's that new park they've created, and it's a wonderful place if anybody wants to visit.
0: Right on.
1: But they're going to be up there, I think, next month.
0: Are they now?
1: Yeah, and that the lead singer, his last name's Noon, and I can't think of his first name.
0: Oh,
1: he played for, I think he was the lead singer for maybe the Turtles, is that right?
0: I believe you're right. I believe, yes, sir.
1: He's going to be with them.
0: Well, I tell you what.
1: They're at Gatton Park.
0: Oh, that's so good to hear. I'm going to have to do some research on that.
1: Well, I did. $70-some for a ticket.
0: Let's see. I got a piggy bank I could break open and maybe a mason jar out in the backyard.
1: And work a little overtime, maybe.
0: Yeah, sometimes that does happen. Yes, sir.
1: Hey, they have an amphitheater that it beats all of them.
0: Oh, now what's the name of that park again?
1: Gatton Park. It's close to Rupp Arena.
0: Gatton Park. Okay. Tommy James and the Shondells. You know, I saw him in an interview on EWTN. That's one of the Catholic networks. And he's a man of faith. And he was talking about how, he was not just a one-hit wonder. And he talked about his life and the struggles he and his band had, his personal struggles with alcohol and drugs. And also with the music industry and some organized crime that backed his music. And he gave this great story, and he talked about that Crystal Blue Persuasion, that song there. He said that was inspired. He was in a hotel room, and he was struggling with addiction, and a Billy Graham crusade was on the TV. And he was listening to Billy Graham preach. And he got the Gideon's Bible out of the drawer there, and he started reading it. And that led him, that moment, to start writing that song. And it's connected to his struggles and the good Lord providing some redemption for him.
1: Yeah.
0: Oh, man. Tommy James and the Shondells. And what's that one song about Red Cherry Wine? Is that the name of it?
1: Yes.
0: Oh, that's a good one, too. And he's singing about the Lord's Supper. In that song. That's what that's related to. Man, Tommy James and the Shondells, you've got me all excited.
1: You know, they was actually at the county fair here in Pulaski County. It was back in the 70s.
0: Oh, I bet that was a great show, brother.
1: Well, I don't know how to respond to that because I was there.
0: Okay.
1: I just don't remember a lot about it, if you get my drift.
0: It was the
1: 70s. I didn't know he was there.
0: It was the 70s, and we were young.
1: Yeah, and it wasn't pot or drugs. It was alcohol. So.
0: Right. There was
1: something I didn't do the other.
0: Right on, yes, sir. Yes, yes. Well, a lot of those concerts will have those. But I tell you what, Tommy James and the Shondells, we'll have to find some of their music and play it. If not today, then tomorrow.
1: They was a wonderful band. Yeah. Well, they still are, apparently.
0: Yeah, exactly, brother. Exactly so. Oh, man. Well, it's good talking to you this morning.
1: You have a good day.
0: You too, my friend.
1: See you.
0: See you now. All righty. We got to jump into the Cromwell Ag Report from the fields of music to the fields of our table and our plates. Cromwell Ag Report up next.
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3: I'm Jeff Nally on the Cromwell Ag Radio Network. Corn and soybean ratings both declined last week. That's according to the USDA's National Ag Statistics Service weekly crop progress report released yesterday afternoon. One point to be made again this year is that this crop is maturing at a faster than average pace. 86% of corn acres in the dough stage, 45% of the crop dented. Maturity already on 6% of acres. 57% of the crop was rated in good to excellent condition. For soybeans, we're in pod set on 91% of acres, and they're dropping leaves on 6% of acres so far. 60% of the soybean crop rated in good to excellent condition. Dry weather in the areas where the country raises sorghum, the condition of the crop dropped a point. Only 27% rated good to excellent. A year ago, that was 63%. As for the condition of corn in Illinois, 58% good to excellent, 62% in Indiana, 78% in Iowa, 62% in Kentucky. For maturity, Illinois, 47% of acres dented, Indiana, 33%, Iowa, 47%, and Kentucky at 74%. Looking for soybeans, maturity of the crop in Illinois, 90% setting pods, 88% in Indiana and Iowa, 82% in Kentucky. I'm Jeff Daly.
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0: Some good music going back to the winter of 1947. Bob Presley and his Sagebrush Serenaders with Hawaiian Cowboy. That came out in, again, 1947 on Decca Records. And we've got a listener, maybe two listeners now over in Hawaii. I want to say hello to my friend Seth Aquin from the island of Oahu. Hawaiian Cowboy, Bob Presley and his Sagebrush Serenaders. Let's go to line one. Good morning. You are on Dial a Deal.
1: Good morning to you, Mr. D.
0: Hey, Brother Jerry. How you doing, man?
1: I'm blessed, and I probably was maybe 3 years old whenever that song was on.
0: Ah.
1: So it goes way back.
0: Yeah. Do you ever wonder, when you hear an old song, what you were doing that very moment in life?
1: Well, yes, songs will bring back a whole lot of different memories to you.
0: Oh, yes, indeed. Yes, indeed.
1: But I'm in need of something today.
0: Do tell.
1: I need a good engine for a riding lawnmower. It needs to be kind of a big engine, maybe a 20 to 25 horsepower. I've got a mower that has a bad one, and I'd like to buy the engine. So if anybody's got a riding lawnmower that they have... the transmission's gone bad, or the decks fell off of it, or maybe your wife ran over with a part of it that didn't have the engine on it. I could use that, and I'd buy it if somebody had one. I am going to try to fix this one because I'm sort of curious, because I've never had a engine, the little push rods that goes in it that works the valves, or maybe 8 or 10 inches long, and I bought one off of a gentleman that had, I thought it was a sort of a simple fix, but evidently that engine ate that push rod up.
0: Oh, yikes.
1: It is completely gone. It is a little hole, and it must have got off and went down in that engine and probably chewed it up and bent it up and things as it was running, because it would run on one cylinder.
0: Mm.
1: So that's the first time for me, and I'm just curious to see what's happened inside that motor.
0: Right on.
1: But I don't expect good results, so I'd buy one to put an engine to put on it. If anybody's got one they want to sell, just give me a call at 606-222-0198.
0: 222-0198.
1: And thank you very much. And you have a great day, and all of the listeners out there. Hope you have a wonderful day, too.
0: Amen, thank brother. You. Thank you now. All right. Brother Jerry right there, 222-0198. One cool cat, one cool gentleman, a good guy. Well, my friends, it is now 8:46 in the morning. You're listening to Dial a Deal. Give us a call. Give us a holler. Would love to hear from you. The number is 678-8151. Again, 678-8151. Our text-a-deal line is 229-5750. Would love to hear from you. Let us know where you're listening in from, too. Let's go to line one. Good morning. You're on Dial a Deal.
2: It's me again, Margaret.
0: Yes, sir. Brother Carl, I believe.
2: Wow, that's strange that you said that. Because I was just going to say I wanted to thank you for not putting my name out there, being the sole owner of Wonder Woman's Lariat, you know.
0: Okay, Tom, I'm sorry. I gave you the wrong number, man.
2: Okay. Anyway.
0: Yes, sir.
2: Speaking of divine intervention with musicians, you know, George Jones's nickname was No Show Jones.
0: Okay.
2: He missed more concerts than he made on account of alcohol.
0: Right.
2: And there towards the end, he got married, and I don't know what number of marriage that was, but he got married, and she put her foot down and said no more, and he got set free from alcohol and made all of his engagements and got led to the Lord and got saved, and now he's walking around in a much better place than we are.
0: That's right. He's in there in the heavenly kingdom.
2: Yeah. So anyway, speaking of which, I was just wondering if you gave any more concern to the request, I think it was a request, about Who's Going to Fill Their Shoes by George Jones.
0: I did bring it up to Kevin. I shared that thought with him, and we talked a little bit about, you know, country music in of itself. So it was a good little conversation he and I had.
2: Okay. I was just wondering. You have a blessed day, and thanks for all that you do. You guys are good. And I'm not against country western. I just have preferences.
0: Right on.
2: You know, I've been around the world twice and in 49 of the 50 states, and I found out there's no such thing as bad food. Some's just better than others.
0: That's right. And the same for music. Duke Ellington said almost the same thing about music, man.
2: Oh, yeah. Well, I imagine that applies to several things. So you have a blessed day, and thanks again for all that you guys do. I appreciate it.
0: All right. Have a good one, friend. All righty. Here's some good music right here, some Rolling Stones with Salt of the Earth. The best people in the world are salt of the earth, if you think about it, are they not?

0: That's some early Rolling Stones. 8:49 in the morning. We've had some great calls. We got to go into the Sports Flash and the Farmer's Almanac here real quickly. And once we come back from that, we'll have the birthday shout-outs. Our number, by the way, 678-8151. Checking out the text line here. Real quickly, we have a friend out there that has two calves missing in the Nelson Valley area. If you have come across those calves, 606-416-8051. Again, 416-8051. And I got a couple other texts with some about Winchester Cathedral and their music. And I'm doing some research for our last caller, and I'll have that information hopefully tomorrow or the day after. 8:50 in the morning. Let's jump in to the Sports Flash and the Farmer's Almanac.
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2: 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I'm John Thayer. The Cincinnati Reds were shut out yesterday in San Francisco. They fell to the Giants 5-0. Chase Burns took the loss, just his third of the year. He's now 14-3. The Reds are 62-70. Reds and Giants are back at Oracle Park tonight. Brady Singer on the bump for Cincinnati. He's 5-11. Cincinnati Bengals will wrap up preseason play on Friday night. The Bengals head to Philadelphia to take on the Eagles. Cincinnati has won its first two contests in the preseason. The Eagles are 0-2. College football this week, Murray State opens the season Thursday night. The Racers host Eastern Illinois. Eastern Kentucky heads to North Carolina on Saturday night. They'll open the year against Western Carolina. 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
3: 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Actors Will Smith and Michael Douglas share a birthday, and the first female Supreme Court Justice, Sandra Day O'Connor, was sworn in on this day in 1981. 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The ratings reportedly assume you'll be wearing a layer of long underwear and a hat and sleeping on a thin pad. 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
7: And welcome back to Dial a Deal right here on WTLO. It's time for the birthday shout outs. Our music chorus is called Guitar Boogie Part 1 from the Orchestre Dominique Maussan. Dominique Maussan Orchestra, I should say. They're out of France, and so that's some good guitar picking right there, is it not? That's some good music. The Guitar Boogie is the music for today's birthday shout-outs. The birthday shout-outs presented by the Neighborhood of Somerset, a senior living community. Located at 100 Neighborly Way here in Somerset, contact Sharon Reynolds or Betty Caudill for your free information guide and find out about all of the great services and activities they offer 7 days a week at the neighborhood. Now, each birthday name from the week goes into a random drawing every Friday on Dial a Deal with your host, Kevin Wilson, to win a $25 gift card to a local store, restaurant, or retailer, compliments of the neighborhood. Let's go back to Sunday to wish a belated birthday to Sally Ann Emerson. And then yesterday, a belated birthday to Marcus Salyers. And let's go into today on the 25th day of August here on this Tuesday morn. Let's wish a happy birthday to Sarah Smith, Mary Vannoy, Casey Stewart, Joyce Lucas, Gary Burchett, Elena Andreeva, and Arena, hope I got the name right, Arena Ard, who is celebrating a 92nd birthday. Happy birthday to each and every one of you all. May the good Lord smile upon each and every one of you and grant you many, many, many more years. The birthday shout-outs presented by the Neighborhood of Somerset, a senior living community. Phone 606-677-0166. See, the French can boogie. That's the Dominique Mossan Orchestra with Guitar Boogie Part 1. That's some good playing right there. Well, my friends, it's been a great morning. Glad you have tuned your radio dial to us. We invite you to continue listening throughout the morning for some great music. We have coming up, the Gentry's coming up, the Beatles, the Toys, the Ripcords, Andy Gibb, the Troggs, Santana, it looks like, yeah, Wilson Pickett, Tommy Rowe, Al Green, and many others this morning. 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My name's Gary D, signing off for this Tuesday edition of Dial a Deal. That's timing. That's not planned. That just worked out. Indeed so. Well, my friends, again, have a great morning. Wherever you are out there, be safe in your travels, in your work, and in your going to's and from's. As you go about the community, be safe out there. Give thanks to the good Lord above in all things. And always be grateful. Be kind to others. Help them when they need help. 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
8: Fox News, I'm Gianna Gelosi. A showdown in South Carolina. Republicans voting in a runoff between Darlene Graham and Congressman Ralph Norman to replace the late Senator Lindsey Graham elsewhere.
9: Another high-stakes U.S. Senate race, which is attracting enormous amounts of outside spending, is in Maine, where incumbent Republican Senator Susan Collins seeks a sixth term, and she will face Democratic challenger Troy Jackson.
8: It's Fox's Alex Hogan. The Trump administration announcing specifics of so-called economic D-Day against Iran.
10: Treasury Secretary Scott Bessent launched Operation Economic Outcast, warning of strong sanctions against nations doing business with Iran.
11: It is now a time for world leaders to make a decision between prosperity and isolation.
10: Bessent says a process of level setting is underway to let countries know what is expected of them.
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17: Somerset weather. Here's your WTLO forecast. I'm staff meteorologist Megan Mulford. Bright sunshine expected today, with daytime highs approaching 85. Winds out of the northeast at around 5 miles an hour. Mainly clear skies tonight, lows level off around 60. High temperatures reach up to 88 tomorrow, mainly clear skies. With your WTLO forecast, I'm staff meteorologist Megan Mulford. Currently, it's 64 degrees.
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1: Here's your WTLO forecast. I'm staff meteorologist Megan Mulford. Bright sunshine expected today, with daytime highs approaching 85. Winds out of the northeast at around 5 miles an hour. Mainly clear skies tonight, lows level off around 60. High temperatures reach up to 88 tomorrow, mainly clear skies. With your WTLO forecast, I'm staff meteorologist Megan Mulford. Currently, it's 64 degrees.
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4: Here's your WTLO forecast. I'm staff meteorologist Megan Mulford. Bright sunshine expected today, with daytime highs approaching 85. Winds out of the northeast at around 5 miles an hour. Mainly clear skies tonight, lows level off around 60. High temperatures reach up to 88 tomorrow, mainly clear skies. With your WTLO forecast, I'm staff meteorologist Megan Mulford. Currently 66.
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1: Here's your WTLO forecast. I'm staff meteorologist Megan Mulford. Bright sunshine expected today, with daytime highs approaching 85. Winds out of the northeast at around 5 miles an hour. Mainly clear skies tonight, lows level off around 60. High temperatures reach up to 88 tomorrow, mainly clear skies. With your WTLO forecast, I'm staff meteorologist Megan Mulford. Right now, 68.
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1: Fox News, I'm CJ Papa. The U.S.-Canada trade war boiling over this morning. President Trump stirring the pot on Truth Social, suggesting changing the name of Lake Ontario to Lake America. The administration is waiting for Canada to respond with its own tariffs on U.S. goods in this trade war. From this dispute to the war, now on Iran's economy.
2: Secretary Scott Bessent announced Operation Economic Outcast, a U.S. plan to isolate the Iranian regime. Among the new sanctions that were announced are secondary sanctions that are actually targeting a variety of different assets, including technology, gold, aviation, and shipping.
1: Fox's Trey Yinks in Tel Aviv. Closing arguments could happen today in the Lindsay Clancy trial. The Massachusetts mom accused of killing her three little children. The judge turned down a mistrial request from the defense on Monday. 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
10: Here's your WTLO forecast. I'm staff meteorologist Megan Mulford. Bright sunshine expected today, with daytime highs approaching 85. Winds out of the northeast at around 5 miles an hour. Mainly clear skies tonight, lows level off around 60. High temperatures reach up to 88 tomorrow, mainly clear skies. With your WTLO forecast, I'm staff meteorologist Megan Mulford. Right now, 70.
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2: Here's your WTLO forecast. I'm staff meteorologist Megan Mulford. Bright sunshine expected today, with daytime highs approaching 85. Winds out of the northeast at around 5 miles an hour. Mainly clear skies tonight, lows level off around 60. High temperatures reach up to 88 tomorrow, mainly clear skies. With your WTLO forecast, I'm staff meteorologist Megan Mulford. Currently 73.
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1: News. I'm Therese Crowley. Showdown with Canada unveiling new U.S. tariff retaliation after getting hit with 50% levies on cars and trucks. President Trump posting someone should get these clowns in line. Treasury Secretary Bessing questions PM Mark Carney.
2: Is he trying to benefit himself, the Liberal Party, or the Canadian people? Because they were offered a very good job.
1: And President Trump trolling. He's considering renaming Lake Ontario Lake America. The president also posting Iran is not paying their military while at the same time killing protesters at epic levels as the U.S. launches the final economic squeeze. Second Lady Usha Vance answers Fox, will Vice President Vance run for president?
3: I know everyone is always curious about this, and my way of thinking about it is we just take things one step at a time. Right now, that step is he's really focused on the midterms.
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9: Here's your WTLO forecast. I'm staff meteorologist Megan Mulford. Bright sunshine expected today, with daytime highs approaching 85. Winds out of the northeast at around 5 miles an hour. Mainly clear skies tonight, lows level off around 60. High temperatures reach up to 88 tomorrow, mainly clear skies. With your WTLO forecast, I'm staff meteorologist Megan Mulford. Currently 73.
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5: Somerset weather. Here's your WTLO forecast. I'm staff meteorologist Megan Mulford. Bright sunshine expected today, with daytime highs approaching 85. Winds out of the northeast at around 5 miles an hour. Mainly clear skies tonight, lows level off around 60. High temperatures reach up to 88 tomorrow, mainly clear skies. With your WTLO forecast, I'm staff meteorologist Megan Mulford. Currently, it's 77 degrees.
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7: 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Well, it's down at the end of Lonely Street, that heartbreak hotel where I'll be. 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Well, I'm so lonely. 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Although it's always crowded, you still can find some room.

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1: Fox News, I'm CJ Papa. President Trump changed the name from the Gulf of Mexico to the Gulf of America during his first day in office in 2025. And now,
2: President Trump announcing on social media the U.S. is giving serious consideration to renaming Lake Ontario Lake America as the trade war with Canada intensifies.
1: Fox's Lillian Wu, are there issues in the Wolverine state for Democratic Senate candidate Abdul El Sayed?
3: Michigan is a key state for Democrats. They need to hold it if they hope to flip the Senate. But there's now concern that extreme views like those of El Sayed could scare mainstream voters who Democrats are trying to court.
1: That's Fox's Chad Pergram. A federal judge rejects Ghislaine Maxwell's bid to toss her conviction and prison sentence for aiding Jeffrey Epstein's sexual abuse of teen girls. America's listening to Fox News.
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6: A man who is accused of killing a woman in Somerset is denying criminal charges. Attorneys for 20-year-old McCoy Cheney entered not guilty pleas on murder and other charges during a court hearing yesterday. Cheney and three juvenile suspects are accused of robbing and fatally shooting 70-year-old Sherry Mitko in her home on August 12th. Cheney's next court appearance is scheduled for September 2nd. A bus driver and 13 students are hurt following a school bus crash in Bullitt County. The wreck involved a bus from Lebanon Junction Elementary School and happened near Wilson Creek Road in Old Boston yesterday afternoon. Officials say the bus driver and eight students were taken to the hospital by ambulance after the vehicle overturned, and five other kids were taken in for medical care by their parents. No details on the severity of the injuries have been released so far. The cause of the crash is under investigation. Two people are recovering after being exposed to carbon monoxide at a grocery store in Lexington yesterday. Firefighters were called to the Save-A-Lot on Versailles Road shortly after 3 p.m. Officials say the two became ill after using a gasoline-powered pressure washer inside the store without proper ventilation and were taken to a local hospital. Emergency crews cleared the scene and the store was able to reopen. And Kentucky's AgTag program is generating major support for agriculture programs in the Commonwealth. State officials say over $940,000 was brought in through the initiative this year. The money comes from Kentuckians who purchase or renew farm vehicle or special Friends of Agriculture license plates. Funds are split between state 4-H and FFA programs and the Kentucky Department of Agriculture. Each group is getting over $300,000 this year.
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13: We have these obituaries. Mary Liz Elizabeth Dick, age 91, of Somerset, Kentucky, passed away on Tuesday, August the 18th. Visitation will be held on Wednesday, August the 26th, from 11:30 a.m. until 2 p.m. in the chapel of Southern Oaks Funeral Home. Graveside service will directly follow visitation at Mill Springs National Cemetery, with Dean Collins officiating. Southern Oaks Funeral Home is entrusted with the arrangements for Mary Liz Elizabeth Dick. Linda Jean Tyree, age 77, of Eubank, Kentucky, passed away on Friday, August the 21st. In honoring her wishes, a graveside service will be held at 1 p.m. on Tuesday, August the 25th, at Etna Cemetery. Morrison Hyslop Funeral Home is in charge of the arrangements for Linda Jean Tyree. J.B. Muse, age 87, of Somerset, Kentucky, passed away on Wednesday, August the 19th. There will be a celebration of life on Wednesday, August the 26th, from 4 p.m. until 6 p.m. at the chapel of Lake Cumberland Funeral Home. Lake Cumberland Funeral Home is entrusted with the arrangements for J.B. Muse. Christy Adams, age 58, passed away on Thursday, August the 20th. Family will receive friends from 3 to 5:30 p.m. at the First Presbyterian Church in Somerset on Wednesday, August the 26th. A memorial service will be held at 6 p.m. at the church on Wednesday, August the 26th. Pulaski Funeral Home is in charge of the arrangements for Christy Adams. Joseph Joe Calvin Franklin, age 32, of Somerset, Kentucky, passed away on Friday, August the 21st. Visitation will be held on Wednesday, August the 26th, from 11 a.m. until 1 p.m. in the Southern Oaks Funeral Home Chapel, with the funeral service to begin at 1 p.m. with Brother Marty Murphy officiating. Burial will follow in Southern Oaks Cemetery. Southern Oaks Funeral Home is in charge of the arrangements for Joseph, Joe, Calvin, Franklin. Vicki Lynn Whittemore Rains, age 43, of Somerset, Kentucky, passed away on Thursday, August the 20th. Family will have a celebration of life at a later date. Southern Oaks Funeral Home is entrusted with the arrangements for Vicki Lynn Whittemore Rains. Joseph Joe Bowmeyer passed away on Saturday, August the 22nd. A celebration of life service will be held at 1 p.m. on Thursday, August the 27th, at Southern Oaks Funeral Home. Visitation will begin at 11 a.m. Interment to follow in Mill Springs National Cemetery, with full military honors being provided by American Legion Post No. 38 Honor Guard. In lieu of flowers, the family requests that donations be made to the Wounded Warriors Project. Southern Oaks Funeral Home is entrusted with the arrangements for Joseph Joe Bowmeyer.
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22: I'm Jeff Daly on the Cromwell Ag Radio Network. Yesterday, President Donald Trump threatened to escalate the trade war with Canada by placing a 50% tariff on a range of Canadian goods beginning January 1, 2027. President Trump, in his social media post yesterday, said Canada's been ripping off the United States for years. Their ridiculously high tariffs on our farmers and farm products has made life impossible for these great American patriots. January 1st, 2027, tariffs on all cars, trucks, both large and small, automotive parts, and steel will increase to 50%. Canadian car is already subject to a 25% tariff. It comes a day after trade negotiations between the U.S. and Canada broke down, and those tariffs on $20 billion of Canadian goods went into effect. Today, Canada will announce retaliatory tariffs against the United States after relations deteriorated over the weekend. President Trump yesterday telling Canadian leaders to, quote, fall in line or face consequences far worse than existing tariffs. Prime Minister Mark Carney said earlier yesterday that Canada may need to move away from matching U.S. tariffs dollar for dollar and instead use more targeted retaliation aimed at protecting Canadian workers and businesses. I'm Jeff Valley.
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7: Here's your WTLO forecast. I'm staff meteorologist Megan Mulford. Bright sunshine expected this afternoon, with daytime highs approaching 85. Winds out of the northeast at around 5 miles an hour. Mainly clear skies tonight, lows level off around 60. Mainly clear skies tomorrow, highs level off around 88. With your WTLO forecast, I'm staff meteorologist Megan Mulford. Right now, 79.
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Another day's useless energy spent. Impassioned lovers wrestle as one. Lonely man cries for love and has none. New mother picks up and settles her son. Senior citizens wish they were young. 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
1: News. I'm Therese Crowley. Canada to impose retaliatory tariffs on more than 700 U.S. goods, including steel and appliances. Prime Minister Mark Carney claims Canada couldn't accept the U.S. trade deal due to demands it roll back French language requirements. President Trump posting, "I would never interfere with Canadians speaking French." Michigan Rep. Lisa McLean tells Fox the real issue.
2: Since the 1990s, the Canadians have tariffed our farmers and dairy products at 250%.
1: The president with a Supreme Court win on his executive order restricting mail-in voting. With the State Department reportedly preparing to announce it's revoking the visas of 200,000 foreign nationals who came as short-term visitors but then filed for permanent asylum. 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
9: Somerset weather. Here's your WTLO forecast. I'm staff meteorologist Megan Mulford. Bright sunshine expected this afternoon, with daytime highs approaching 85. Winds out of the northeast at around 5 miles an hour. Mainly clear skies tonight, lows level off around 60. Mainly clear skies tomorrow, highs level off around 88. With your WTLO forecast, I'm staff meteorologist Megan Mulford. Right now, 79.
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0: 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Get the forecast and high and low temperatures for today and tomorrow. Just call 606-678-8100.
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2: Here's your WTLO forecast. I'm staff meteorologist Megan Mulford. Bright sunshine expected this afternoon, with daytime highs approaching 85. Winds out of the northeast at around 5 miles an hour. Mainly clear skies tonight, lows level off around 60. Mainly clear skies tomorrow, highs level off around 88. With your WTLO forecast, I'm staff meteorologist Megan Mulford. Right now, 79.
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1: News. I'm Gianna Gelosi. Canada announcing retaliatory tariffs as high as 50% on hundreds of American products. Doug Ford, the premier of Ontario, Canada, on Fox Business.
2: We're under unprovoked attack by President Trump. I always say, Canadians, myself, we love the American people. We love the U.S. And it's unfortunate that President Trump has taken this avenue.
1: And this comes after the Trump administration imposed 50% tariffs on Canadian goods following the collapse of trade talks. A federal judge rejecting a bid by longtime Jeffrey Epstein associate Ghislaine Maxwell to throw out her conviction.
3: Maxwell cited, quote, substantial new evidence as the reason, but the judge said in a written ruling that her claim was demonstrably meritless and, quote, falls very far from the mark.
1: Fox's Tanya J. Powers, Maxwell serving a 20-year prison sentence. 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
8: Here's your WTLO forecast. I'm staff meteorologist Megan Mulford. Bright sunshine expected this afternoon, with daytime highs approaching 85. Winds out of the northeast at around 5 miles an hour. Mainly clear skies tonight, lows level off around 60. Mainly clear skies tomorrow, highs level off around 88. With your WTLO forecast, I'm staff meteorologist Megan Mulford. Currently, it's 81 degrees.
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2: Here's your WTLO forecast. I'm staff meteorologist Megan Mulford. Bright sunshine expected this afternoon, with daytime highs approaching 85. Winds out of the northeast at around 5 miles an hour. Mainly clear skies tonight, lows level off around 60. Mainly clear skies tomorrow, highs level off around 88. With your WTLO forecast, I'm staff meteorologist Megan Mulford. Currently, it's 81 degrees.
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1: News. I'm Therese Crowley. Canada objects with retaliatory tariffs on 700 U.S. goods, dairy to steel, claiming the U.S. trade deal demanded it roll back French language requirements. President Trump posting, "I would never interfere with Canadians speaking French," calling it a lie by a weak prime minister. While Ontario Premier Doug Ford questions the U.S. 50% auto levies.
2: This is hurting the American people, hurting the auto sector that's cost $110 billion, and it's going to basically, you're going to see layoffs in the auto sector in the U.S.
1: President Trump hosting the U.S. Navy has informed him that all mines have been removed from the Strait of Hormuz as the U.S. delivers the final economic squeeze. But at home, high mortgage rates in July drove down new home sales 10%. Starbase Louisiana. 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
9: Somerset weather. Here's your WTLO forecast. I'm staff meteorologist Megan Mulford. Bright sunshine expected this afternoon, with daytime highs approaching 85. Winds out of the northeast at around 5 miles an hour. Mainly clear skies tonight, lows level off around 60. Mainly clear skies tomorrow, highs level off around 88. With your WTLO forecast, I'm staff meteorologist Megan Mulford. Currently, it's 81 degrees.
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2: 676-0000. Here's your WTLO forecast. I'm staff meteorologist Megan Mulford. Bright sunshine expected this afternoon, with daytime highs approaching 85. Winds out of the northeast at around 5 miles an hour. Mainly clear skies tonight, lows level off around 60. Mainly clear skies tomorrow, highs level off around 88. With your WTLO forecast, I'm staff meteorologist Megan Mulford. Right now, 82.
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0: Have you noticed all the trash that gets tossed out on the roads in our community? That stuff doesn't just show up. 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
1: 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Get the forecast and high and low temperatures for today and tomorrow. Just call 606-678-8100.
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1: This is a Fox News alert. I'm John Saucier. We just got an announcement on Instagram from the nephew of Dolly Parton, a man named Brian Seaver, where he says,
2: Dolly has lived in the light and is in the arms of Jesus, surely met by Carl, her parents, and countless others who have watched her and longed for her to meet them in the heavens.
1: Yes, actress, country music icon, philanthropist, Dolly Parton has passed away at the age of 80. According to the statement released by Seaver, says that she died peacefully today in Nashville. Again, she was 80 years old. We'll have much more as we continue to learn more about Dolly. Canada's putting in new retaliatory tariffs against the United States. Ontario Premier Doug Ford on Fox Business.
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8: Here's your WTLO forecast. I'm staff meteorologist Megan Mulford. Lows dip down to about 60 tonight. Under clear skies, northerly winds at around 5 miles an hour. Daytime highs approaching 88 tomorrow. Sunshine mixed with clouds at times. Partly cloudy skies tomorrow night. Lows level off around 64. With their WTLO forecast, I'm staff meteorologist Megan Mulford. Right now, it's 82 degrees.
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3: Here's your WTLO forecast. I'm staff meteorologist Megan Mulford. Lows dip down to about 60 tonight under clear skies, northerly winds at around 5 miles an hour. Daytime highs approaching 88 tomorrow, sunshine mixed with clouds at times. Partly cloudy skies tomorrow night, lows level off around 64. With your WTLO forecast, I'm staff meteorologist Megan Mulford. Currently, it's 84 degrees.
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0: 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Get the forecast and high and low temperatures for today and tomorrow. Just call 606-678-8100.
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1: This is a Fox News alert. I'm Tom Graham. Country music superstar Dolly Parton has died.
2: Amazing grace, how sweet.
1: The actress and multi-Grammy winner, known for her flashy style, spent decades in the public eye. Brian Seaver is the late singer's nephew. He spoke on the family's behalf.
3: Dolly called me and said she wants to rest in a beautiful bed of plush cotton because after a life wearing heavy rhinestones, she finally deserves to be comfortable and have some rest. Rest in peace, Aunt Dolly, Aunt Granny, Gigi. May God bless Dolly Parton, and may God bless you all. She will always love you.
1: Posting that message on social media, Parton had been struggling with health issues, which forced her to cancel her residency in Las Vegas. Dolly was 80 years old. 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
6: A man who is accused of killing a woman in Somerset is denying criminal charges. Attorneys for 20-year-old McCoy Cheney entered not guilty pleas on murder and other charges during a court hearing yesterday. Cheney and three juvenile suspects are accused of robbing and fatally shooting 70-year-old Sherry Mitko in her home on August 12th. Cheney's next court appearance is scheduled for September 2nd. A bus driver and 13 students are hurt following a school bus crash in Bullitt County. The wreck involved a bus from Lebanon Junction Elementary School and happened near Wilson Creek Road in Old Boston yesterday afternoon. Officials say the bus driver and eight students were taken to the hospital by ambulance after the vehicle overturned and five other kids were taken in for medical care by their parents. No details on the severity of the injuries have been released so far. The cause of the crash is under investigation. Two people are recovering after being exposed to carbon monoxide at a grocery store in Lexington yesterday. Firefighters were called to the Save-A-Lot on Versailles Road shortly after 3 p.m. Officials say the two became ill after using a gasoline-powered pressure washer inside the store without proper ventilation and were taken to a local hospital. Emergency crews cleared the scene and the store was able to reopen. And Kentucky's AgTag program is generating major support for agriculture programs in the Commonwealth. State officials say over $940,000 was brought in through the initiative this year. The money comes from Kentuckians who purchase or renew farm vehicle or special Friends of Agriculture license plates. Funds are split between state 4-H and FFA programs and the Kentucky Department of Agriculture. Each group is getting over $300,000 this year.
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12: We have these obituaries. Mary Liz Elizabeth Dick, age 91, of Somerset, Kentucky, passed away on Tuesday, August the 18th. Visitation will be held on Wednesday, August the 26th, from 11:30 a.m. until 2 p.m. in the chapel of Southern Oaks Funeral Home. Graveside service will directly follow visitation at Mill Springs National Cemetery with Dean Collins officiating. Southern Oaks Funeral Home is entrusted with the arrangements for Mary Liz Elizabeth Dick. Linda Jean Tyree, age 77, of Eubank, Kentucky, passed away on Friday, August the 21st. In honoring her wishes, a graveside service will be held at 1 p.m. on Tuesday, August the 25th, at Etna Cemetery. Morrison Hyslope Funeral Home is in charge of the arrangements for Linda Jean Tyree. J.B. Muse, age 87, of Somerset, Kentucky, passed away on Wednesday, August the 19th. There will be a celebration of life on Wednesday, August the 26th, from 4 p.m. until 6 p.m. at the chapel of Lake Cumberland Funeral Home. Lake Cumberland Funeral Home is entrusted with the arrangements for J.B. Muse. Christy Adams, age 58, passed away on Thursday, August the 20th. Family will receive friends from 3 to 5:30 p.m. at the First Presbyterian Church in Somerset on Wednesday, August the 26th. A memorial service will be held at 6 p.m. at the church on Wednesday, August the 26th. Pulaski Funeral Home is in charge of the arrangements for Christy Adams. Joseph Joe Calvin Franklin, age 32, of Somerset, Kentucky, passed away on Friday, August the 21st. Visitation will be held on Wednesday, August the 26th, from 11 a.m. until 1 p.m. in the Southern Oaks Funeral Home Chapel, with a funeral service to begin at 1 p.m. with Brother Marty Murphy officiating. Burial will follow in Southern Oaks Cemetery. Southern Oaks Funeral Home is in charge of the arrangements for Joseph Joe Calvin Franklin. Vicki Lynn Whittemore Rains, age 43, of Somerset, Kentucky, passed away on Thursday, August the 20th. Family will have a celebration of life at a later date. Southern Oaks Funeral Home is entrusted with the arrangements for Vicki Lynn Whittemore Rains. Joseph Joe Bowmeyer passed away on Saturday, August the 22nd. A celebration of life service will be held at 1 p.m. on Thursday, August the 27th at Southern Oaks Funeral Home. Visitation will begin at 11 a.m. Interment to follow in Mill Springs National Cemetery, with full military honors being provided by American Legion Post No. 38 Honor Guard. In lieu of flowers, the family requests that donations be made to the Wounded Warriors Project. Southern Oaks Funeral Home is entrusted with the arrangements for Joseph Joe Bowmeyer.
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22: I'm Jeff Daly on the Cromwell Ag Radio Network. Yesterday, President Donald Trump threatened to escalate the trade war with Canada by placing a 50% tariff on a range of Canadian goods beginning January 1, 2027. President Trump, in his social media post yesterday, said Canada's been ripping off the United States for years. Their ridiculously high tariffs on our farmers and farm products has made life impossible for these great American patriots. January 1, 2027, tariffs on all cars, trucks, both large and small, automotive parts, and steel will increase to 50%. Canadian car is already subject to a 25% tariff. It comes a day after trade negotiations between the U.S. and Canada broke down, and those tariffs on $20 billion of Canadian goods went into effect. Today, Canada will announce retaliatory tariffs against the United States after relations deteriorated over the weekend. President Trump yesterday telling Canadian leaders to, quote, fall in line or face consequences far worse than existing tariffs. Prime Minister Mark Carney said earlier yesterday that Canada may need to move away from matching U.S. tariffs dollar for dollar and instead use more targeted retaliation aimed at protecting Canadian workers and businesses. I'm Jeff Daly.
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26: Here's your WTLO forecast. I'm staff meteorologist Megan Mulford. Lows dip down to about 59 tonight. Under clear skies, northerly winds at around 5 miles an hour.
0: High temperatures reach up to 87. Tomorrow, a mix of clouds and sun. Lows level off around 65. Tomorrow night, partly cloudy skies. With your WTLO forecast, I'm staff meteorologist Megan Mulford. Right now, 82.
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3: Here's your WTLO forecast. I'm staff meteorologist Megan Mulford. Lows dip down to about 59 tonight. Under clear skies, northerly winds at around 5 miles an hour. High temperatures reach up to 87. Tomorrow, a mix of clouds and sun. Lows level off around 65. Tomorrow night, partly cloudy skies. With your WTLO forecast, I'm staff meteorologist Megan Mulford. Currently 84.
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2: Here's your WTLO forecast. I'm staff meteorologist Megan Mulford. Lows dip down to about 59 tonight. Under clear skies, northerly winds at around 5 miles an hour. High temperatures reach up to 87. Tomorrow, a mix of clouds and sun. Lows level off around 65. Tomorrow night, partly cloudy skies. With your WTLO forecast, I'm staff meteorologist Megan Mulford. Currently 84.
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4: Here's your WTLO forecast. I'm staff meteorologist Megan Mulford. Lows dip down to about 59 tonight. Under clear skies, northerly winds at around 5 miles an hour. High temperatures reach up to 87 tomorrow. A mix of clouds and sun. Lows level off around 65 tomorrow night. Partly cloudy skies. With your WTLO forecast, I'm staff meteorologist Megan Mulford. Currently 82.
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1: This is a Fox News alert. I'm John Saucier. Country singer Dolly Parton has passed away today at the age of 80. In a video posted on social media, the late singer's nephew and head of security, Brian Seaver, mourns his aunt's death.
2: Dolly has lived in the light and is in the arms of Jesus, surely met by Carl, her parents, and countless others who have watched her and longed for her to meet them in the heavens.
1: Dolly Parton had been struggling with health issues lately, forcing her to cancel her residency in Las Vegas earlier this year. Country singer Lee Greenwood telling Fox that Dolly was more than just an iconic singer and actress.
3: It was no doubt when you met Dolly Parton, you realized how wonderful she was as a human being.
1: Well, President Trump ordering flags be flown at half staff starting tonight for a week in honor of the late singer. Dolly Parton was 80 years old. Jolene. America's listening to Fox News.
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5: Here's your WTLO forecast. I'm staff meteorologist Megan Mulford. Lows dip down to about 59 tonight. Under clear skies, northerly winds at around 5 miles an hour. High temperatures reach up to 87. Tomorrow, a mix of clouds and sun. Lows level off around 65. Tomorrow night, partly cloudy skies. With your WTLO forecast, I'm staff meteorologist Megan Mulford. Currently, 82.
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1: Here's your WTLO forecast. I'm staff meteorologist Megan Mulford. Lows dip down to about 59 tonight. Under clear skies, northerly winds at around 5 miles an hour. High temperatures reach up to 87 tomorrow. A mix of clouds and sun. Lows level off around 65 tomorrow night. Partly cloudy skies. With your WTLO forecast, I'm staff meteorologist Megan Mulford. Currently, it's 84 degrees.
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2: Here's your WTLO forecast. I'm staff meteorologist Megan Mulford. Lows dip down to about 59 tonight. Under clear skies, northerly winds at around 5 miles an hour. High temperatures reach up to 87. Tomorrow, a mix of clouds and sun. Lows level off around 65. Tomorrow night, partly cloudy skies. With your WTLO forecast, I'm staff meteorologist Megan Mulford. Currently, it's 82 degrees.
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4: Here's your WTLO forecast. I'm staff meteorologist Megan Mulford. Lows dip down to about 59 tonight. Under clear skies, northerly winds at around 5 miles an hour. High temperatures reach up to 87. Tomorrow, a mix of clouds and sun. Lows level off around 65. Tomorrow night, partly cloudy skies. With your WTLO forecast, I'm staff meteorologist Megan Mulford. Currently, it's 82 degrees.
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1: Here's your WTLO forecast. I'm staff meteorologist Megan Mulford. Lows dip down to about 59 tonight. Under clear skies, northerly winds at around 5 miles an hour. High temperatures reach up to 87. Tomorrow, a mix of clouds and sun. Lows level off around 65. Tomorrow night, partly cloudy skies. With your WTLO forecast, I'm staff meteorologist Megan Mulford. Currently, it's 82 degrees.
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1: This is a Fox News alert. I'm Tom Rigotti. Country music legend Dolly Parton has died. The multi-Grammy winner and actress, known for her flashy style and later her humanitarian work, spent decades in the public eye. Fox's Tanja J. Powers has more on Dolly's life.
2: Born the fourth of 12 children in 1946, Parton was a pioneer for women in country music. Her biggest hits include 9 to 5, Jolene, Here You Come Again, and I Will Always Love You. She was inducted into the Country Music and Rock and Roll Halls of Fame, won multiple Grammys, was awarded the National Medal of Arts, and received the Recording Academy's Lifetime Achievement Award.
1: Parton had been struggling with her health, which forced her to cancel her residency in Las Vegas. She was 80 years old. This has been a Fox News Alert. I'm Tom Rigotti.
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8: Here's your WTLO forecast. I'm staff meteorologist Megan Mulford. Lows dip down to about 59 tonight. Under clear skies, northerly winds at around 5 miles an hour. High temperatures reach up to 87 tomorrow, a mix of clouds and sun. Lows level off around 65 tomorrow night, partly cloudy skies. With your WTLO forecast, I'm staff meteorologist Megan Mulford. Currently, it's 82 degrees.
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3: Somerset weather. Here's your WTLO forecast. I'm staff meteorologist Megan Mulford. Lows dip down to about 59 tonight. Under clear skies, northerly winds at around 5 miles an hour. High temperatures reach up to 87. Tomorrow, a mix of clouds and sun. Lows level off around 65. Tomorrow night, partly cloudy skies. With your WTLO forecast, I'm staff meteorologist Megan Mulford. Currently, it's 82 degrees.
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1: Fox News, I'm John Saucier. Country singer Dolly Parton passing away today at the age of 80. In a video posted on social media, the late singer's nephew and head of security, Brian Seaver, mourns his aunt's death.
2: Dolly has lived in the light and is in the arms of Jesus, surely met by Carl, her parents, and countless others who have watched her and longed for her to meet them in the heavens.
1: Dolly had been struggling with health issues, which forced her to cancel a recent residency in Las Vegas earlier this year. Tennessee Republican Senator Marsha Blackburn praising Parton for establishing her Imagination Library to help children read. Here's her comments on Fox.
3: She knew that that was a way to help them expand their world and to dream those dreams.
1: President Trump has ordered that American flags be flown at half staff starting tonight for a week in honor of the late singer. Dolly Parton was 80 years old. America is listening to Fox News.
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